place that says Church of Christ on the outside, and this preacher has determined that the contribution of this particular congregation that says Church of Christ on the outside, after hearing this, I would doubt that. He tells the congregation, this is my church, this is my money, and I'm going to use it for me and my family. And he takes the contribution, 100% of it all, lock, stock, and barrel, as we say. Now, how does that fit in to these two verses? Is that being like-minded one toward another like Jesus? No. Is that one mind and one mouth glorifying God with that in your mindset? No. And so by virtue of these two scriptures, that preacher is violating these scriptures. And if we are not careful, if we are not like-minded, what does that mean? Well, you think alike. It's a no-brainer. I mean, it explains itself. Your mind is like alike one with another. We believe the same things. We do the same things. We practice the same things. We say the same things relative to God's word and practice. That's what sets the churches of Christ apart. Are we the only ones going to heaven? You hear that charge quite a bit. But the thing is that we try to do everything like the first century church. And that gives all of us quite a bit of ammunition, because if I'm doing things, and we talked about this in our class this morning with the Indian brethren about the work of the church. If we're not doing things like the first century church, how can we say that we're the true church? And if we don't have one mind because you've got one so-called church that does this, you've got another church that does that, you have another church that does this, there's no way you can say that you're like-minded one toward another. And you certainly can't say that you're of one mind and one mouth to be able to glorify God. And ultimately, that is the goal of every Christian, to glorify God, even the Father of our Lord Jesus Christ. And yes, I know Jesus is the head of the church, and I know he's part of the Godhead, but as the Apostle Paul here says, the ultimate goal of everyone who is a penitent, baptized believer to worship, what are we worshiping? We worship God. We remember the Lord through the Lord's Supper, but ultimately we're there to worship God in spirit and in truth, and to remember the Son, His Son, our Savior, through the emblems of the loaf, which represents His body, and the fruit of the vine, the grape juice, which represents His blood. That's what we do relative to Jesus. Otherwise, we are glorifying God Almighty. And we can't do that with one mind and one mouth if we're all spread different directions. Brother Kirk has had a couple of great series over the past few weeks, and he's talked about this business of humanism and letting it get in. You know, when I let humanism get into the church, it's a free-for-all. You want to have a party? You want to dress? You want to have a Hawaiian luau for church service this Sunday? Then let's go for it. Everybody wear your short pants and your hula skirt. And let's just make it fun to worship. That's not our calling. That's not what we're supposed to do. We're there to humbly and reverently glorify God. What did God tell Moses there at the burning bush? Because he was in the presence of God, he said, listen, you got to take off your shoes because you're standing on holy ground, because you're in my presence, God's presence. And all these things that you see on television that people call worship,

told me to say. And Christ literally is saying everything that he said, every parable he gave, every sermon, the Sermon on the Mount, and other times that he talked, the Father told him what to say. Because just like that old program from the 50s, the Father knows best. And the Father knew what to say to humanity and told the Savior what to say while he was in bodily form here on this earth. And if, as Brother Carlos is saying, we have the mind of Christ, if we follow the what Jesus did, we absolutely are going to be doing what's right. And Brother Darwin says a big amen to that. All right, we've got to stop. It went way over. I didn't mean to, but hope that you will stay tuned for Brother Simon coming up here, I think, at the bottom of the hour. Some interesting things already in this particular chapter. And we've only got two more. We'll do this one, chapter 16, which is a closing chapter, and that's it for Romans. I'm really sad to see the light at the end of the tunnel on this book. I don't know about you. You may be ready to get rid of it, but we've learned some great things, and we're going to learn some great things this week throughout this chapter. Thank you so much for being with us today. Hang tight on Ignite Radio through the Mixer app, and you'll hear some great other great programs. Hope to see you again tomorrow at the same time, and until we meet again, I pray God's richest blessings on each and every one of you.

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1: And igniters, amen to that. What a good study that was by our good friend, good brother, Brother Paul Cockwell there on Ignite Radio. And amen to that, igniters. Amen to that. Wonderfully done. And boy, that's some deep food. We hope igniters, each one of you can grow from this one. I told Brother Paul yesterday, I said, I think this is meat week returning. And amen to that, igniters, amen to that. We will get into the final phase, igniters, of our programming coming up here on Ignite Radio, God willing, tomorrow afternoon on the final take. We will get into the last module, igniters, the family home, Christian challenges in the family home. And I said this was going to be deep. This is going to get deep. This is going to get and we're gonna air it all out. And so I told Brother Paul, I said, you know what, I said, we're getting back into Christian challenges. This is gonna be deep. And Brother Paul was like, yeah, well, you know what, meat week continues. So there you go. Amen to that. Well, I did want to officially also is to take this time, igniters, and to officially is to welcome Brother Carlos Hernandez to Ignite Radio. Brother Paul said, yeah, well, I was doing the honors. Well, yeah, Brother Paul was going to do the honors because we were going to come in and to... come in right afterwards. And so that's what we wanted to do. We were kind of thinking that Brother Carlos would be there on the program, and he was. And so we let Brother Paul go ahead and do it to make that official announcement. Away we go. So definitely we want to, I think the brethren on the brethren earlier wrote over to Brother Carlos earlier, and I think that we have hold on here, let me just go ahead and to is to read this. what was sent over from COC Surrey earlier today, igniters, earlier today. I did the artwork, so I knew what was coming down. And if we're able to, then well. Anyways, I see that we're not able. That's strange. We're gonna have open. Okay, there we go. So as of 9:43 this morning, our time local, church officially sent out this to Brother Carlos. Said, Brother Carlos, we would I'd like to officially welcome you to the team speakers of Ignite Radio. Over the past several weeks, we've enjoyed your studies and how you have broke them down. Knowledge of Brother Kirk did the artwork, and Brother Paul will be making a formal announcement today, as Brother Kirk has no video until tomorrow. God bless, and may the Lord continue to be with you in the outreach ministry. Sincerely, COC Surrey. That also got posted up, followed up with Igniters. News from Ignite Radio, praise the Lord. Some exciting things are happening to Ignite Radio, kicking off Monday in August 2026, which is actually next Monday, with a welcome edition with Brother Carlos Hernandez with his program called The Vineyard with Brother Carlos. Brother Carlos is from the great state of Arkansas in the USA, and his program will be in a mixed language of English and Spanish. Please pray for our new brother and all of us on Ignite Radio as we throw more seed. Brother Carlos, we would like to officially welcome you to the team of speakers on Ignite Radio. And I just want to be able to say amen to that. Brother Carlos, the first one that's bringing it in English and in Spanish. And praise the Lord, actually, it's for that. So we just wanted to officially get it done. We've already posted that up on our Facebook page. We are circulating that around. And all glory goes to the Lord. So, amen. And who knows? Maybe we will get a few more from that have similar talents as Brother Carlos does. Praise the Lord. Praise the Lord. All right, coming up here, Igniters, in about 13 minutes, it's going to be our good friend, Brother Simon. Brother Simon, he's doing pretty well. Wasn't at church on Sunday, had a little bit of a setback in regards to his rehab, but still working out with that new replacement knee there. So praise the Lord for that. Things are going pretty well for Brother Simon. So Brother Simon is going to be at home, Igniters, for this. So we will get tapped into Surrey over to Brother Simon, and away we be able to go. So definitely. So yeah, let's get prepared, Igniters, the Pathfinder with our good friend Brother Simon up at Surrey. Here on Ignite Radio. Whatever you do, yeah, don't be touching that dial. This is Thunder Kirk here from our Ignite Remote Studio, North Bellingham. Hope all of you are having yourself a good morning, a good afternoon, and a good evening to you. And all that thing I'm looking at right now, oh, I see the sun is trying to peek on out. And yeah, we like that. We like that. We like that. Yeah, if we can get the temperature up a little bit higher up, that would be even... That would be pretty cool. Pretty cool. What's pretty cool right now? Here's a song, I Worship You, Almighty God, here on Ignite Radio, Thunder Kirk reporting.

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0: Hi, my name is Ron Beckett. I'm one of the elders here, wanting to invite you to come to Surrey Church of Christ, located at 15042 92nd Avenue. 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

All right, everybody, good morning, good afternoon, and good evening to all of you Igniters, Thunderstruck. I'm trying to, oh my gosh, I'm starting to feel like that's our brother Paul. I got two things on the mind. One wants to say one thing, the other one wants to say another, and it comes out like yuck. Thunderkirk reporting live here from our Bellingham. Hope all of you are doing well. Good to have each one of you here with us on Ignite Radio. And getting all of these connections done so that we can get everything rocking and rolling here on Ignite Radio. And amen to that. Welcome to the Pathfinder with our good friend Brother Simon, all the way out at his house out there in Surrey, and we're glad to have each one of you here with us here on Ignite Radio as we get ready to beam in our good friend, Brother Simon, from his place. Still recovering, and that's the key important thing, still recovering. And I'm just glad that Brother Simon is getting better. Brother Simon, we definitely miss you. So, from last Sunday, and, continue to get better. But, look, I get it. You know, there's going to be some days when you're in rehab that you are just totally 100% just worn out. And, Brother Simon, who had, a knee replacement, similar to what, Brother Paul, went through. The only difference is that he had one single knee replaced at a time, not double. But, you know, he is, he's got a little bit of surgery he's got to be able to go through. He's got to, get the knee replaced. And then after that, Igniters, he's got to go for a sports hernia, to get that, taken care of. So, as he says, maybe I overdone it on the racquetball court, or whatever the case actually is. But Brother Simon keeps himself in really, really good shape. So so far, I guess in the grand scheme of things, he's still ahead of schedule. So praise the Lord for that. Amen, amen, and amen. Okay. One second here. Do we got the connection? Not everybody. Hey.

Okay, we'll take a commercial. We'll take a commercial in order to get that going. So, anyways, let's go ahead and find out Igniter's who's out there as oh, I got the ping. Okay, well, we'll take a short one then, not a big one. One quick commercial, and then I think that'll go ahead and to do that. All right.

Hang on one second here. Let's connect that one over to that one. Hang on, guys. This is what we're doing to switch that one over there.

Okay. All right. We're set. All right. All right. Okay. That's what happens, Igniters, when we're live and on the air. Sometimes we just kind of go all over the place, and that's the whole entire thing. But we're good. We're good. We're good. Okay. Now we got Brother Simon hooked up, so we don't even have to actually take that commercial. We're just going to go ahead and to ping him in, and away we be able to go. Let's find out. Brother Simon, good afternoon to you, brother. Glad to have you here with us here on Ignite Radio. And we are set and ready to go. Just to let you know, Brother Simon, we got some people already sending you out some hearts and love out to you already. So let's go ahead and find out who's out there, Igniters. First and foremost, Igniters from the islands of the Philippines is none other than Sister Amelia is with us here on Ignite Radio. And greetings to you, Sister Amelia. As Sister Amelia wrote in here and said here, blessed day, Brother Simon, and amen to that. Amen to that. Good to be able to have Sister Amelia with us. She's all the way, of course, over from the Philippines there, Isabella, Brother Simon. So there you go. And blessed in regards for that. Hang on. Can we get that plugged in over there? Let's do that one.

Good. Okay. Thanks. Perfect. All right. Let's continue on here. So, Sister Amelia, Brother Simon sent you over 6 hearts, and so we appreciate that very, very much, and amen to that. Amen to that. Brother Albert is with us here all the way from New England there, Boston, Massachusetts. He is part of Ignite New England with his program called The Victory Circle. So he's with us here on Ignite Radio. So good evening to you, Brother Albert. Glad to have you here with us here on Ignite Radio. Sister TL from Seattle, Washington is with us here. And she sends you in 4 hearts and says, greetings, Brother Simon. And amen to that. And our good friend, Brother Jerry Brandenburg, all the way over from Abbotsford, is with us. And there you go. And Brother Simon, we got several people that are listening elsewhere as well. So you got yourself a pretty good crowd there. And amen to that. Amen to that. So yes, good to have all of you here with us here on Ignite Radio. Amen, amen, and amen. What was that?

0: Okay, that is just our alarm. Of course, we don't have anything on, so are they upstairs testing? Yeah, thanks. All right. It's only 5:40 in the afternoon, folks, and we got up to date here, so I guess the upstairs alarm goes off, and there you go. Of course, when one goes on, then you know all of them go off, and so that's just the way it goes. And I totally get it. Anyways, you know me, I'm not freaking out at all. So that's the whole entire thing. All right. So while they. Okay, so while they go through the testing here in North Bellingham, what we will do is this. We're going to go ahead and flip this thing over to you right now, Brother Simon, and allow you to get into it. Well, I guess we pass code to make sure that everything is going A-okay. So there you go. Brother Albert, by the way, just sent you over 6 painted hearts and a praying hand to go along with that. So, okay, they're almost done. All right, okay. Anyways, see that? Everything's okay. At least we know Igniter's, the fire alarm system, actually works here. And that actually is a good thing. Is a good thing. So, if you're in the neighborhood, come on down. Good Bible, and we're safe here. So, there you go. All right. Brother Simon, we're ready for you. Please go right on ahead. We got you. You had an interesting set of questions that was asked to you, and you want to get into a specific topic today. And I will lead this off, Brother Simon. I'll ask the question. Okay. There has been a couple of questions that's been asked. Is there any restrictions for Christian diet? Okay. There was a couple of questions that came in. Igniters, this is the reason why that we always say, we always give our email address, email the questions in, okay? And so one of the questions actually that came in, well, not one of them, but it looks like there was a few of them, is there any restrictions for Christian diet? I think I know where they're going with that, Brother Simon, but you know what? I'm going to let you go ahead and to get into that one. That is a very, very, very interesting one in regards to that. Because, you know, Brother Paul just talked about no meat on Fridays sort of thing. I think that was a Catholic thing. But anyways, Brother Simon's wants to get into that question. And away we go. So, Brother Simon, we got 2 green lights, and systems are working pretty good. So, please go right on ahead. Igniters, here is our good friend, Brother Simon. Brother Simon, please go ahead and take it away.
1: 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My name is Simon. We are so thankful for our listeners to listen Ignite Radio program. This is the Christian broadcast. We provide the Bible study, Sunday worship. We also share the gospel song with our listener. And today we will continue to study the Bible through this Ignite radio program. Today I would like to share the topic about, is there any restriction for Christian diet? We know that when we go outside to eat, there are lots of different kind of the choices. You can eat the Japanese food, you can eat Chinese food, or you can eat any American food, whatever, or a McDonald's burger, whatever. And there are a lot of the different choices. So we know that Christians believe that God created all things for human beings. Especially, we believe that the Genesis chapter 1 and how God created this universe. Since all things were created by God, then we believe that Christians should enjoy all kinds of food because all things were created by God from the beginning. But some people or some religious people have eating guidelines or dietary restriction. Some restrict themselves to eat only vegetable food. Others will not restrict themselves. They eat everything. But I also know that some people, for example, about the Buddha followers, they strictly eat vegetable. But I also know that some Buddha followers also will eat meat. That is given by the believers. For example, the Buddha followers, and sometimes they bring the their offer to the Buddha in the temple, and then the Buddha the monk, they serve there, and they will eat the meat whenever the believer offer to them. And I know that Hindu followers, most of them are vegetarian too, and they will eat dairy product either. They basically they eat the vegetable, okay? But for them, they also believe that dairy product is okay. But I just wonder sometimes, hey, dairy product come from where? Come from vegetable or come from animal? It's kind of weird, okay. But also, the Muslim people, they believe that to keep the healthy body, so their soul will be healthy if they eat the healthy food. So they forbid themselves to eat pork or drink alcohol. That means they will not eat any pork or any alcohol. About the Jewish people, we call the people from Israel, if they believe the Judaism, they only eat the slaughtered animals. But they also eat certain food such as McDonald's morning breakfast, especially egg and ham, English muffin. I just wonder. Okay, they only eat the slaughtered animals, but in according to their belief, they also do not eat pork, insects, shellfish, or certain birds, and so on. But this funny is, they will eat the McDonald's morning breakfast, egg and ham, English muffin. The ham came from what animal? It's also came from pork. I mean, it came from the a pig too. But anyway, this is the way how they interpret. About the Mormon believer, and they also restrict the consumption of the such as coffee, tea, alcohol, tobacco, illegal drugs, because coffee, tea, alcohol, tobacco, or whatever, they said that they have caffeine. So that's when they will not drink coffee or tea. But it's funny, I saw the Mormon, they call it the elder, and they drink the Coca-Cola. Does Coca-Cola also have caffeine? Of course it has. It's funny, different people or different religion background, they have certain rule. What kind of food they can eat, what kind of food they cannot eat. Especially when I study at the Seventh-day Adventist school, and they teach the student, they should not eat any meat. They believe that, for example, they always emphasize that. Do you not know that your body is the temple of the Holy Spirit, who is in you, whom you have from God? They quote from the 1 Corinthians chapter 6, verse 19. They also mention about from the Genesis chapter 1, verse 29. After the Lord created everything, and then later on, now let me close this one. Genesis chapter 1, verse 29. I'm going to read it from the New King James Version. Genesis chapter 1, verse 29. And God said, "See, I have given you every herb that you see, which is on the face of all the earth, and every tree whose fruit yields seed to you, it shall be for food." So based on this scripture, they believe that the original diet God created for human being is vegetable. They are vegetarian. So they believe that Adam and Eve also should eat the only vegetable. So according their book, Testimonies for the Church, volume 9, they said this way: if meat eating was ever helpful, it is not safe now. Cancers, tumors, and pneumonia diseases are largely caused by meat eating. This is according what they said, that according their book, and then also they also have the other book they call the Counsels on Diet and Food. This also come from the Seventh-day Adventist. They said this way: vegetables, fruit, and grains should compose our diet. Not an ounce of fresh meat should enter our stomach. The eating of flesh is unnatural. We are to return to God's original purpose in the creation of man. So according to the Seventh-day Adventist teaching, God's people should not eat meat, drink coffee, drink tea, or any alcohol beverage, and so on. But eating some animal products such as eggs, dairy products, are acceptable. Now, I just mentioned about different religion background. People have different diet guidelines. What kind of food they can eat, what kind of food they cannot eat. According to the Genesis chapter 1, verse 29, it seems that God mentioned that all those plants or vegetables were the food for human being. Okay? We cannot deny that, because this verse mentioned about, let me repeat one more time, these two verses. First Genesis chapter 29 and verse 30. And God said, "See, I have given you every herb that you see, which is on the face of all the earth, and every tree whose fruit you see. To you it shall be for food. Also, to every beast of the earth, to every bird of the air, and to everything that creeps on the earth, in which there is life, I have given every green herb for food." And it was so. Now, according this two verses, God did not mention about any animals for food. It mentioned about every green herb for food. Now, in the New Testament, 1 Corinthians chapter 6, verse 12, it mentioned this way, all things are lawful for me, but all things are not helpful. So, maybe sometime we may think that we can eat everything according the law should be okay, but remember, not everything is good for us too. And some people believe that food that was offered to

idol, they should not eat. Okay, probably that's the reason from the New Testament. The Bible also mentioned about 1 Corinthians chapter 8. And Paul said, some people believe that when people offer their food to the idol, and if you have a religion background, such as some Christians believe that, Christians should not eat those idol food. But Paul said that from the 1 Corinthians chapter 8 and verse 8, and he said that food won't bring us close to God. So that means no matter what kind of food you eat, does not relate with how close you are with God. Jesus said that food goes into human body. It will not defile it. But if the things come out from the body, it can defile this person. Mark chapter 7 verse 15. And also the verse 18 to 22. So my question is, is there any restriction for Christian diet? Now, from the Old Testament, the Bible also teach the people what kind of food they can eat, what kind of food they cannot eat. Because in the Old Testament, especially from the book of Leviticus, I want to point out this first. Okay. Leviticus chapter 11. Here, the animals of the earth, and the God will teach his people what kind of food they can eat, what kind of food they cannot eat. And you can see that the animals from the Leviticus chapter 11, and the animals such as, let me go ahead and read this one. Maybe I go ahead and read it from 1 to 8, and then we can get some idea about that. God told his people some kind of animals they cannot eat. And the Lord spoke to Moses and Aaron, saying to them, "Speak to the children of Israel, saying, there are the animals which you may eat among all the beasts that are on the earth. Among the beasts, whatever divided the hoof, having cloven hoof, and chewing the cup, that you may eat. Nevertheless, this you shall not eat: among those that chew the cup, and those that have cloven hoof, the camel, because it chews the cup, but does not have cloven hoof, is

the cup is unclean to you. This flesh you shall not eat, and their carcasses you shall not touch. They are unclean to you. And then if you continue to read, and then the Bible also mentioned about the fish without the scale and the fish without the fins, those fish also cannot be eaten too. Now, I don't know why the Bible mentioned about those animals people should not eat in the Old Testament. Okay, now, but from the beginning, when God created everything, we know that everything is created by God. So it's supposed to be good, isn't it?

0: from the Genesis chapter 9, verses 1 to 5. Here, so God blesses Noah and his sons. Now, here, after the flood, and then Noah and his sons, and also his daughter-in-laws, okay, and they took the boat, and then we call the ark, and then they land on the top of the mountain, and then now all the water was gone, and then now they can come out from the boat, okay. And after they come out, and then they set up the altar for God, and they try to worship God, and God blesses Noah and his son, and said to them. Let me go ahead and read Genesis chapter 9, verses 1 to 5. Be fruitful and multiply and fill the earth, and the fear of you and the joy of you shall be on every beast of the earth, on every bird of the air, and all that move on the earth, and on all the fish of the sea. They are given into your hand. Every moving thing that lives on that lives shall be food for you. I have given you all things, even as the green herbs. Now from here, after Noah and his family came out from the ark, and then now God remind them they can eat not only the green herbs, they also can eat the animals, isn't it? Now, probably in the beginning, Adam and Eve stay in the garden. I mean the beautiful Eden garden. And at that time, probably they only eat the vegetable. Mm-hmm. But did they also eat the animals? I don't know. But let me ask you the question too. When Abel and Cain offer something to God, I believe that Adam and Eve taught their children in certain times they need to offer something to God. And we know that the story is Cain offered the vegetable or maybe the fruit he grew up in the field, and he offered to God. And then the Abel offered what? Abel was a shepherd. He offered the animal to God. So after they offer this thing, okay, will they throw away or will they eat those offering? Just put aside that Cain offered something to God, but God did not accept. The reason is he did not listen to his parents' teaching. He just do whatever he want. And that's the reason God was not happy with his offering. Okay? And then, now, I believe that before Noah came to this world, human being already start eating not only the green vegetable, they also eat the animals. But here, from Genesis chapter 9, verses 1 to 5, God tried to remind Noah and his children, they can eat every moving thing that lives shall be for food for you. So that means that they can eat the animals, correct? But they also need to remember that when they eat the meat, make sure that there's no blood. And I forgot to continue to read the verse 4 to 5. Let me continue to read 4 to 5. But you shall not eat flesh with its life, that is, its blood. Surely, for your life blood, I will demand a reckoning. From the hand of every beast I will require it, and from the hand of man, from the hand of every man's brother, I will require the life of man. Now, here it mentioned about if the meat have a lot of blood in it, so they should not eat. Probably, here refer blood is refer the life of man. Okay, so they should not eat the blood. I know that some country, some of the culture, they also eat the animal blood too. When I grew up, my parents sold the animal blood because we have some kind of the restaurant. And we also eat the animal blood too. But I did not know until how they process about the animal blood. When they try to kill the animal, and it's not good when they try to collect the blood from the animals, because it's very dirty. But anyway, we are not going to talk about this thing. I just want to point out that, okay, in the Old Testament, especially in the beginning of the world, did God only allow his people eat vegetable? What about animals? But we see that God also encouraged Noah and his children. They can also eat every moving thing on the earth. That means the animals they can eat. But the Bible also mentioned about from Leviticus chapter 11, certain animals they cannot eat. They call those animals are unclean animals. Okay, God mentioned that eating unclean animals were forbidden. Now, it looked like that in the Old Testament, God's people cannot eat pork or maybe the fish like the eels, falcon who eat the dead body, or incense, something like that. And we said that, all things were created by God. What was the reason God forbid his people to eat those, forbid his people to eat those animals? We thought that pig meat is good. But remember that we are not God, okay? When God created all those animals, he knows that what are good for us, what are not good for us. Or maybe in the old time, and can you imagine how the people cook the meat? Maybe they did not cook the meat fully, like the overdone, 100%. They only may cook the meat, maybe the 30% or 50% done. So probably, if you eat the pork and it's not fully cooked, but what will happen today if you try to eat the pork like that? You may get sick. Maybe in the Old Testament, God tried to teach the people don't eat those food because he know that maybe on that time, people cook the food. Especially when they cook meat, they don't fully cook it. But now, we know that we cannot eat the raw pork, or a falcon, or insects, because you don't know how much germ they have. Maybe if we eat those meat, we may get sick. So the Bible only mentioned certain food they can eat. I mean the clean animals God's children can eat. Okay. So, only the unclean animals in the old time, they cannot eat. But today, people believe in God. They don't live in the old time. Okay. They live in the modern time. Such as we call the New Testament period. Okay. Today, Christians live not under the Old Testament. They do not live under the Old Testament. They live under the New Testament. We call the Christian age too. And now let me go ahead to close some of the scripture. 1 Timothy chapter 4, verse 4. For every creature of God is good, and nothing is to be refused if it is received with thanksgiving. Now, in the New Testament, it does not mention any, we call the unclean animals. Basically, it only say that every creature of God is good. So, basically, before we eat, we need to give thanks. That's it. Okay? And also, let me go ahead to read again from the 1 Corinthians chapter 10, verses 23 to 33. I'm going to read it from the New King James Version again. All things are lawful for me, but not all things are helpful. All things are lawful for me, but not all things edify. Let no one seek his own, but each one the other's well-being. Eat whatever is sold in the meat market, asking no question for conscience sake. For the earth is the Lord's, and all is fullness. If any of those who do not believe invites you to dinner, and you decide to go and eat whatever is set before you, asking no question for conscience sake. But if anyone says to you, this was offered to idol, do not eat it for the sake of the one who told you, and for the conscience sake. For the earth is the Lord's, and all is fullness. Conscience, I say, not your own, but that of the other. For why is my liberty judged by another man's conscience? But if I partake with thanks, why am I evil spoken of for the food over which I give thanks? Therefore, whether you eat or drink, or whatever you do, do all to the glory of God. Give no offense, either to the Jews or to the Greeks, or to the church of God, just as I also please all men in all things, not seeking my own profit, but the profit of many, that they may be saved. So, here, the problem is, when someone tries to invite us to eat, then you can ask, what kind of meat are they? But here, asking no question for the conscious sake. Why not? The idea is, for example, when you go to the market, okay, and the meat was sold in the market, basically, we also can eat. Because all things were created by God for us. So, human beings can enjoy those food. And I know that from the beginning, I mentioned some of the religion people, they will eat certain food. I know, like I mentioned about coffee, tea, soft drink, and some people believe that Christians should not eat those food or drink those tea or coffee or something like that. And also, some religion people believe that we should not eat any pork, especially the Muslim country. They don't sell pork. Maybe occasionally in certain area they sell pork, but most of the people, they eat beef or lamb. Now, we respect different religions, what they believe. This is their choice. But what about today Christians? That's the reason my topic is. Is there any restriction for Christian diet? Today, we do not live under the Old Testament. We live under the New Testament. And the New Testament, in the New Testament, you don't see the Bible said, oh, we cannot eat this food, we cannot eat the unclean food, or something like that. But the Bible said that this way. In the book of Acts, chapter 15, verses 19 to 20, the Bible said this way. Therefore, I judge that we should not trouble those from among the Gentiles who are turning to God, but that we write to them to abstain from things polluted by idols, from sexual immorality, from things strangled, and from blood. So, only the Bible said that we should not eat anything that were polluted by idols, or we should not eat any blood. Okay? Or we should not eat the animal that were strangled to death. They should let the blood come out. That means they cut the neck, and then the blood will come out. So, now, only in the New Testament is mentioned this way, but does not mention about, for example, we cannot eat pork, we cannot eat fish without a scale, something like that. For Christian, remember that before we eat, we need to give thanks to God. Why? Because every creature of God is good, because God gives us everything, and nothing is to be refused if it is received with thanksgiving. 1 Timothy chapter 4, verse 4. Okay, before we eat, we need to give thanks to God. That's the reason we encourage all the Christians, when they eat or before they eat, they should give thanks to God. Without God, we don't have this kind of blessing. And that's the reason we need to learn to give thanks to God. Now, in the New Testament, it does not mention about the unclean animals. So today, can Christians eat ham or pork belly or any pork meat? Or can Christians eat any maybe the fish without scales, such as eel or catfish? Can we eat those food? Oh, definitely. I believe that. Yes, we can. Because all things were created by God. And God created animals. God created all the plants. So he created them for us to enjoy this kind of food. So I believe that meat is also provided for human beings. Just before we eat. Okay? We need to give thanks. But remember that too. 1 Corinthians chapter 8 verse 8 said that, but food does not commend us to God. For neither if we eat we are the better, nor if we do not eat are we the worse. So that means food won't bring us close to God. I know that today, some religion background or some religion people, they don't eat certain food. This is their choice. For Christian, I believe that we can eat everything. But of course, we also remember that not every good every food is good for us. If we eat, for example, too much greasy food, we will get sick easily. Or maybe we can gain weight. And that's when today you will see a lot of people, they have the diabetes problem because they overeat. Sometimes you will see people are obesity because they eat too much every day. So people have a choice to choose. And that's especially today, people always talk about eating vegetable is good for health. Yes, I believe that vegetable is good for health, but we also need what? To balance our diet. We cannot just only eat the vegetable. Maybe we also need to get the protein, but most of the time, we can get the protein from animal. We need it. But I know that some people say, oh, we can also get the protein from the soybean. Well, soybean is a plant-based protein, okay? But we also need the animals' protein too. If you come from the Seventh-day Adventist background, probably you learn that you will only eat the vegetable. But this is their teaching. It's not from the Bible. I don't believe that God only let us eat the vegetable and then don't eat the any meat. Because we need to have a balanced food. Not only that we only eat the vegetable. But I know some people still believe that those vegetables are very good for us. We should not eat any, for example, the red meat, something like that. In order to have the healthy body, we should balance ourselves. We can eat the vegetable, we also eat the animal meat, and because we need to absorb a different kind of nutrition. So, I don't believe that Christians should have any restriction to eat certain food. We can enjoy all creatures that was created by God. Because God gave us this food, why not to enjoy it? But we also need to be careful when we're getting old. Probably we should eat more vegetable because we need more fiber from the vegetable, and that it can help us to have the bowel movement. If we only eat the meat, probably we have the bowel problem. But anyway, Christians today can enjoy all kind of food. Plus, we don't live under the Old Testament law. We live under the New Testament law. So the so-called the unclean animal, we also can eat. But we need to be careful how we cook them. Make sure we cook them well done. Because if we don't cook them well done, sometimes we'll get sick. Anyway, thank you for our listener to listen this Ignite radio program. If you would like to know how to become a Christian, why not to contact us? And then we can guide you how to become a Christian. Because it's very simple. You believe in God and you confess your sin. And then through the baptism, and then your sin will be washed away. Why not to believe in God now? So please let us know if we can help you how to become a Christian. May God bless my listeners.
1: Well, Igniters, that is none other than our good friend, Brother Simon. And, boy, I tell you, you know what, Brother Simon, I'm going to say is thank you for that. Because, obviously, folks, we do get several questions in regards, Igniters, to what Brother Simon was just saying, you know, and that's the whole entire thing. And I have to admit, a lot of them are from different nationalities. A lot of them are from different religious backgrounds. And I'm gonna say is that that is that's a good and amen to that, Brother Simon. Seriously, amen to that. We still get asked about that. And that was just absolutely 100% well done. Two thumbs up, Igniters, two thumbs up to our good friend Brother Simon. And amen to that. Amen to that. All right, let's go ahead and to get into this one here. And yeah, let's go ahead and get into that one. Here's the thing. Right, I get it. Let's go ahead, put up our email again. Okay, we're gonna post our email. And if you got any questions, if you have a topic, Igniters, that's bugging you, if there's anything that you feel like that it still needs to be addressed, go ahead. Hey, did that post up? Hold on here. Let me go with this again. No, guys, I got it. I got it. I think both of us at the same time. I think that's what it was. All right. So, okay, I see. I got it. Okay, I got it. There we go. All right. So we've reposted up our email address there. CocSurrey@yahoo.com. And again, Igniters, feel free to go ahead and to let us know, okay? Let Brother Simon know if there is something particular that you're having a trouble with or something that we can go ahead and be able to address. Go ahead. And by the way, shout out to those that have requested this question to be answered. And amen to that. Amen to that. So yeah, great Igniters in regards to this. This is why that we have Ignite Radio. And that's the whole entire thing. Because look, Brother Simon brought up a lot of good things, and particularly is in regards for a lot of the other denominations, religious groups who say, oh no, you can't have this. Oh no, you gotta have that. Oh well, you can't eat this during this, and you can't eat that during that, and you can't have meat on Fridays, and you always have to have fish and all the rest of that stuff. And you know what that is, Igniters? There's nowhere in the Bible that any of that actually explains it. None. Just absolute nonsense. And amen to that. All right, let's go ahead and get into this one here on Ignite Radio. Sister Amelia, Brother Simon, appreciated your study here, as she sent over three hearts, four or five hearts with an amen, two more for a total of seven hearts here. And then she said, amen, brother, well informed. She sent you three thumbs up and two happy faces. Sent you one more heart for a total of eight hearts there. And she says here, thanks, Brother Simon. Interesting study, Pope. God bless. Then sends you two praying hands And five painted hearts to go along with that. So she totally 100% got it. So there you go. And you know what? And that's a great thing. That's a great thing for all of us, is to go ahead and to remind people of different religions and everything. So, amen to that, because there's a lot of them that just say no. You know what? There's no way that you can eat meat and you're sinning. No, it's not. No, it's not. So, amen to that. Amen to that. Really, really appreciated it, that one. Sister TL from Seattle wrote in here. Where is Sister TL? 1, 2, 3, 4, 5, 6 hearts, and then sent in 3 more for a total of 9 hearts. 1 more for amen, 2 more for 11 hearts, and then said thanked Brother Simon. And amen to that. Amen to that. And then she sent you 1 more for 12 heart there, Brother Simon. So Brother Simon, very, very well done. You know what? There's a lot of people that are they get uncomfortable actually as in regards with this stuff. And so I think that the timing was absolutely impeccable in regards to that. So amen to that, Brother Simon. I took it from another way here. I sent in a heart. And I said, amen. And I use chicken as an example. Chicken has a temperature of 180 degrees, and some may not know it if it's not properly cooked. And here's the thing, Brother Simon. I appreciate what you said in regards for foods that are being cooked. And very, very, very, very much so, Brother Simon. Thought that was just absolutely a good thing to be able to bring up because you know what? Here's the thing. A lot of you know that I'm in a hotel business. So you know what? While I'm in the kitchen, along with my executive chefs, the one thing I carry around with me, well, there's two instruments I carry around. One is a bottle opener, and the other one actually is that I always have around me is a meat thermometer. I'm always checking to make sure that the meat temperature is absolutely perfect, to make sure that it's not going to be no salmonella or any of this other stuff that you go for. So you know what? And Brother Simon, you're right. Not a lot of those people back then ever think about that. And amen to that. Amen to that. So I appreciated what you said in regards to that, because a lot of this stuff can kill us, like hamburger. If hamburger is not at 107, 108, sorry, 175 degrees, you bite into something that likes half raw hamburger, boy, oh boy, I tell you, you'll be going to the hospital for sure. That's the worst thing to have. So totally, totally get it, and amen to that. Let's continue on here. I sent you 3 more hearts for a total of 4, along with an amen. And then I sent you 2 more for a total of 6 hearts, to you, Brother Simon. Again, thought it was just dead on, perfectly that you talked about that. And amen to that. Amen to that. Amen to that. And I hope, Igniters, that some of you took the notes down. You know what? Maybe you have a friend of yours that's kind of the same way. And now you get to take this lesson that Brother Simon had, talk about it to them. And you got any questions? Again, email address, COCSURREY@yahoo.com. Again, COCSURREY@yahoo.com. I tell you. Appreciate that very much, Brother Simon. Amen to that. Amen to that. We'll try to see about getting that one on again. That's for sure. Coming up here, Igniters, in about 18 minutes from now. We'll get connected with our good friend, good brother, Brother David from Ongo Niners. Yeah. The 180 with our good friend, Brother David, here on Ignite Radio. So whatever you do, yeah, don't be touching that dial, Igniters. Don't be touching that dial whatsoever at all here on Ignite Radio. And there you go. Amen. Okay. Let's get a little a cappella music going here on Ignite Radio. And let's kick it off. Let's kick it off. Here's the song Igniters. This world is not my home. Here on Ignite Radio. Thunderkirk reporting. Hope all of you are doing well.

The soldiers stripped Jesus and put a scarlet robe on him. They wove a crown of thorns and set it on his head. They mocked him. They spit on him. They took a staff and struck him on the head again and again. After they had mocked him, they led him away to crucify him. He was despised and rejected by men, a man of sorrows and acquainted with grief. Surely he has borne our griefs and carried our

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Yeah. Okay. Good. Folks, good morning, good afternoon, and good evening to all of you. Igniter Thunderkirk reporting live here from our Ignite remote studio, North Bellingham, along with good morning, good afternoon, and good evening to all of you. We're glad to have each one of you here with us here on Ignite Radio. Thunderkirk reporting live here, and good to have each one of you here with us here on Ignite Radio. A little bit late, but we had we had a little bit of a took us to get some stuff done behind the scenes. Igniters, some stuff just came in very, very late, so we are scrambling a little bit, Igniters, and we do apologize actually as is for that. Nevertheless, Igniters, welcome, Igniters, to the 180 with our good friend Brother David, all the way out from Ongole, India. It's always a pleasure to have Brother David here with us here on Ignite Radio as we get ready to beam Brother David in, sort of thing. And we're very excited in regards for that. Very excited, Igniters. Always an excited part to have Brother David here with us here on Ignite Radio. As you know, he was on yesterday, Igniters, yesterday. So, he talked about Igniters, a very, very interesting thing here, the rich man versus Lazarus. And so, I tell you, this one, I am definitely very, very Igniters for a number of different reasons. To say the least, one of them is, Igniters, we got to get down to the bottom of some things. And that's all I'm going to be able to say in regards for that. So definitely looking forward, Igniters, to this one, for sure. And we hope, Igniters, that each one of you is definitely excited and looking forward to this one as well. So get excited, Igniters, as the kids always say. Get excited, and let's get ready to rock and roll here on Ignite Radio, and let's see what our good friend Brother David is up to today, shall we? I see some hearts that are already starting to come in, so I'm there with you. Let's get going here and get. So guys, if you don't mind, please reach out to our good friend Brother David, and

0: nations, and definitely looking forward to that. All right, it's ringing igniters. That's always is a good thing. And yes, we finally got him. Wenden Amalu, good morning to you, Brother David.
1: Hello, my brother. Good morning, and Wenden Amalu to you, my brother.
0: And how's Brother David doing today?
1: Yes, sir. Yes, sir. I'm doing good. Thank you. Thank you for your prayers, for your encouragement.
0: There you go. There you go. So always a pleasure to have you, Brother David, here on Ignite Radio. And as you know, Igniters, Brother David has two spots here on the main network at COC Surrey, as well as on top of that, his third spot, which comes in on Ignite India. And that will be the next time that you all will, God willing, have an opportunity to listen in, is to go ahead and to get connected with Brother David, part of Ignite India. So there you go. There you go. So good to have you, Brother David. Everybody's okay in your family?
1: Yeah. All right, sir. Everyone is doing good. All family members are doing good, sir. Thank you.
0: Amen to that. Let's go ahead and get started here, Igniters, and rocking and rolling here on Ignite Radio. First and foremost, Igniters, like to give a shout-out, hailing all the way over from Hyderabad, India, Igniters. Wenden Amalu goes to our good friend, good brother. Brother Raul is with us here on Ignite Radio. And Brother Raul sent over one heart, and he says, good morning, Brother TK and David. So, yes, good morning. Good morning to you, Brother Raul, and glad to have you here with us on Ignite Radio.
1: Hi, Brother Rahul. Good morning. Thank you for your greetings. Thank you. May God bless you.
0: Amen to that. Continuing on, Igniters. As we go to the greater Ongole area, let's check in with our good friend, Brother Ratnam, here on Ignite Radio. And good to have you, Brother Ratnam. Wenden Amalu goes to you. As Brother Ratnam says here, Wenden Amalu, Brother David and Kirk. Yes, Wenden Amalu goes to you as well. And he sends over you one heart. And then he says, Wenden Amalu Igniters. And then he sends over a second heart. And amen to that. So good to have you, Brother Ratnam.
1: Thank you, Brother Ratnam. Good morning and greetings to you and your family. Thank you very much for watching and listening to the 180 program on Ignite Radio Broadcasting. Thank you, my lovely brother, for the encouragement. I appreciate you for that. May God bless you, my brother. Have a nice day. Thank you. Continually watching and listening to the 180 program on Ignite Radio Broadcasting and share programs to your friends. Thank you.
0: Amen to that. Amen to that. Also, Igniters, like to give a shout out, hailing as we go from there all the way over to the islands of the Philippines. Igniters, way up in northern Luzon, there is none other than Sister Amelia is with us here on Ignite Radio. And she wrote in here, Wenden Amalu, blessed day, Brother David. And she sent you over eight hearts. No, nine, 10. 11, 12 hearts already to you, Brother David.
1: Amelia's sister?
0: No, that's Sister Amelia. Yeah, sent you 12 hearts, yeah, and she says, Wenden Amalu to you.
1: Thank you, lovely sister. Thank you so much. So you are also learning Telugu language. I'm so very happy to welcome you, my dear sister. And greetings to you and your family. Thank you. We love you, sister. Thank you for your hearts. Thank you for your comments. Thank you for your messages. We love you, sister. We love you so much. Thank you. God bless you.
0: And amen to that. Amen to that. From Seattle, Washington in the USA here, not too far away from where we are, Igniters, is none other than Sister TL is with us here on Ignite Radio. And she sent you over one, two, three. Hold on. No. She sent you three hearts, four hearts, five hearts over to you, Brother David, and said, greetings, Brother David.
1: Hi, Sister TL. Good evening to you, my lovely sister. Thank you for your greetings. Thank you for your hearts. Thank you for your messages. We love you, sister. Thank you so much. Have a nice day. And God bless you, lovely sisters. Thank you. May God be with you, all of you. Really appreciate it, everyone. Thank you.
0: And amen to that. Amen to that. And good to have all the rest of you that are elsewhere listening in here on Ignite Radio. And hope that each one of you is doing very, very, very well And amen to that. Amen to that. I did actually. I got an instant message, Brother David, from a brother that is said. I sent him a link over, and he says, "Okay, I'm going to be listening." And he's also from
1: Okay.
0: India. He's from Kurnool. Kanur, if I said that right, and he is a preacher over at the P. Pulley Church of Christ congregation in the Nandel district there in Andhra Pradesh. So you're listening, Timothy. One of Namalu goes to you. Timothy, and good to be able to have you here on Ignite Radio.
1: Hi, my brother,
0: Hi,
1: Nuwan, and good morning, my brother. So God willing, I will search
0: my
1: your address,
0: brother.
1: and definitely I will call you, my brother.
0: Thank
1: Thank
0: you.
1: you.
0: Listening
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0: My
1: days, my
0: brother,
1: brother.
0: welcome
1: Welcome
0: to
1: to
0: join
1: join
0: with
1: with
0: us
1: us
0: and
1: and
0: share
1: share
0: programs.
1: programs. I
0: I
1: am
0: am watching
1: watching
0: lessons,
1: lessons,
0: and
1: and we
0: we
1: have
0: have
1: that
0: that
1: Saturday
0: Saturday
1: and
0: and
1: morning 10:30 to evening 8:30, 9 o'clock,
0: because
1: because
0: this
1: this
0: is
1: is a
0: a
1: great
0: great
1: channel,
0: channel,
1: and
0: and
1: this
0: this
1: is
0: is
1: a
0: a
1: great
0: great
1: program.
0: program.
1: So
0: So
1: Ignite
0: Ignite
1: Radio
0: Radio
1: broadcasting,
0: broadcasting,
1: my
0: my
1: brother.
0: brother.
1: Thank
0: Thank
1: you,
0: you,
1: and
0: and
1: introduce
0: introduce
1: our
0: our
1: programs
0: programs
1: to
0: to
1: your
0: your
1: brothers
0: brothers
1: and
0: and
1: sisters.
0: sisters.
1: And
0: And
1: you
0: you
1: are
0: are
1: my
0: my
1: friends.
0: friends.
1: God
0: God
1: willing,
0: willing,
1: I
0: I
1: will
0: will
1: call
0: call
1: you,
0: you,
1: my
0: my
1: brother.
0: brother.
1: Thank
0: Thank
1: you,
0: you,
1: thank
0: thank
1: you.
0: you. All right, and I just wanted to let you know, Brother David, that Surrey just sent you over the link to your messenger there, so that you can go ahead and to get a hold of Timothy. So
1: Excellent.
0: directly then. So just wanted to give you a heads up. So it is being sent over to your instant messenger from COC Surrey. Okay.
1: Oh, definitely,
0: Definitely,
1: sir.
0: sir.
1: Definitely,
0: Definitely.
1: definitely.
0: Okay. All right. Greetings, and one in Amalu goes to you in the Nando district of Andhra
1: Brother Timothy.
0: Pradesh. So yeah, I'll let you say it, Brother David. You're going to say it better than I will. And that's all I'm going to say. I just say the word Nandel because it just sounds like it, but something tells me it's probably not. But I'm going to let you go ahead and to reach out to him and keep it simplified that way. So there you go.
1: Yes.
0: Everybody else, good morning, good afternoon, and good evening to all of you. And again, a special shout out to all of you that is in the northern part of India. Good morning, good morning, good morning, and hope that you all are doing very well. Brother David, why don't you go ahead and say a couple of words to everybody, and then let us know exactly what we are going to get into, because I am very excited about this particular topic. Very, very, very excited. So
1: Yes, sir.
0: please go
1: Thank you.
0: ahead.
1: Yeah. Thank you, sir. Thank you. Thank
0: My
1: you, my
0: brother.
1: brother.
0: Thank
1: Thank
0: you,
1: you
0: my
1: for your encouragement, my brother. Thank you. Thank you,
0: brother.
1: my dog.
0: Thank you,
1: Thank
0: my
1: you, my
0: brothers and
1: brothers and
0: sisters.
1: sisters.
0: For
1: For
0: real,
1: real, I'm
0: I'm
1: so
0: so
1: very
0: very
1: happy
0: happy
1: to
0: to
1: share
0: share
1: the
0: the
1: word
0: word
1: of
0: of
1: God
0: God
1: and
0: and
1: Radio Broadcasting.
0: HCLR,
1: HCLR, welcome to
0: welcome to
1: join
0: join
1: with
0: with
1: us.
0: us.
1: The 180. Not
0: Order
1: a ordinary
0: thing,
1: thing,
0: because
1: because
0: many
1: many brothers
0: brothers
1: and
0: and
1: sisters
0: sisters
1: are
0: are
1: watching
0: watching
1: and
0: and
1: listening
0: listening
1: the
0: the
1: word
0: word
1: of
0: of
1: God,
0: God,
1: the
0: the
1: Ignite
0: Ignite
1: Radio
0: Radio
1: Broadcasting
0: Broadcasting
1: Mixcellar.
0: Mixcellar.
1: Dear
0: Dear
1: brothers,
0: brothers,
1: Sir
0: Sir
1: Timothy,
0: Timothy,
1: good
0: good
1: morning
0: morning
1: once
0: once
1: again
0: again
1: to
0: to
1: you,
0: you,
1: my
0: my
1: brother.
0: brother.
1: God
0: God
1: willing,
0: willing,
1: I
0: I
1: think
0: think
1: that
0: that
1: you
0: you
1: are
0: are
1: in
0: in
1: my
0: my
1: friend
0: friend
1: childhood,
0: childhood,
1: I
0: I
1: think
0: think
1: that
0: that
1: matter.
0: matter.
1: I will check your Facebook, and definitely
0: I
1: I
0: will
1: will
0: call
1: call
0: you
1: you
0: later,
1: later,
0: my
1: my
0: brother.
1: brother.
0: Thank
1: Thank
0: you
1: you
0: for
1: for
0: everyone.
1: everyone.
0: Thank
1: Thank
0: you,
1: you, my
0: my
1: dear
0: dear
1: sisters
0: sisters
1: and
0: and
1: Emilias
0: Emilias
1: and
0: and
1: Sister
0: Sister
1: Tuyal
0: Tuyal
1: and
0: and
1: brother
0: brother
1: Rahul
0: Rahul
1: and
0: and
1: brother
0: brother
1: Ratanpal
0: Ratanpal
1: and
0: and
1: my
0: my
1: lovely
0: lovely
1: brother
0: brother
1: Thornkick
0: Thornkick
1: and
0: and
1: Sivosisari
0: Sivosisari
1: elders
0: elders
1: to
0: to
1: everyone.
0: everyone.
1: Hearty greetings to everyone. Greetings from Ongole Church of Christ and Kalmala Church of Christ and Kanigiri Churches of Christ. We have that local congregations. All brothers and sisters are sending greetings to everyone. Thank you, my brother Tonkik. Today I'm going to ready the lesson on the rich man and Lazarus. And last day I told you that the last son. How the father forgive his sins. As like that, this is a rich man and the laws and Lazarus. The wonderful stories and parables Jesus told to us. We know him very well, all these things, but we'll try to our level best learning many things from the Bible. Thank you, my brother. I'm ready today with the word of God.
0: Okay, all right. Igniters, let's go ahead and to get rocking and rolling here on Ignite Radio. And let's get started here. Brother David said he's already set and ready to go. So I'm excited, Igniters. We hope that actually all of you are excited as well. So amen to that. So Brother David, you give us a quick moment here. Let us to go ahead and to get started here, and then we'll circle back over to you after the commercial and allow you to get into your lesson then, okay?
1: Yes, sir.
0: Okay, all right. Igniters, if you're over British Columbia, Canada area, please come on down to the Surrey Church of Christ, a better place to be. And, well, I'm going to tell you, Igniters, not me, our elder brother Ron, yeah, he would love for you to come on down.
2: Hi, my name is Ron Beckett. I'm one of the elders here, wanting to invite you to come to Surrey Church of Christ, located at 15042 92nd Avenue. See you there at the Surrey Church of Christ, a better place to be.
0: Telephone number to the church, 604-588-6717. Again, 604-588-6717. If you're down outside of the greater Vancouver area, please put a 1 in front of that so Alexander Graham Bell can complete your call. We're set and ready to go. We hope all of you are set and ready to go. So without further ado, let's flip this microphone back over to our good friend, Brother. Listen in. To see what Brother David is going to be talking today. Folks, I'm very intrigued, actually, with this particular one. This lie that I keep hearing about purgatory, folks, mark some notes down, particularly those that have Catholic friends. This lie ends today. I promise you in regards for that. Brother David's going to break this one down. Very excited in regards to this. Brother David, please go right on ahead.
3: 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My name is Simon.
0: No, guys, what happened? Okay, hold on, everybody. We David's on line 2. Okay, hang on, everybody. Sorry about that, David. I don't know why they had line 1 already pre-done up. Line 2, Brother David, right? I got him on line 2. Okay, all right. All right, Brother David, we got you on line 2 now, so everything actually is A-okay. All right. Let's go ahead then. Igniters, welcome to. Go ahead, bro.
1: Good morning, my brothers and sisters.
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1: 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My name is David Ross. Today I'm going to our subject. Our lesson is the rich man and Lazarus. We know very well all these four Gospels were studied. Once again, we are going to remembering our great lessons. Really, this is a great day for me, for us, for everyone, day by day. We are going to learning and we are studying the Bible. Greetings once again, our brothers and sisters, Sivasi elders and our brother Thornkit. What is the meaning of rich? What is the meaning of Lazarus? Who is this man? Who is a rich man? What is Jesus told to us? Now I am going to reading the Gospel of Luke 16, chapter verse 92, ending. Gospel of Luke 16, chapter verse 19. There was a certain rich man which was clothed in purple and fine linen and fared and sumptuously every day. But there was a certain beggar named Lazarus, full of sorrows, who was laid at his gate, desiring to be fed with the crumbs which fell from that rich man's table. Moreover, the dogs came and licked his sores. So it was that the beggar died and was carried by the angels to Abraham's bosom. The rich man also died and was buried. And being in torments, in hell, he lifted up his eyes and saw Abraham's afar off and Lazarus in his bosom. Then he cried and said, Father Abraham, have mercy on me and send Lazarus that he may dip tip of his finger and in water and cool my tongue, for I am torment in this flame. But Abraham said, Son, remember that your lifetime you received your good things, and likewise Lazarus evil things, but now he is comforted and you are tormented. And besides all this, between us and you there is a great gulf fixed, so that those who wanted to pass from here to you cannot, nor can those from there pass to us. Then he said, I beg you therefore, Father, that you would send him to my father's house. For I have five brothers, that he may testify to them, lest they also come to this place of torment. Abraham said to him, They have Moses and the prophets, so let them hear them. And he said, No, Father Abraham, but if the one goes to them from the dead, they will repent.
4: But he said to him, if they do not hear Moses and the prophets, neither will they be pursued. The one rise from the dead. Dear brothers and dear sisters, this is our lesson today. This is our lesson today, please. The rich man and Lazarus. So we are studying this lesson. It's from Jesus. What we are. Different two man's lives. Physically. What's the spiritual lives? Both of them. He tells to hear. Jesus gives his most frightening warning to the rich Jews leaders. And this warning is for all who live in comfort and ignore the poor at their door. Jesus described two men, a rich Jew and a beggar. One lived in happiness and content, and other lived in misery. One was prized by men, the other was despised by men. Only the dogs cared for the Lazarus and beggar. The rich man thought he was a religious man, a good Jew. Jew does not say that he was a wicked man or that he did evil. He was a good man in that old's eyes. He perhaps was a princess, a leader of that people. He was respected by all. However, what man respects God, detests God, opposes that proud and exalt that humility. That's a humble. That we understanding. 1 Peter chapter 5 verse 5. Therefore, when Lazarus died and angels carried his spirit to heaven, and that Abraham said, but that rich man was cast into hell. The rich man was not cast into hell because he was rich. He was cast into all because he loved his riches. 1 Timothy 6 chapter verse 10. He did use his riches to help the poor. He was unmerciful. Matthew 25:41-46 verses. When the rich man reached hell, this mind to the suddenly opened at that moment and realized that is a terrible mistake he had made. He had lived for his mercy, his money. His money. He liked that rich position of that clothes and dress and gold and maintenance and looking as like that I'm a rich, as like that this position is like he's giving some donation to others, but that's a good, that's the eyes for the world. But Bible teachings to us, what's the good in sight of God? for this bread for himself instead for God. That was his mistake. The rich man asked for mercy from Abraham. He had shown no mercy while on earth. Now in hell, he did ask for mercy. He called Abraham his father, because Abraham is the father of all Jews. He asked only that his tongue might be cooled with a drop of water. Dear brothers, dear sisters, this is a position in heaven coming to eternity. that means paradise, that they are position. Jesus told many times to the disciples, to the Jews, to the Gentiles. Bible is teachings to us. But there was no relief. Possible for the rich man between heaven and hell. A great chance has been fixed. No one can pass from one side of the other. The judgment of God is the final. If a man does not care for God and for his neighbor in this life, God will not care for him in the next life, and he will be sent here to hell for all eternity. Dear brothers, dear sisters, what's the Bible teachings to us? What we're studying? What the Bible tells to us? Dear brothers, dear sisters, so a rich man, a poor man. Rich man life, we are studying. Lazarus life, we are studying. How you and me and others, lives with Christ, life on earth, Bible teachings to us, everyone. Bible teachings to everyone. We are studying. We are understanding that if a man does not care for God and for his neighbor in this life, we are thinking and God gave the salvation through his son. Both of lives, we are studying. This is the Bible tells to us. Why we are studying this lesson? This world, a rich man's like this. This world, a poor man, or Lazarus' life, beggars. They have the fear to God. What is the position of the rich man in heaven? The Gospel of Luke, 12 chapter, verse 16. And he spoke a parable unto them, saying, the ground of the certain rich man brought forth and plentifully. He tells to us. There was a certain rich man which was clothed in the purples and the fine linen, and that fared and subsequently every day, friends and brothers and sisters. And they tell to us, but there was no relief and possible for that rich man between heaven and hell, a great chums, has it been fixed, no one can pass from one side to the other. The judgment of God is final. It's a man does not care for God and for his neighbor in this life. God will not care for him in that in the next life. They will be sent to hell for all eternity. The judgment of God cannot be overturned after it has been made. The rich man had that received his and consolation on earth, and now it was no more. That's the 6th chapter, verse 24 tells to us. Therefore, friends, while there is a still time before you die, make peace with God, repent of your sins, and turn to the Jesus, because after death, you will never have to another chance. Repent today, does not wait until the tomorrow, because you may die tonight. Luke 12 chapter verse 20. And if you do, you will spend eternity in hell. That's a punishment. God tells to us, who is believing, who is baptized in Christ, they are the eternity life. They are the kingdom. They are living kingdom. Those who are not believing, yes, they are showing, yes, they like that. Kindness man, eyes for the world. But that is hell. That's going to hell. That's the Bible teachings to us. Repent today. Therefore, friends, while there is a still time before you die, make peace with God, repent to your sins, and turn to Jesus, because after death you will never have another chance. Repent today. Do not wait until tomorrow, because you may die today. And it is if you do, you will spend eternity in hell. Think how long eternity is. How long is eternity? Man is going to jail for that year, 5 years and 20 years, and they think that is a very long time. But eternity in hell is not like that. If it never ends. Let no one say, I am not rich. Therefore, this parable does not apply to me, because it's apply to everyone, rich or poor, who seeks and positions for himself, who does not help his neighbor, he is not rich and toward God. Therefore, let each person ask himself, what am I seeking? What is the kind of treasure I'm seeking? What kind of the treasurer am I strong up? Spiritual treasurer or earthly treasurer? Am I saving God or am I in fact and serving my and positions? Who is my master? God or money? God or money? Bible tells to us. In the place of the world, hell, some we understanding that Bible words heads in that place where the spirits of that unsaved dead go to wait for the final judgment. We must remember that this is a parable and therefore it does not give to the complete teaching about a life after death. For that example, the spirits of the dead do not have the bodies, fingers, and tongues. Only after that the general and resurrections of the dead at the end of the world will the dead receiving new bodies. The rich man's request that his tongue might be cooled is only meant to that signify that an torment he was experiences. And then we see continually poor man also makes money he's God. This parable is for everyone. Why we are going to study the lesson? Because these days we are studying the man's positions, what they are doing, poor and rich. When the rich man saw that there was no hope, no meanings of the finding and relief, he thought his family still living, his five brothers. He begged Abraham to let Lazarus go and warm them. He said, tell them that is the condition I am in. Tell. Then what the hell is like, so that they might repent and not have to come to his terrible places. Abraham's replied, they do not need any new warming. And he tells to us, really, that's a warning. They have the Moses and the prophet. Let them read and obey the Old Testament. If they does not believe in the Old Testament, they are not going to the believers Lazarus. But the rich man said, if someone comes from that dead, they will believe and repent. But Abraham said, if they have not believed already, they will not believe even if someone rises from the dead. And it was true, even though Christ rose from the dead. And most of the Jews refused to believe. They said, this body had been stone. This parable does not teach that all the rich men go to hell and all the poor men go to heaven. some rich people get to the heaven, and many poor people do not. There is only one key to heaven for both and rich and poor. That's a key is a faith. That's a key is a faith. It is a rich man had that repeated and that believed, he would be have to had the mercy and to the poor man. He would have used his wealth his to help his neighbor, and he would be have gone to heaven. In that some way, if that's a beggar might not have gone to that heaven, that's a might have to the repentance, angry with God better. That might have to the refused to believe. If you so, he would be have to gone. He have to hell. Dear brothers and sisters, strongly Jesus told to the this parable to Jews. Therefore, both rich and poor, and there only one road to heaven. That's a narrow way. That's a narrow way road. That's a narrow way to only few and to that. And that's a and a repentance and faith in Christ. And those who are repentance and faith have that. My lovely brothers and sisters, do you believe that? Do you believe what the Jesus explained to us? Do you studying that? What we are studying? Dear brothers, that's James chapter 1, verse James chapter 5, verse 1 say, go to now, a rich man, weep and hold for yours, and miseries that shall come upon, tells to us. Dear brothers, dear sisters, and then we see, that's 16 chapter verse Luke, chapter 16 verse 1. And he said to also unto his disciples, there was a certain rich man which had to a steward, and that same was accused unto him that he had that wasted his goods. Dear brothers, dear sisters, he tells to us close the book of Revelation, 18 chapter verse 7. How much she had glorified herself and lived and deliciously. That's a much torment and that a sorrow give her, for she said in her heart, I sit a queen and am no widow and shall see no sorrow. What we are studying, what we are understanding, that's close. Dear brothers, dear sisters, he tells to and saying, alas, alas, that's a great city, and that was a clothed in fine and linen and the purples and the sacred and the desked with gold and the precious stones and pearls. What we are studying, he tells to us. Judges 8 chapter verse 26, and that wait for that golden earnest that is requested was that thousands and silvers and 100 and shekels of the gold beside ornaments and that collars and that purpose remained that was on the kings of and Median and that beside that the chains that were about their camel's necks, that we are studying. Purples. And what's that? What that? Rispokal. Rispokal. What is that? Oh, that they were wise. That they understood this. That they would consider their latter end. Deuteronomy 32. 39, 32, 29. They would. That means they would. He tells the 1 Samuel chapter 25 verse 2. And there was a man in that moon whose possessions were in Carmel, and the man was very great, and he had 3,000 sheep and 1,000 goats, and he was a shade. He is a sheep in Carmel. Friends, what we are studying, there was a certain rich man which was clothed in pulps and fine linen and fed and sumptuously every day. Nowadays, what they are thinking. And there was a certain beggar named Lazar, which was laid at this gate full of the sores. What we are studying. 18th chapter, verse 35 tells to, and it came to pass that he was come nigh unto Jericho, a certain blind man, set and that way side of the begging. Different. What's the meaning of the begging? What's the Lazarus begging to the rich man? Just like that pieces of the bread, pieces of the under the table, he is eating Lazarus. So now a certain man was a sick named Lazarus of the Bethany, he town of the Mary and that her sister Martha. Who is this Lazarus? He tells to us, laid, that he, and a certain man lame from this mother's womb was carried, whom they laid daily at the gate of the temple, which was called Beautiful, to asking alms of them, and that entered into the temple. Dear brothers, dear sisters, this is the tells to us. Is there no bombs in that Gilead? Is there no position there? Why? It is not that the health of that daughter of my people received. That's the Jeremiah 8 chapter verse 22. And it desired to be fed with that crumbs with that fell from that rich man's table. And moreover, the dogs came and liked his thesaurus. It's completely we tells to the Bible, be faith in God, be repentance. But rich man did not get the heaven. A rich man get hell because he do not have the faith. He will have the proudness. He liked gold. He liked that money. He liked that richness position. But beggar opened heart. Heavenly Father, forgive me my sins. I am not before you. I do not have the deed. I am fearing before you. He tells to us. He shows the obedience. He had the faith in sight of God. Completely his heart is open for God and bend his heart and completely his work. That's not a begging, that's not a richness. A man think about the heart, about that faith. He studied. And it came to pass that a beggar died. It was carried by the angels into Abraham's bosom. That's a rich man also died. This was buried. Both of them buried. But both went, one soul is a narrow way And second soul is Broadway. That's Jesus told many times to the disciples. Gentiles, Jews, Israelites. Oh, not believing them. They would like to that. Dear brothers, dear sisters, believe this is a great way. This is a great way. Bible study. Bible study. And we see greatly, we understand great lesson. And in hell, he lift up his eyes and being in torments and saith, Abraham afar off and Lazarus in his bosom. He tells to us. And that's why the wicked shall be turned into hell and all the nations that forget God. The wicked shall be torn into hell and all the nations that forget God. Bible teachings to us. For thou wilt not leave my soul in hell, neither wilt thou suffer thy holy one to see corruption. See corruption. But God will redeem my soul from the power of the grave, for he shall receive me, Selah. He tells to us. The way of life is above to the wise, that he may depart from hell beneath. That's and the sea gave up the dead which were in it, and dead and hell delivered up the dead which were in them, and they were judged every man according to their works. According to their works. Are you believing that, my dear brothers and sisters? Are you believing? Do you understanding this? Yes. Bible teachings to us. And the devil that deceived them was cast into the lake of the fire and that brimstone, where the beast and the false prophet are, and shall be torment day and the night forever and ever. This is the explanations Jesus, his disciples to everyone. And he was cried and said, Father Abraham, have mercy on me. And send Lazarus that he may be dip that the tip of his finger in water and cool my tongue. For I am terminated in such a flame. Yes. And he said, No, Father Abraham, but a one event unto them from he dead, they will repent. They will repent. That's why. Neither because they are the seed of Abraham. The seed of Abraham. Are they all children, but in Isaac shall the seed be called. Be called. Brothers and sisters. He shall have the judgment without mercy. That both are showed no mercy, and mercy rejoiceth against judgment. Brothers, water. He asking water. A drop. When the poor and needed seek water, and there is none, and their tongue failed for thirst, the Lord will hear them. The God of the Israel will not forsaking them. Forsaking them. The book of Isaiah 41, 17. He tells to us. When the poor needed seeking water, and there is none, that their tongue fail for the thirst, the Lord will hear them. The God, I the God of Israel, will not forsake them. God is loves everyone. God loves everyone. That we understand. And he showed me a pure river of water of life. Clear was crystal proceeding out of the throne of God and of the Lamb.

0: of the Lamb. He said, cried, Father Abraham, help to me, give me water. He tells to me, oh, but strongly he's going to explanations to him, the rich man. He is a soul. He shall not see the rivers, the floods, and the books of the honey and butter. Yeah, that's true. What they are studying. But Abraham said, son, remember that though they a lifetime receive and receivest, that is of good things, and likewise Lazarus evil things. But now he is that comforted, and thou art and tormented. He tells his son, and he cried and said, Father Abraham, have mercy on me, and see and send Lazarus, that he may dip the tip of the finger, his finger, in water, and cool many tongue, and my tongue, and I am the tormentor in this flame. That's a punishment for sinners. Because God is with us. We have many things of the lesson. We are understanding that all these things, but we are studying. And he said unto him and thee, hear not Moses, but the prophets, neither will they be pursued, and thou arose from the dead. That he tells to us. And when he thus had spoken, he cried with a loud voice, Lazarus, come forth. Jonah tells to us, but that the chief priests confused that they might be put Lazarus also to the death. John 12, chapter verse 10. Dear brothers, dear sisters, thank you for the listening to the word of God. Thank you, everyone. This is a good lesson to us. And he said, my father Abraham, but one went unto them from that cleared, they will repent. That he tells to us, 13 and 3, I tell you, nay, but expect ye repent, ye shall likewise perish. That we understand. And men were scorched with that with the great high heat, and that blasphemed the name of the God, which had the power over these plagues, and they repented not to give him glory. Amen. Thank you, my brothers and sisters, watching and listening the 180 program on Ignite Radio Broadcasting. Our email address is covcsurreyahoo.com. 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Thank you. Have a nice day. May God bless you. God willing, see you on Saturday, 10:45 a.m., Ignite Radio India Broadcasting with Brother George Williams. Thank you.
1: 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And I'm going to tell you, I hope Igniters, that this puts this thing to bed once and for all. Once and for all. Amen to that. You got one shot. You better make it count. And don't be fooled.

Amen to that. Amen to that. Let's take a quick commercial. 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
1: Well, Igniters, I'm going to tell you, two thumbs up to that, Igniters. That's all I'm going to say. Two thumbs up to that. That was none other than our good friend, Brother David, all the way out from Ongole, India. And I'm going to tell you, there was a... we could stay in that for a whole entire week, folks, a whole entire week. And knock out everything, Igniters, that there's so much Igniters that we can be able to learn, actually, as it's from what Brother David talked about. And so praise the Lord, actually, as it's for that one. Praise the Lord for that. Let's go ahead, Igniters, and to bring back in our good friend Brother David here on Ignite Radio. And let's get some I see some hearts and stuff like that. Let's get into this, guys, if you don't mind, to recall our good friend Brother David here on Ignite Radio. That would be greatly appreciable, very, very much. Okay, so while they go ahead and to do that, Igniters, just a reminder that after a little bit of a cappella music, and then we'll get into Ignite the World Overnight here, and we definitely looking forward to that. Brother David, thank you very kindly for that. David, you could have parked on that parable, not that, because it's not a parable. But you could have parked on those scriptures for a whole entire week and did a, like, we could have been there for months. Sorry, weeks, actually, is on that one. And thank you very kindly. And you did actually hit several key points. And thumbs up for that, Brother David.
2: Thank you. Thank you, Brother. I'm very happy today. Those who are my brothers and sisters, for comments and excellent result from this parable, this lessons. Thank you, my brother. Thank you.
1: Amen. Amen. And amen. And like I said, I did accidentally call it a parable. It's not actually a parable, so I want to make sure that people think that it was not a because we know a parable always starts with Jesus saying it's a kingdom likened to this, likened to that, and that's the one thing that Jesus did not do. And got right, actually, as is into it. But I'm going to tell you that lesson fits so much. Look, in the Philippines and in some parts of the world where they talk about purgatory, that is an out and out lie. And that's a key important thing, because there is no coming back. And that's the key important thing. And that's number one. Number two is where David's from. Listen,

0: They look, you the goat is sacred, the cow is sacred, even the elephant is sacred, okay? Because they think that a lot of their dead relatives have been reincarnated. And you know what we just seen when we open up God's word? That's a lie too. An out and out lie. So, you know, igniters, there's a lot of ways. And you know, when they said, no, hey, there's a gulf there, you can't cross over. Well, guess what that means? No, you're stuck there. So that kills the purgatory thing that Catholics like to be able to believe in. But that Hinduism that says you're going to be reincarnated and all the rest of that stuff, that is nothing but just a lie. And I tell you, that's one of the reasons why, David, I was fired up about that one and said, you know what, David, this one needs to be told, because there is a whole lot of stuff that needs to be told in regards to this. So I would keep that up, David. I would keep that up. That's for sure.
1: Thank you, brother. Thank you. Really, really, I'm so very happy today, and because which was encouragement and kindness and everyone, because we are God, so what the Bible teaches to us, and we're going to explaining with the knowledge of the Bible, and we'll all be have that good strength of God, and we have the knowledge of the Bible. So I know very well what the one of the good man and the great knowledge of the Bible. That is we are listening all your lessons, all you know, YouTube channels and Facebook some, and we're all be, because I'm learning the word of God from the Bible, brother. Thank you so much for your encouragement and kindness.
0: Amen to that. You know, here's the thing. There's brethren that are more better. I mean, if I look at Brother Paul, he being a preacher, he can actually do wonders. But I mean, look, the bottom line is that and like I said, I'm glad that you brought that up. There's a couple of things that you brought up, and we'll go ahead and get into that one, because I see that there's one comment that I want to get into from Sister TL, and she just nailed it perfectly. And you know, when I saw that, I'm like, you know what, that you just camp there all day long, and away we go. But let's go ahead and get through that and get going here on Ignite Radio. First and foremost, igniters joining us right after you started. Igniters from the greater Ongole area is none other than Brother Daniel is with us here on Ignite Radio. So Wanda Namalu goes to you, Brother Daniel. Good morning, good morning, good morning. Hope that you are doing well. Brother Daniel wrote in here and said, Wanda Namalu, brothers David and Thunderkirk. Yes, Wanda Namalu to you. And a big shout out goes to you and your rest of your family. Hope all of you are doing well for a Wednesday morning. Amen to that. He also said, Wanda Namalu, brothers and sisters, igniters, and amen to that. And then he sent you over one heart along with an amen with a praying hand. He sent you over a second heart. And then he said here, Jesus Christ teaching to everyone. And absolutely, he was. Absolutely. That was a thing. You know, that's a warning. That's one thing I liked about it was, hey, you want to know what life's going to be like after you leave? There's going to be two options for you. Which option do you want, A or B? Because there's no C. And I liked how Daniel said that. Yeah, Christ is teaching to everyone. Yeah, because every one of us is going to be in that situation, door A or door B. And amen to that. Let's continue on here. A third heart by Brother Daniel here. And amen to that. A fourth heart from him as well. And then we have, I think I saw a fifth one. From brother, yeah, fifth and sixth heart from Brother Daniel there. So amen to that, Brother Daniel. Amen to that. Six hearts and a couple of comments there. So amen. Good to have you, Brother Daniel. Good to have you.
2: Thank you so much, my brother.
1: Thank you very much for those comments, for those hearts, for those lovely prayers, my brother. Thank you. Really, I'm very happy to join with us. Really watching and listening to the programs. I appreciate it for that. I keep you praise me and the Lord work. I thank you so much. So very happy to my brother. Thank you. We love you, my brother. Our greetings to you and your family. Have a nice day. God bless you. God willing. See you on Saturday at 10:45 a.m. at Ignite Radio India broadcast. Thank you.
0: Amen to that. Amen to that. Brother Ratnam appreciated that. He said, good message. He sent you over a thumbs up in regards for that one. And then Brother Ratnam sent you over, let's see here, we got three hearts from Brother Ratnam there, as well as on top of that, two more hearts from Brother Ratnam. That makes a total of five hearts from Brother Ratnam. And amen to that. So thank you very kindly, Brother Ratnam, for those five hearts.
1: Thank you, my brother. Thank you very much for your hearts. Thank you. God bless you. God will see you on Saturday, 10:45 a.m. Thank you. Thank you for watching and listening to share programs. Thank you, my brother. Have a nice day. God bless you.
0: Amen to that. Amen to that. Let's head over to Hyderabad with our good friend, good brother, Brother Raul, with us here on Ignite Radio. And it looked like that he appreciated that one. He says, here, Brother Raul, the rich man thought he was a religious man. Well, actually, he thought he was a good man. That's the whole thing, because here's a key important thing, Brother Rojo. Did you notice what Brother David said, that when he was there in torment, what did he do? He was not humble whatsoever at all, and still, like, he was commanding orders, like he was still the rich boss man. You know, even sitting back saying to Abraham, no, go ahead and do this. No, do this. Well, no, you can't be able to come. Well, sing Lazarus down there. They'll believe it. No, my Lord, they're not going to believe it, but this is what you should be able to do. I mean, even in his state, he was still thinking actually is that he was the boss. And I'm glad that Brother David actually emphasized that, because I'm going to tell you, that shows that even where he was at, he was annoyed and bitter he was there, but man, oh man, he did not actually have any kind of repentance at all. You didn't need Lazarus back then. You kind of bossed everybody around anyway, because that's what rich people actually is to do. Still didn't even humble yourself, still thinking actually is, hey, go send Lazarus down and tell him to go ahead so they can be able to believe. Really? So, yeah, I don't know if that was religious, but no, he still thought he was the boss. And I tell you, that was an interesting thing. I'm glad, Brother David, you emphasized that a couple of times in your study.
1: Yes.
0: Yeah.
1: Thank you, Rahul. Because we are carefully preaching the word of God and studying the word fasting, we are preaching the explaining that lesson. This is a great way of spreading the word of God, my brother. We love you. Thank you very much, everyone.
0: Amen to that. Now, Brother Ro wasn't done, because he also added here to Lazarus respected by the Lord. Amen to that. He said the rich / poor difference. He said the rich man reached hell, poor man Lazarus reached the kingdom of God, the meaning of paradise, and exactly what Abraham said to the rich man. You had it all, and look what you did. You look at Lazarus, he didn't have none, and look what's happening to him. So that was a good analogy there, Brother Raul. Absolutely. He sent over two hearts, and then he said, thank you, Brother David, sent over two thumbs up, three painted hearts in regards for that. So amen to that. Amen to that, Brother Raul.
1: Wow. Thank you, Rahul. Thank you very much. Really taking time and listening and watching and comments to this lesson. I'm very happy to take today. Because all my brothers and sisters were taking very clearly and comments are wonderful. Thank you, Rahul, for your comments, for loving Christ. God be with you. Have a nice day. Thank you. God bless you.
0: Amen to that. Amen to that. Sister Amelia appreciated that your study here sent you over 1, 2, 3, 4, 5 hearts from Sister Amelia. One more for 6 hearts. Two more for 8. Two more for 10. Said amen, brother. Then 2 more for 12. One more for 13 hearts. Sent you over 1 more for 14 hearts. One more for 15 hearts. For this one. No, she wasn't done yet, David. Hang on. One more for 16 hearts. For that. Nope, still not done. 17, 18, 19, 20 hearts from Sister Amelia, and said, thank you, Brother David. Interest in study. God bless. Sent you 4 thumbs up and 4 praying hands to go along with that.
1: Wow. This is for Amelia. You are watching and listening to Baba word by word and sentence by sentence and was scripted by scripture. Really, really, you are point to point. You are watching the lesson. I really, you are taking time. Listening to the word of God, the 90% Sunday Day broadcast. My lovely sister, we love you so much. And between that is you are watching. The words, that is the good, because if there is any mistakes, you can call me definitely. I can take care, because you really, this is a wonder today, because we will be sending more hearts, really, that's great things. I appreciate it for that lovely sister, Emily. God bless you, greetings to you and your family watching.
0: And amen to that. Amen to that. Sister TL from Seattle, I know that she was paying attention because I just have to look at one of her statements that she made. She sent you over, let's see here, 2, 4, 5 hearts. This is what I was talking about, Igniters. He said, amen, because see, David emphasizes twice, not once, but twice, Brother David mentioned this about Lazarus, you know, the rich man asking Lazarus to go down and for his family to be saved. Here's an interesting point. Mm-hmm. Sister TL said, amen, brother. Jesus raised mm-hmm. Lazarus. Remember, this was Mary's and Martha's brother, Lazarus. Jesus raised Lazarus from the dead, and they still did not believe. And let me tell you this right now, nor actually do you get an amen from me, Sister TL, but I'm going to take it one step further. Sis, nor did they not just believe, but the Pharisees and the scribes all converged together to try to kill Lazarus again. That's the whole entire thing. That was it. So, and I'm just going to finish off exactly is what you mentioned there, because I'm going to tell you that's the whole entire thing. Like, they did not believe actually in Jesus. The Sadducees and the Pharisees and the scribes, those of the Sanhedrin, they did not actually be able to believe it. Now, they even plotted even more to kill Jesus right then and there. But they also wanted to kill Lazarus as well. And I'm going to tell you, that was a very good point, and I'm glad actually is that you brought that up, because it didn't matter when somebody says, oh, I want to see a sign, I want to see a sign. Listen, if someone came back from the dead, you still would not believe. Well, how do we know that? Because guess what? Jesus raised Lazarus from the dead, and guess what? Those guys wanted to kill both of them. So I'm going to say amen to that one, because that was a very, very good one. And I noticed David mentioned that twice. So if David mentions something more than once, he's trying to make a point. And I like David, and that's why I said I like what he did to that lesson. Yes. That was actually very good. So amen to that, Sister TL.
1: Yes. Thank you so much for the time. Absolutely.
0: And by the way, she wasn't done yet by any chance, Brother David. Just like with Sister Amelia, she was not done at all. She sent you over, let's see here, 5 more hearts for a total of 10 hearts. And then she said here, yeah, time to come to Jesus. And that was right. That's why that David mentioned, he goes, you know, look, which way do we want to be? You know, and there you go. So I appreciated that one. Come to Jesus. And then she sent over 1 more heart for 11, 1 more for 12. And then she says here, good lesson, Brother David. And then she sent you 3 more hearts for a total of 15 hearts. And then said, amen, Brother Kirk, to what I was just saying. So you got 15 hearts from Sister TL and some very good comments. And 2 thumbs up, Brother David, for that one.
1: Wow. Dear sister, I appreciate you for that. We love you, sister. Thank you so much. Both of you and Sister Emilas and you are watching the Vanity program carefully and listening and watching comments and hearts, everything. Especially you and Sister Emilas. Both of you, really, we love you, my beloved sisters. Thanks, my lovely sister, TL. We love you so much. I appreciate it for that. Thank you. Continue to give encouragement to us. And definitely you can join with us on Saturday and 10:45 a.m. Please join with us. I need both of you encouragements for me to do good work on the radio broadcast. Thank you.
0: And amen to that. And Brother David, I sent you over 2 amens and 6 hearts total. For that one, I think I sent 7. I've been told actually 6, but I did actually find that was good. And like I said, David, you could have camped on that all day long. Because look, in India, you know what I'm talking about. Everybody, every blasted thing in India is sacred because they think that they get reincarnated. The only thing that they don't take serious over there are snakes. You can run over a whole bunch of snakes and they're okay actually with that. But heaven forbid if you ever decide to be able to hit a cow or something actually like that or whatever the case actually is, then it's like, oh no, that's sacrilegious. Why? Because that's my relative that's in there. No, your relative is still in the ground, physically in the ground, and soul is either in Hades or actually is in paradise waiting for the Lord. There's only going to be 1 or 2 places you're going. It ain't going to be no reincarnation at all. And for all of you that actually have that purgatory, well, that's the biggest lie there is. And oh, by the way, speaking about that, let me get on this soapbox. A lot of people actually said they need some blessings, some holy water and stuff like that to kill off the demons and all these evil spirits and everything that's actually out there. By the way, folks, when you die, you're not coming back as an evil spirit. So that just nipped that in the bud as well. Okay. Your relatives are not walking around. Casper the Friendly Ghost is a lie. It is not real. And I'm glad, as I said, that David actually is mentioned. He kind of touched on that. He didn't go into it, but I'll tell you this. I'm going to go right into it. So I'm going to tell you like the way it is. So 2 thumbs up to that, Brother David. You can, as I said, you can circle on that all day long. And that would have been absolutely ideal. You could have taken 2 hours on this study. We would have given it to you because it needs to be brought up. Amen. Amen. And amen.
1: Thank you, my brother. Give an increase. I'm taking care of everything. Really, really, really, really, really, really, really, really, really, really, really, really, really, really, really, really, really, really, really, really, really, really, really, really, really, really, really, really, really, really, really, really, really, really, really, really, really, really, really, really, really, really, really, really, really, really, really, really, really, really, really, really, really, really, really, really, really, really, really, really, really, really, really, really, really, really, really, really, really, really, really, really, really, really, really, really, really, really, really, really, really, really, really, really, really, really, really, really, really, really, really, really, really, really, really, really, really, really, really, really, really, really, really, really, really, really, really, really, really, really, really, really, really, really, really, really, really, really, really, really, really, really, really, really, really, really, really, really, really, really, really, really, really, really, really, really, really, really, really, really, really, really, really, really, really, really, really, really, really, really, really, really, really, really, really, really, really, really, really, really, really, really, really, really, really, really, really, really, really, really, really, really, really, really, really, really, really churches of Christ, where we have growth and improving the spiritual and physically. That's my aim, ambition. That's my goal, my brother. Thank you. Love you so much, my brother. Thank you for your kindness. Strong explanations about where I am the weak, you are giving more explanations to the scriptures or that lesson. Thank you so much for loving Christ. May God bless you, my brother. Continue to give grace to us. Me and everyone. Thank you so much.
0: All glory goes to the Lord, Brother David. All glory goes to the Lord. Amen to that. Brother David, last words before we go ahead and into is to let you go.
1: Thank you, brothers and sisters. Special greetings to our sisters, Emil and Angel, greetings to our brothers and local congregations, and special greetings to our sisters, Rahul and Paul and brother Daniel. Special greetings to you and your family all today. I'm thrilling today. We are all rejoicing about God. Really, I'm so very happy to share this lesson today, and today we will all have the strong comments and faithfully and encouragement to me. That's a good encouragement to me, my brothers and sisters. God willing, see you on Saturday, 10:40 a.m. Ignite Radio India broadcasting with Brother Dwight Williams. Come and join with us. Thank you, one and all. Thank you for coming to join with us. Thank you, my brother. 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
0: Amen to that. And before I let you go, Sister TL just sent you over 3 more hearts. So there you go. It was just a good study there, Brother David. And we appreciate it very much. You take care of yourself. God bless. And we look forward to seeing you. Don't forget, Igniters, Brother David will be back with us, God willing, this coming up Saturday. Here on Ignite Radio, part of Ignite India. Tell your friends, tell your neighbors, tell everybody actually about it, because I'm going to tell you, Brother David will be back, and we look forward to that. So don't forget, that is going to be 10:45 a.m. India Standard Time, Igniters. That's going to be 10:15 p.m. here on Friday night for all of us that's on the West Coast, Igniters. So keep that in mind. 10:15 on the West Coast, 1:15 a.m. on the East Coast, Igniters. For all of you that's in the coastal areas of Africa and Europe, Igniters, do not forget that that's going to be first thing in the morning, Igniters. Yes, that's going to be at 5:15 in the morning, 6:15 in the morning for all of you in the United Kingdom, Western Europe and Africa, including Nigeria, because I know that we got some of the brethren from Nigeria that love to be able to pop in first thing in the morning, so we're not going to forget about you guys, all right? For all of you that's in the KSA region, that's going to be 9:15 in the morning, and as well as on top of that, for all of you that is in the Asian Pacific region, including the islands of the Philippines, Igniters, that's going to be 1:15 p.m. Asian Pacific time. Check your local listings compared to the time zone in the event I did not mention your time zone. Bring a friend, tell your everybody, bring a friend, because it's going to get loaded. I'm going to tell you, you don't want to be able to miss it at all. Brother David, thanks very kindly. God bless you. Take care of yourself. Have yourself a fantastic, fantastic day there in India. And we look forward to having you back with us here on Ignite Radio in about 72 hours from now. You take care.
1: Thank you so much.
0: Amen to that. Amen to that. Igniters, that's none other than our good friend, Brother David, live all the way from Ongole, India. And I tell you, I did tell you that I was excited about this wonderful was doing. As soon as he mentioned that, I was kind of thinking, like, you know what? This is actually a good timing. This is actually a very, very, very good timing. You know, some of the brethren that that we've been talking with, like Brother Luciano and several other ones, it's just a perfect timing about that. Matter of fact, for all of you that's in the Asian Pacific region, Brother Simon has already came up with his version 2.0 of the Bible versus denominationalism. Okay, so that's going to be coming up, and I got to double check with Brother Simon. He's already, we just did version 1.0, but he's going to go into a little bit more detail in regards to this in version 2.0. We look forward to that, Igniters. Special series coming up in the Asian region, and we definitely look forward to that, and we'll let Brother Eleazar know in regards to that. And I hope that all of you will come by, because I'm going to tell you, version 2.1 that he showed us was actually pretty good. I'm looking forward to version 2.0 of Brother Simon's special Bible versus denominationalism. And I'm going to tell you, all you guys, I hope every single one of you tunes in and to listen, because I'm going to tell you, take your notepad, because you're going to grow. And amen to that. All right, we're going to go ahead, Igniters, and get into a little bit of a cappella music here on Ignite Radio. We're going to get into 150 minutes. Sorry, no, I'm been told 160 minutes, Igniters, of a cappella music here on Ignite Radio. Well, hold on. That's going to be, no, let's do 180. Let's be like David, 180. Let's get some good programming. Let's get 180 minutes of some a cappella music on here on Ignite Radio. And let's go ahead and get going. Brother Daniel says, thank you, Brother David and Thunderkirk, and with the three prayers. And you're welcome there, Brother Daniel. You are welcome. And amen to that. Amen to that. As we connected from Surrey, let's go ahead. We're going to get into a little bit of a cappella music here over the next few hours. We will have some ministry minutes. We'll have a few Bible scriptures a day and a whole lot more things, Igniters, as we continue on here on Ignite Radio. This is Thunderkirk reporting live here from our Ignite Remote Studio. Hope all of you are having yourself a good morning, a good afternoon, and a good evening, regardless of wherever you are around the world. Hey, we are blessed that each one of you has stayed connected here to Ignite Radio. All right, let's get rocking and rolling here on Ignite Radio. Got a lot of good programming that's going to be coming up here on Ignite Radio. And let's get excited. Let's get excited for sure. First up, Igniters, here is the song called Before the Throne here on Ignite Radio. Thunderkirk reporting. Hope all of you are doing very, very well. Amen to that.

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I'm your host, Paul Cockrell. Topping our news headlines today, a strong spirit of compassion being shown in the Philippines following the recent magnitude 6.9 earthquake that struck the island of Cebu. Members of the Toledo City Church of Christ, along with the Barangay Subayan Farmers Association and Gospel Chariot Philippines, have joined together to deliver much-needed food packs to earthquake victims. Brother Junriel Silva with Gospel Chariot Philippines expressed heartfelt thanks to the many volunteers and donors who took part in the effort. He said, "Your selflessness has made a life-changing difference for so many families. This was a true display of people helping people." Church leaders are asking for continued prayers as recovery work continues across northern Cebu. Meanwhile, in Benoni, South Africa, the 2025 South Africa Bible College Lectureship coming to a close. Students and graduates from across Africa, the United States, and South Africa all gathered this week for lessons focused on strengthening the faith and spreading the gospel throughout the continent. The college, now nearing its 60th year, remains one of the leading institutions for biblical studies in Africa, offering affordable, accredited degrees to help prepare men and women to preach and teach the gospel. The lectureship will conclude Thursday evening with a special graduation ceremony honoring this year's class of new preachers and teachers. Finally, today, across the Brotherhood, Churches of Christ continue to expand their mission outreach through online teaching and digital evangelism. Congregations are using live streams, recorded lessons, and short daily devotionals to reach listeners in places where the church has no local presence. Many preachers report that these efforts have led to Bible studies and even baptisms, proof that the internet has become a new mission field for today's generation. As one evangelist put it, the internet is now our new mission field, and every Christian can be a worker in it. And of course, we have to mention that here on Ignite Radio, we're happy to be part of this so-called new mission field. That's a look at news from across the world with the Brotherhood Brief. I'm Paul Cockrell reporting.

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1: Hi, my name is Simon Hartel, and I'm a young igniter from the Philippines. Today's Bible scripture of the day comes from Psalms chapter 128, verse 1. Blessed are all who fear the Lord, who walk in obedience to Him.
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0: The role of the watchman. Let's bow our heads. Heavenly Father, we come before you today seeking wisdom and courage to fulfill our roles as watchmen in your kingdom. Guide our hearts and minds as we delve into your word. In Jesus' name, amen. Hello, everyone. Today we begin a lesson on understanding our responsibilities as Christians in sharing the good news of salvation. Our focus will be on Ezekiel 33:6, where we learn about the role of the watchman. Please turn with me to Ezekiel 33:6. But if the watchman sees a sword coming and does not blow the horn, and people are not warned, and a sword comes and takes a person from them, he is taken away for his wrongdoing. But I will require his blood from the watchman's hand. In ancient times, the watchmen were appointed to stand guard on the city walls. Their primary duty was to watch for any signs of danger, be it approaching an army or natural disaster, and to alert the populace with the sound of a horn or a trumpet. If the watchman failed in his duty, the blood of those unprepared would be on his hands. This imagery is powerful. It's not just about physical safety, but spiritual vigilance. Now let's think about our role today. We are watchmen of our time. Not against physical swords, but against spiritual threats, sin, despair, temptation, and ignorance of God's truth. Warning others just like the watchman, we have a responsibility to warn those around us. If we see someone heading towards a spiritual ruin because they do not know Christ, should we not alarm them? Shouldn't we sound the alarm? The scripture is clear. If we fail to share the message of salvation, we share in the responsibility for those who perish without knowing Christ. Have we ever felt that nudge from the Holy Spirit to speak up, to share our faith, but hesitated? What held us back? Fear of rejection? Lack of knowledge? The gospel is our horn. It's the message of salvation through Jesus Christ. When we share this, we save lives. Not temporarily, but eternally. By sharing the truth of Jesus, we offer a chance for repentance and eternal life. We keep our hands clean, knowing we've done what we could to alert others to the coming judgment and the grace available through Jesus Christ. So, what are some practical steps? Pray for opportunities. Ask God to place people in your path who need to hear the gospel. Have your personal story of faith ready. It's often the most compelling way to share. Know the basics of the gospel so you can explain it clearly and confidently. As we close today, remember that each one of us is called to be a watchman. The next time you feel that urge to speak about Jesus, remember Ezekiel 33:6. You might not see the immediate impact, but your words could be the very alarm that leads someone to salvation. Let's close with a prayer. Lord, equip us to be diligent watchmen. Give us the words to speak, the courage to act, and love to share your gospel. May we never be found derelict in our duty, in our sacred duty. In Jesus' name, amen. As we end off, just one final thought. I'd like to encourage every one of you this week to look for one opportunity to share your faith, however small it might be. Let's watch, pray, and act together. Godspeed.
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0: Well, good morning, good afternoon, and good evening to all of you Igniters. Thunderkirk reporting live here and from our Ignite remote studio. Hope all of you are doing very, very well, Igniters. And we have wonderful programming set up already, ready to go. And loaded programming, loaded programming here on Ignite Radio. We're going to go ahead and get started, Igniters, with our overnight programming here. We got the Inheritance with Brother Rimhart, followed by the Bible Sermon with Brother Jack Williams. And if you missed Brother Jack's Bible Sermon, let me tell you something. Boy, that was good. That was good. Brother Jack's going to do that in a mixed language, Igniters. We got two programs we're doing in a mixed language. Number one is Brother Jack. He's going to do it in Telugu and English. That is going to be coming up here in about 90 minutes from now. And then from there, we will go to Africa to check in with Brother Gideon. From there, Igniters, we'll head over to the Philippines and check in with our good friend, Brother Eleazar. From there, Igniters, we will come over to the U.S. here, Igniters, with the Brother Carlos, and that's going to be in a mixed language as well. And then we're going to follow that up with the refinery from Linden, Guyana, South America. And then we're going to close out with none other than Sister Deepthi. Ladies, with Sister Deepthi, all the way from Hyderabad. So, as you can see, Igniters, we're igniting the nations. And we're going to go ahead and get started on that right now. So, Igniters, stand by for transfer, Igniters. We're going to look for the blue button, Igniters, the blue button, and we're going to ask each one of you to go ahead and to click on that right now. Okay, just the blue button, and it should be popping up there. And well, lo and behold, there it is, Igniters. And amen to that, Igniters. So go ahead and to click on the blue button there, Ignite the Nations. That's going to take you over. For all of you that don't have the blue, take you over. For all of you that don't have the button, don't worry about it. We're going to do a countdown here on Ignite Radio. So we got you covered. We got you covered here. All right. So let's go ahead and get started here, Igniters. We're going to do a 5-second countdown, Igniters, and then we're going to go ahead and to get going here on Ignite Radio. So here we go. 5-second countdown. Mark it down right now. And here we go with 5, 4, 3, 2, 1. Igniters, go ahead and to refresh your browser, because guess what? We are merging in, as we say adios to Ignite the Mic Tuesdays, and hello to Ignite the Nations here on Ignite Radio. Amen. Go ahead and refresh. And that's how we do it, Igniters. Good morning, good afternoon, and good evening to all of you Igniters. Thunderkirk reporting live here from our Ignite remote studio. Good to have everybody here with us here on Ignite. And we are going to go ahead, Igniters, and to get right into our programming here on Ignite Radio. So we got the schedule posted above, Igniters. We're going to put this thing automatic because yours truly has got to make the trek from here all the way over to COC Surrey. So through technology, we got all this stuff programmed and we're set and ready to go. And amen to that. Amen to that. So let's go ahead and to get started here on Ignite Radio, shall we?
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0: 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Thunderkirk reporting. Hope all of you are doing very, very well as we get ready to start off our overnight programming here on Ignite Radio. And very excited to have each one of you here with us here on Ignite Radio. Get excited, because I'm going to tell you, Igniters, we really do have some good programming coming up, and that's the key important thing. Really, we got some really, really, really good programming here, and very, very excited, to say the least, here on Ignite Radio. What do we got? Well, let's go ahead and give a little bit of a shout-out, Igniters, to hailing all the way over from Hyderabad, Igniters, is none other than Brother Raul is with us here on Ignite Radio still. So, good. Well, it's noon. Yeah, actually, it's like, what is it, 12.05 p.m. In the beautiful city of Hyderabad. So, glad to still have you here with us, Brother Raul. And, amen. Hope you're enjoying your lunch. And, boy, we got a couple of good programs that I think you might actually enjoy, particularly one that's going to be coming up here in less than 90 minutes from now. And amen to that. Amen to that. Let's see here. What do we got here? Joining him, Igniters, from Ongole, India. Igniters, yes, from Ongole, India, is our good friend, good brother there from... Well, I call it the greater Ongole area. That is none other than Brother Ratnam is with us here on Ignite Radio. So greetings to you, Brother Ratnam, as well. And good to have all of you here with us, Sister TL, all the rest of you. Hey, good morning, good afternoon, and or good evening to all of you. And amen to that. Amen to that. Okay. We're going to go ahead right now, Igniters, and to get started, we're going to kick it off from the Philippines, Igniters, with Brother Rimhart. And then from there, as I said, Brother Jack in Hyderabad. And then from there, Brother Gideon from Segakopi, Ghana. And then after that, back to the Philippines with the Revival Bible Study with our good friend, Brother Eleazar. From there, we'll check in with Brother Carlos in a mixed language of Spanish and English. And then we'll take a little bit of a break, get into a couple hours of a cappella music. We'll check in with our good friend, Brother Wayne Collins, all the way from Linden, Guyana, South America. And we'll conclude with Sister Deepthi here on Ignite Radio for all the ladies. So we're just igniting nations. That's all we're doing. We're going around the world. And amen to that. So without further ado, let's go ahead and check in with Brother Rimhart here on Ignite Radio, and let's see what Brother Rimhart is going to say today, shall we? Okay, let's get everything kicked off, Igniters. Here we go. Yours truly is going to kind of monitor a few things, make sure everything's A-okay, and then I'm going to go ahead and skedaddle, because it's almost midnight here, 20 minutes to 12. So there you go. All right. Here we go, Igniters, kicking it off with Brother Rimhart on Ignite Radio.
2: Good morning, good evening. Have a pleasant day, everybody. Wherever you are, whether you are in the island of Cebu, in the Philippines, Luzon, Visayas, and Mindanao, we are now again in our program, and we would like to appreciate those who labor with us, sharing the Word of God through Ignite Radio Philippines, as well as with our partners abroad, the Church, the COC Church of Christ Canada, and the partners who always share the Word of God, Ignite Radio International. So our God will use us mightily as we proclaim His Word to the people, to our friends, to our families, to those who tune in and listening with us right now. May this opportunity will give you wisdom and understanding, and so you will grow in faith in our Lord Jesus Christ as we serve Him, honor Him, and worship Him in spirit and in truth. So, inviting everybody once again to please open your Bible with you. And hopefully we can conclude the whole chapter 3 in the book of Ephesians. As we have discussed the last time, that God has given us boldness and confidence. And that is the spiritual blessings we have enjoyed being His children. And the moment we acknowledge God, acknowledge Jesus Christ to be our Savior, then we have now the boldness and confidence that we have in Christ Jesus. And may those confidence that we have in Christ Jesus will carry us through as we continue to serve Him, even if we have a lot of problems and circumstances that we cannot avoid, but know that God is with us and He will protect and provide way out in every tribulations we might experience in this journey. And I would like also to thank you, our church in Naga City, Cebu, the Naga Church of Christ City, Cebu, Philippines, here in the south of Cebu. Our brethren who are listening with us as well right today. And of course, even also we would like to mention and shout out our friends and students of Life Changing Campus Mualboal, Cebu. The Bible College is located in Mualboal and directed by Brother Johnny Estep. It's a great privilege to be part of this great endeavor in the south area of Cebu and reaching out not just Cebu Island but even throughout the Philippines. Thank you so much, especially to those students. And hopefully by the next time, one of the students from the preaching class, the advanced preaching class that I am teaching, will be joining with us, but hopefully in the future. So for now, let's continue our lessons. And we will start verse 16. That He would grant you, according to the riches of His glory, to be strengthened with power through His Spirit in inner man, so that Christ may dwell in your hearts through faith, and that you, being rooted and grounded in love, may be able to comprehend with all the saints what is the breadth, the length, and the height, and the deep, and to know the love of Christ which surpasses knowledge, that you may be filled up with all the fullness of God. Now to Him who is able to do far more abundantly beyond all that we ask or imagine, according to the power that is works within us, to Him be the glory in the church, in Christ Jesus, to all generations forever and ever. Amen. So, as we have these verses for today, the prayer of Paul for each one of us, especially the recipient of the letter to the church in Ephesus, that God will grant you. And when God will grant you, He is going to provide and supply all our needs. Because when He grant you, it is according to the riches of His glory. You know, God is a God that bestowed blessings. And when He bestowed blessings, He will make it sure that we are being well supplied. No, we are being provided. And it's because this is according to the riches of His glory. We have this boldness and we have this confidence that we will be granted because our Father, the Creator and the Savior, the one who plans everything, and through the mystery of the gospel, which is the salvation being planned long time ago, and it is always being given and available to all of us because it is according to His riches, not just according to something that He has, but it is according to the riches of His glory, meaning to say that God has all the resources. God has all the things that you need. And He mentioned the riches of His glory. The word glory, it simply emphasized that it is with beauty, it is with shape, you know, glory, the riches of His glory. It is something that is not just being given, not to provide, to give you what you need, but it is according to the riches of His glory. That is how special we are. Those who trust and honor God in their life, no, they are able to have this glory, and God will make it sure that we are going to enjoy the riches of His glory, and He is going to grant you with this since you have carried out Christ in your life and you have acknowledged Christ as the Lord of your soul. So He is now giving you the blessings. He will give you definitely what you need physically, and even most of all in our spiritual matters, spiritual blessings. And when He grant you, it is also His plan to be strengthened with power. So God is a God that will make it sure that you are going to enjoy blessings that He granted you, and that is according to His glory, and of course to be strengthened with power. So what do you mean by to be strengthened with power? You are not just being strengthened with blessings, you are not just being strengthened with all the things that is being granted to you, you are not just being strengthened with, you know, privileges. But the way how Paul emphasized and, you know, give us assurance is you will be strengthened with power. And that power, no, it is didymos, yeah, dynamos or dynamite, like something that is not our strength, but it is His strength. And we know that God's strength is always powerful because He is omnipotent, powerful God. And He is going to strengthen us with power through His Spirit in inner man. So it is very important that we are being strengthened. And when we are being strengthened, it is being strengthened with His power, no? And it is with power through His Spirit in inner man. So this is very deep. So it is very important to receive the blessings that God has granted unto us, and that blessings is that we might be strengthened through the power in His Spirit. Paul is very strong on using this to make us realize that we are special in a way that the power of God is working in our life. And when His power works in our life, it is, you know, He is always the one who controls, and He is the one who makes it sure that we are not defeated by the enemy, because He is going to strengthen us with power through His Spirit. And it is very important to realize that the one who is working in our life personally, it's not just with, you know, something that we are gifted or we are very skillful, full of skills, but we are with the power which is through His Spirit. And, you know, the one that stays is, even though we have pain and we have circumstances in our life, if His Spirit is in us, if His Spirit working in us in our life, then we will not be defocused. We will not be, you know, defeated, because His Spirit is working in the inner man. So we are being strengthened inside, no? And that is very important principles. No, the one that is being strengthened should be strengthened inside first. You know, if your spirit is really strengthened by God, you know, physical doesn't matter. Do you believe on that? You know, if you're going to look at the example, you know, in the life of David when he defeated Goliath, physically, you know, Goliath is a giant and David is just a boy who is just, you know, in the field with the sheep, and he is not having a kind of physical gesture like Goliath. But since, you know, God is working in the life of David, and you know, he was being chosen by God, and God works in his life, the power, you know, and His Spirit is working in the life of David inside. So he defeated the champion of the Philistine. So when you are being strengthened by God, if the Spirit of God works in your life personally inside, then you are powerful as well. Because the one who is in you, according to John, 1 John chapter 4, verse 4, the one who is in you is, you know, stronger or powerful than the one who is in the world, right? So you are from God, little children, and have overcome them, because greater is He who is in you than he who is in the world. You know, that is in 1 John chapter 4, verse 4. So the one who is in us is greater than the one who is in the world. Amen to that? Yes, big amen to that. We have God who is working in our life personally, and it is His power and His Spirit that works inside of our life. No, and when He is strengthened, if we are strengthened inside, then, you know, He is going to make it sure that you are not defeated by the enemy, though you are not qualified physically. But when God works, no, there all things are possible, right? God works in mysterious way, like in a powerful way. So that is the assurance that Paul again reminded the recipient of the letter, especially to the church in Ephesus. So again, be encouraged, and may you are motivated as well to do your part, as God has assured you that you are working with power. And verse 7, then, so that Christ may dwell in your hearts through faith, and that you, being rooted and grounded in love. So Christ may dwell in your hearts. He is always speaking inside. The most important is what is in your heart, what is inside of you. Is Christ really dwelling in your hearts? You know, that is how Paul wants the church in Ephesus to be reminded about. Do we make Christ dwell in our hearts? When you are out there doing something, especially if you are in your job or career, do you make it sure that Christ is dwelling in your hearts? Because why we need to make Christ dwell in your hearts? Well, the word, it says there, you know, if you are going to base it and apply the science principle in these verses, why Christ dwell in your heart, not just dwell in your brain, dwell in your hand, but He wants you to understand that you need to make Christ dwell in your hearts. Well, heart is the, you know, the very important organ or human body parts that pumps blood, and it's like a central part of the human body. You know, we need to understand that this heart that, you know, supplies blood to the human body should be the heart that Christ is dwelling, you know, that this heart should be occupied by Christ. That when you make Christ dwell in your hearts, you make it sure that it is occupied by Christ. When it is occupied by Christ, it meaning to say that there is no place for negativity. There is no place for, you know, earthly things. There is no place for no discouragement, because the one that occupies your heart is the vector, you know, the one who is the winner, you know, the victorious Christ Jesus, that He is now the one who is dwelling and occupying my hearts through faith. Again, the word faith, it implies that it should be obedience faith, living faith, and faith that with action. Ex opere operato, that's the term in Latin, no, that explain proving by the fact being performed. So what do you mean by that? Ex opere operato, meaning to say that our faith should be proven by the fact that we are being performed. No, with actions, not just with words, but it should be with action. So that's a Latin word, you know, that we need to again remind ourselves. Ex opere, operato, no? That we need to make it sure that our faith is not just in thinking, but in doing as well, with action. And you will be rooted. These principles is very important. That faith that is being built on good soil, rooted. If your faith is being built on good soil, then eventually, or no, the natural effect is you will be rooted, no? You will be built up with strong connections, and that is the result if Christ is dwelling in your hearts. Okay, so not just being rooted but grounded in love. So not just we are being rooted, but it should be balanced, grounded in love. As what Paul reminded us again in his letter in the book of 1 Corinthians, these three remains, faith, hope, love. But the greatest of this is love. So when your life is grounded by love or in love, then love covers all, love endures all, love conquers all. Love is the one that help you continue endure and making it sure that you don't give up. So that is how Paul emphasizes our life as his children, as his people, that you may be rooted and grounded in love, that you are a Christian that doesn't just give up easily, but rather you endure circumstances, you endure pain, you endure trials, you endure and you finish your race because it is grounded in love. Verse 18, may be able to comprehend with all sense the what is the breadth, the length, and the height, and the deep. So if you are going to understand how God bestowed His love to us, no, we cannot measure it. In fact, you know, unmeasurable. No, it's very wide and so big and so deep, you know. That is how God make us, you know, realize how important and special we are. As we are the one who receive, you know, these blessings, which is His love on us. And when this love is working in our life, then verse 19, and to know the love of Christ which surpasses knowledge, so that you may be filled up to all the fullness of God. So are we going to give up the journey that we have if we have experiencing turbulence, you know, if we are experiencing problems? No, we should not give up. We should not turn back our journey, but we have to endure and continue, because no, it is way how we know God's love, Christ's love that surpasses knowledge. So this is beyond in your brain, you know, because love surpasses knowledge. That's true, right? In the book of 1 Corinthians, you know, knowledge pop up, but love builds up. So knowledge is very important, but without love, no, it is useless. So the love of Jesus is the one that surpasses knowledge, defeated knowledge of this world, you know. The love of God, the love of Jesus, is the one that is very strong That is what we are very in need of and very important in our life, because it surpasses knowledge. And when you have this love, it says in verse 19, that you may be filled up to all the fullness of God. So are we filled up to all the fullness of God? How do we fill up our life with all the fullness of God? That is very important statement when Paul said, filled up, you may be filled up to all the fullness of God. Meaning to say, there is no space for worldly things in our life. There is no space for things that is only nothing and no meaning at all. So we need to remind ourselves. We need to make ourselves be very occupied by the fullness of God and, you know, the things that's connected to God, because that's the prayer of Paul. That's the plan and the desire of Paul to all of the Christians, especially to the church, that we are filled up with all the fullness of God. So are you filled up with the fullness of God, or your life is empty? Your life is, you know, this word, you know, that we are very filled up, it's meaning to say that our

parts, in our mind, in every parts of our body. That's why our life is filled up with the fullness of God. Verse 20, now to him who is able to do far more abundantly beyond all that we ask or think, according to the power that works within us. So you see how God is powerful? He said, he is able. The word able means to say, no, we can trust him. We can, you know, put our confidence in him, because the things that we cannot do it, he can make it, he can do it, because God is able. What he can do, he says here, he is able to do far more abundantly beyond all what we ask or think. So if we are going to ask or think God, sometimes we are very minimal, you know. We only imagine things that, you know. And, you know, God is powerful and he owns everything. And when he grant you these blessings, he will grant you not just because you ask for it, but he will grant you because Christ is seated in your hearts fully. You are filled up with his fullness, you know, fullness of God. And your life needs, your life is a life that deserves to be rewarded by God. And when he will reward you more than what you ask or imagine, according to the power that is working within us. So you see, we will trust him, we will honor him, we will be assured that we will have this, because it says there, according to the power that works within us. Whose power again? No? We're reading verse 17-18, no? The power of God through his Spirit that is working within us. That's why we can trust him, we can, you know, our assurance is strong and we are grounded in love, because it is according to the power that is working within us. Not just the influence of the world, the influence of our friends, but it is the power of God that is working within us. It's not just the way how your boss designed your job, but it is the way how God designed everything, including your boss, your company or the career that you have, because he is powerful. And when he works, he will work powerfully in our life beyond all what we imagine or think. Verse 21, to him be all the glory in the church, in Christ Jesus, forever and ever, all generations forever and ever. Amen. So, when we have all this power that working within us, no, we have to bring all the glory to him, to God. And how are we going to bring glory to God? It is through the church. It is not just through your career, through your, you know, business, but it is always through the church. My friends, my families, we need to make it sure that we are in the church. In the church where Christ have seated, where Christ is the founder, and where Christ is the one who is occupying. It's not just, you know, your pastor, you are claiming that, oh, your pastor or your, you know, deacons or elders, but it should be the church that occupied God, that honors God, and it is God that filled up this with all of his fullness.

And it is in the church. So don't forget that. You are blessed by God, then don't forget to be in the church. Because the dilemma is, some others, they were being given a chance to have all those blessings, and when they have all those blessings, they forget the church. That they caught up to the busy life that they have because of those blessings, opportunity, and they forget the church. Let's don't forget the church. Because Paul said it is giving him all the glory, and it is in the church. So don't forget that church is very important, especially that it is the one that gives glory to God. You can give glory to God, in the church and in Christ Jesus to all generations, to this year, next year, and for the rest of the years. There will be no other one that occupies our hearts, occupies the church, but it should be Christ Jesus, and it is forever and ever. So once again, it is a great chapter. It is a great lessons. It has a lessons that has a power. My friends and families, read once again your Bible, Ephesians chapter 3, verses 16 to 21, and you will have a life that is changed and transformed, how God assured and how God promised and reward those who make it sure that Christ is dwelling in their life. Don't forget once again that we have all the chance today. It's the great privilege we are able to share the Word of God with you guys. And please, when you go home and when you are with your children, please open your Bible, read your Bible with them, pray to God, ask God, and He is listening, and He is going to do great things in our family, in our nations, in our country, if we seek Him and we honor Him and we make it sure that He is seated in our hearts. So thank you so much for listening, my friends, and those who joining with us. May you are able to receive the Word of God, and you are encouraged and motivated to do more and to give more, to serve more in the church. Let's bow down our heads and let's pray. Our gracious and loving God who art in heaven, thank you for the word that we have read today. Thank you for the opportunity. Father, I pray that you will bless all the listeners, our families, our friends, wherever they are right now. And I even pray for my wife who is traveling to Mindanao. Dear God, keep her safe and protected. Whatever she needed, dear God, on that journey, may you will continue to provide a way for her that she is going to encourage our relatives there in Mindanao. And hopefully, dear God, she could give what is needed spiritually, especially, Father, for the family. Thank you so much for this day. Thanks so much for everything. And may you continue to use us to display your beauty, to spread your message, especially to those who listen to us. We thank you, and this all we pray. In Jesus' name we pray. Amen. Thank you so much once again, friends and families. May you are able to enjoy our time and continue to listen with us next week as we have our program once again. God bless and take care.

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Good morning, good afternoon, good evening, my dear Ignatius, my dear brothers and sisters. Greetings to you all in the name of our Lord and Savior Jesus Christ. This is Jack Williams reporting from Southern Hyderabad Church of Christ, Ignite Radio, India. And we welcome you all for this wonderful Ignite Radio programs, and really appreciate all your love and really appreciate all your encouragement. My dear brothers, my dear sisters, yours great love and great encouragement is helping us a lot to improve our programs and to improve our, the lessons. And really, really, it is encouraging for us all. So my dear Ignatius, my dear brothers and sisters, what a wonderful day. What a wonderful day that God has given for us. God is helping us. God is speaking us. God is guiding us. But, you know, are we able to listen to His voice? Are we able to get what actually God is saying? As a Christian brothers and Christian sisters, so, you know, we are going to churches, and our family members are going to churches, and from generations, we call ourselves as a Christians, and we are having some certain set of rules, and, we are having our own communities, and we are helping each other. And how are we developing ourselves spiritually? If I go to the church on every Sunday, will that works? So will it leads to salvation? So what is my part? So some says like I've been living as a Christian for many years, but I found this struggle. I converted and I changed to God. God is not speaking to me. God is not able to speak to me. My dear Ignatius, my dear brothers and sisters, but you know, God is speaking with us in a different ways. God is speaking with us in a powerful ways. In this modern age. So previously in our old age or in ancient age, so God is speaking through prophets, through kings and through prophets. Now in this modern age, He is talking with us through the Word of God, which is Holy Bible. So sometimes people may wonder, if there is a God, why hasn't He made Himself more clearly known? If there is a God, why has He spoken only through what many view as an antiquated book, the Bible? So, my dear Ignatius, my dear brothers and sisters, so, like, if you have the same questions, if you have the same things which are which are in your mind or which are in your heart. Yes, today is a day. We're gonna clear few things on God. So, like many young children, I see like the young boys and girls. Some boys and girls, they don't even they don't want to listen to God. They simply say, "Where is God? Why is not talking to me? Prove me that God exists." And some now the kids are very brilliant, and you know, their memory or their way of thinking, their way of living style is very different. So some says like, why hasn't He made Himself more clearly known? Why has He spoken only through the Bible? And I would contend that God has made Himself known. He has spoken in various ways. He has spoken quite loudly as well.
So Mighty Dignitas, Mighty Brothers and Sisters, how does God speaks to us today? How does God is speaking to us today? So we need to think ourselves. We need to think ourselves. Mighty Dignitas, Mighty Brothers and Sisters, as the children of God, as a Christian, what God is really wants us, what really God wants us, and what are our duties, and what are our what are our responsibilities. We need to think once. We need to self-examine once. So my dear greatest, my dear brothers and sisters, so today, so we're going to study this very important question. Does God still speak today? Does God still speak today? Many people ask, if God is real, why can't I hear him? And why doesn't he speak from heaven? How can I know God's will? So the Bible teaches that God has never stopped speaking. The problem is not that God is silent. Often, people are too busy or unwilling to listen. So, my dear Ignatius, my dear brothers and sisters, so people are they are busy with their works, and they are busy with their lives, and they are busy with their own things. But so God is definitely willing to speak with us. Let's, there was a small story. So there was many years ago, there was a lighthouse standing on a very dangerous rocky coast. So every night, the lighthouse keeper faithfully lit the lamp to guide the ship safely to shore. So what happened, one stormy night, the ship driver or the captain ignored the lighthouse because he knew that I had lots of experience on this route. So I have been traveling this route for many years. I know the better route. So soon, what happened? The ship struck the rock and sank. Later, someone asked, why didn't the lighthouse

Directed in his people. Let's say, for example, a man refused to read the Bible, but he watched his Christian neighbor for years. Eventually, he said, "I saw Jesus in your life." That testimony led him to faith. Sometimes our lives preach louder than our words. So, my dear brothers, my dear brothers and sisters, so Matthew chapter 5 verse 16 says, "Let your light shine before others, that they see me your good deeds and glorify your fathers in heaven." So, my dear Ignatius, my dear brothers and sisters, we need to self-examine once. If someone watched my life for 1 week, and would they see Jesus? Would they see Jesus? Am I speaking words that encouraging others? Am I living consistently with God's truth? We need to self-examine. We need to self-examine. So, my dear Ignatius, my dear brothers and sisters. So, finally, I would like to suggest, like, spend time with God daily. Read the Bible, pray, and reflect the God's truth. Listen before making decisions. Seek biblical wisdom before making important choice. Appreciate God's creation. Thank Him for His work in nature, and let it remind of you His greatness. Follow Jesus closely. Study His life and imitate His character. And finally, be a witness. Live and speak in the ways that points others to Christ. So finally, my dear Ignatius, God has not stopped speaking. He speaks through creation, showing His power and glory. He speaks through His word, revealing His truth and will. He speaks through His Son, Jesus Christ, showing us the Father's character and the way of salvation. He speaks through His people, demonstrating His love and proclaiming the gospel. The issue is not whether God is speaking. The question whether we are willing to listen with open eyes, open ears, and open hearts. So finally, that's why Isaiah chapter 55 verse 67 reminds us, "Seek the Lord while He may be found. Call on Him while He is near. Let the wicked forsake their ways and the unrighteous their thoughts. Let them turn to the Lord, and He will have mercy on them, and turn to our God, for He will freely pardon." So, my dear brothers, my dear brothers and sisters, may we be people who not only hear God's voice but also obey it. So thank you so much, my dear Ignatius, my dear brothers and sisters. And I really appreciate for all your hearts and comments. And may God bless each one of you. And please kindly remember me and my family and our congregation in your prayers. So let's have a small word of prayer. Our Father in heaven, thank you so much for giving this wonderful opportunity to share the word of God through this Ignite Radio broadcast. We thank you, Father. We thank you because you are not silent God. You reveal yourself through the beauty of creation, through your holy word, through your Son Jesus Christ, and through the lives of your faithful people. 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We ask all these things in the precious and powerful name of our Lord and Savior, Jesus Christ. Amen. Thank you, my dear Ignatius, my dear brothers and sisters. Until see you next week. Amen.

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0: wanting to invite you to come to the Surrey Church of Christ, located at 15042 92nd Avenue. 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
1: Good morning, Igniters. It's Andre, just with another quick ministry minute. The supernatural gifts of the Spirit have ceased, and what remains is faith, love, and hope. Now through hearing, understanding, the word, a certain amount of faith will develop to cause one to obey the gospel, your mustard seed. But the faith that grows from the Spirit is like that large tree that grows from the mustard seed. Also, too, love. A general enthusiastic kindness for all people, but especially love for those in Christ. A love that such you want to share the gospel. The hope in us, which defies the logic in the world, such that we would lay down our lives, not only physically as recorded in the New Testament, but spiritually, for we no longer live our old lives that we lived before Christ. Through the Spirit, we are growing until Christ is perfected in us. Godspeed.
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4: I like to read a poem called Tell It Today. You may have a talent, but you don't know. You may have a talent, but you don't show. You may have something from above to use here and in love. In our fight and in our labor, the one in need is our neighbor. The one talent you must have and give, show the light and forgive. If the light shines from you, as Jesus did too, then you know and follow his way, and you are certain and obey. Time is short on our clock. Follow him, he is our rock. Oh, how he died in agony for our sins, so we will be free. The title, Tell It Today. I like to read a poem, the name, What Is. Where is heaven? Where is hell? Down on earth, you cannot tell. What is birth and what is death? What are the brains in your head? What is matter? What is mind? What is hate and what is kind? What is drive and what is aim? What is glory? What is shame? Read your Bible and do pray, and the questions fade away. Heaven, earth, death and hell, walk with Jesus, he will tell. Birth, matter, glory and drive to an everlasting life. Take away hell, death, and hate, and you see Jesus, and you have faith. The name, What Is.

0: He is my all. Jesus, our door, our life to see, the shepherd we follow, you and me. His voice you hear, he calls his flock, the door is open, we don't have to knock. We trust in Jesus, he leads us in, he will forgive us all our sin. Jesus came to give his life, follow him, he is our strife. Jesus gave all he could give, all his love, so me may live. Jesus is calling, listen and hear. Jesus is calling, he wants us near. Jesus the door, for young and old, we are the sheep and belong to his fold. He leads the way, he is our friend, he gives us light all to the end. Jesus, we know that you were sent to teach us how we do repent. Jesus, we follow and we pray that we will have power to obey. Our eyes are open and we see that to be saved comes in three. We do believe and did repent. Jesus, we want to take your hand, so we do not stumble on our way, our heads up high, and then we say, Jesus, we are coming through the door, we come in and go out no more. He is my all. I like to read a poem, the title, Giving Thanks. O Redeemer, we give thanks for all the highest ranks, for your love to all nations, for your grace of salvation. What a way to be born by the sound of your horn. We will rise and meet you there, and we will come from everywhere. The title, Giving Thanks.
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0: Greetings, brethren in the Lord. We are so much grateful again for another day to study the powerful, the wisdom giving, the knowledge giving, the understanding giving, and the encouragement giving word of our Lord Jesus. Let's pray. God Almighty, creator of heaven and earth, our Father in heaven, we thank you this moment. We thank you for a day like this to study your word again. We invite you, God Almighty, to study your word with us. Help us to understand. Help us to know and understand it very well. So we can be encouraged by it. We will not be frustrated and depressed. But all the time we'll be encouraged by your word. And use it to bring others to you as well. We thank you for an answered prayer. In Jesus' name we pray with thanksgiving. Amen. Greetings to you, brothers, again. Thanking God Almighty for your life, you who is listening to me right now. Thank God that he has given us another life to be on this very great and powerful platform to study his word and to take it to others and to live by it. So we will find heaven when Jesus comes. Today, as we have started 2 weeks ago, we are going to continue and finish today. If God permits, as he has permitted already, we are going to finish this topic. And next week, we'll start a new one. So we started looking at the topic, do you complain? Who do you complain to and why do you complain? So we look at few people in the Bible who complained and lament to God. And then we study, we learn a lot of things from there. And then we came to look at the response God gave to these prophets in the Bible. That is prophet we have Moses, we have Elijah, we have Jonah, and then we have study about Jeremiah, how God responded to them. And then we went ahead to look at how this story is related or how it concerns you and I today. So we started by learning from it. Today, we are going to start looking at the first point that, or the things, that is what we are going to look at today. The things that we have to do in terms of discouragement, frustration, and depression. So, just as last week, we are just going to look at what God told the people to do. That is the same thing we have to do in terms of discouragement, depression, and pain when they come our way as a Christians, as leaders, as preachers of Christ. So the first point that we are going to look at is get busy. The first thing we must do when we become discouraged, when we become frustrated and depressed, is we must get to work. We must be able to get to work. Now, we are going to learn that from the life of Elijah. Elijah and Moses were given jobs to do. But yeah, Moses too was given a job to do. Getting to work allowed us to focus on something besides the circumstance that troubled us. Find something to do around the house or at the church building. Send cards or make phone calls to the sick and shut in. Offer to babysit so a couple at church can have a date night. Help a Bible class teacher prepare materials for class. The options for getting to work are endless. So in terms of discouragement, depression, it's like this, we need to get to work. There are a lot of things we have to do. There are a lot of things we have to do to overcome the discouragements and then the depression that we are facing. When we get to work, the brain now shifts, moves from that depression or discouragement, and then what? to whatever we are doing. So by the time we finish whatever work we have decided to get, or we have decided to do at that moment, just to overcome that depression and not say things that we don't have to say, then we'll be okay. And when we come back, we'll just continue to do our work. So, for example, as a driver, you know, drivers, there's this drink that they normally take. And when you ask them why they take it, they say, energy drink, good. They are plenty, energy drinks. So they take it. They tell you, when you are driving and you are getting tired and you take it, you do what? You get more energy to continue. You get more energy to what? To continue. So that is how it's like. So when you are getting tired, the brain is slowing down. The body is going down. So when you want to continue driving with that same energy, you might find yourself in the gutter. That is an accident. You might find yourself driving the way you should not drive. So the best thing you do is either you stop the car and rest, or looking at your journey, you don't have to stop there. Then you get a support. You get external support that can take you a little longer and help you to forget about your tiredness or overcome your tiredness. For example, sometimes when I'm studying or I'm learning, because I close from work, I didn't close early. So, for example, okay, and then I come, I want to learn like students have been doing. So I'll come, then I have to do some small jogging. What am I trying to do? I don't want to dwell on the tiredness because I have to get to somewhere. So I have to do some small jogging, go and bath, okay, take some water. I'm doing all that just because I want to overcome what? The tiredness, so it will not lead me to laziness. Tiredness is not laziness, but tiredness can actually make us look lazy. Okay, so I try to do all that. So by the time I finish doing that, I've gained some small or more energy again. Then I can do something which will help me tomorrow. So in terms of discouragement like this, we have to get something to do, just like we have read. Maybe the church premises is bushy. You can go and weed there. Maybe it just sometimes like I just this, just take a walk around and look at nature. Nature is beautiful. When the people you are supposed to lead are giving you problem, you can just try to leave that environment for some minutes and look at nature. You are looking at a tree, you are learning, that it takes your mind off the problem. That is what our fathers have been using to deceive us. They will go and take this alcoholic drink, get drunk, and then they tell us that when they take it, that they forget their problem. And when the alcohol is gone, they come back to the problem again. So we need to get to work as we have read. The church premises is bushy and all that. We have to get something to do. So the options for getting to work are endless. There are many things we can do just to overcome our discouragement, so that they don't, our discouragement or our pain or our trouble or our misery will not lead us to utter words that are not supposed to be uttered or do things that are not supposed to be done. Now, the second thing we have to do is develop a support system. That is what God told Moses and Elijah. He said, God provided Moses and Elijah with support system. Moses gathered 70 men to help guide the people. So this is one thing God has. Sometimes as preachers, as leaders, or as heads, the workload on us is too much. It's too much. so heavy and burdensome for us. You alone have to go here. You alone, you have to be here. You alone, you have to be here. You alone, you have to be here. How do you share yourself to do that? It will cause discouragement for you. It will cause you to be discouraged. It will cause you to be tired. It will cause you to be not to be happy. That is depressed. So you have to try as much as possible to work with a team that is support system. It's just like this presidential system. The president is there, the vice is there, the ministers are there. So even if the president is away from the country, the vice is there, doing what the president should do, because you, the same person, cannot be at different places at the same time. So you have to develop a support system. So what did Moses do? Moses gathered 70 men to help guide the people, because Moses alone couldn't do it. That is why he have to lament to God. So sometimes all we need to do is to train people. It's to train people. It's for us to train our children, our brothers, our families, our members. So in case we are not there, or in case we become weak, in case we become tired, they will help us. There was this time when the people of Israel are in war. Anytime Moses raises the rod, the Israelites prevail. And anytime he dropped the rod, the Israelites are being overcome. So Moses and Aaron have to stand by Moses, and then they raise the hand. That is what we call support system. Support system. When you are becoming weak, they are there for you. When you fall sick, they are there for you. When you are weak, you are not feeling fine, they are there for you. Okay, so sometimes all we have to do is develop a support system. If Moses were to be having these 70 men on board, helping him to deal or bear the burden of the people, he wouldn't have even complained to God. So sometimes all we need to do is to get a support system as workers of the Lord. Sometimes you go to some churches and the preacher alone is doing everything, but there are some other young men in the church that can assist you to do that. So even those preachers, they have other places to be, to learn more and come back and come and teach the church too. But because they are the only people working there, they cannot leave. They cannot leave. So we need to train the younger people in the church. We need to train not just the men, the women as well. Some places, Church of Christ, where you go, if it is women, let's say women fellowship, a man have to be there to teach them again. Meanwhile, they have grown-up women in the church. Sometimes it is because they have not been well-trained. So we need to develop such support system for ourselves so that we don't become too tired. Our Lord Jesus, he selected disciples. Our Lord Jesus selected disciples, and they were doing a lot of works. We saw the works of the disciples that Jesus was selected. He sent them, go to this place, go and do this, go and bring me this, go and prepare this, go and settle this place. That was what Jesus did, and it helped Jesus a lot. So teamwork is very, very important. Now, teamwork even started from heaven. Before you and I were created, now God, he said, now let us make man. Let us make man. You see, God, okay, God can actually make man on his own. Okay, today our architects or our arts, those who are, they draw and make art and those things, Most of them, they do it alone. God can actually do that. They will tell you God is an artist. But what? God said, let us make man. So teamwork started from God. God was teaching us that. So let's not try to bear the burden alone. We'll be tired, we'll be discouraged, and we'll say things that we shouldn't say. We need to train the people, especially when it comes to the church. We need to train the people. We need to have time for them to be trained. So in case we are not there, because we will not be there forever, they can what? Do. Let's look at Paul. Paul trained Timothy. We get it. Paul trained Timothy. The mother, the grandma, they trained Timothy. So now Paul is somewhere and Timothy is doing the work. Paul is somewhere, Titus is doing the work. So there is need for us to, this thing is very important for us. It's very, very important for us, because you alone cannot be at the same place, the same time. So it's very, very important that we try to get a support system that will help us. Support system that will help us so that we can be able to function effectively and not be discouraged. Elijah sought Elisha to help him in his work. So Elijah also have to get Elisha to help him. So it's very important. When we look to, even when God was sending Moses to the Israelites, he had to get for him Aaron. God didn't send Moses alone. So far as you are a leader, you will need a support system. You can't make it alone. You'll be discouraged. And then, while we may feel alone, we are not alone. Neither are we the only ones to ever experience feelings of discouragement, depression, or despair. Reach out to trusted friends and family members. Like I said earlier, let them know you are struggling and need their support. Allow others to help you and be honest about your feelings and struggles. Paul wrote in Galatians 6:2, bear one another's burden and so fulfill the law of Christ. Allow others to help bear your burdens and be willing to provide that same comfort to others in need. There are some leaders of the church, or some leaders, some preachers, and some of the members as well. We don't want to, it's not as if you are going to put your burden on the church, or you are going to put all your on the church. But there are times we need support. We need support. The Bible says we should bear each other's burden. Why is Jesus saying that? Jesus is not just saying it alone. Or he's not just saying it just like that. Jesus knew what it means to bear each other's burden. He know hard times will come. Soft times will come. So there will be hard times in everybody's life. So when you don't have that support system, when that hard time comes, you will fall apart. Now let's look at a building. Jesus said something. He said, he who listens to the word of God and obeys it is like that man who built upon a rock. So building is not, you're not just starting build. You have to build on a rock. And that rock is your support system. So here they say trusted friends. So that rock is your support system. That support system is what is going to hold you in times of flood, in times of windstorm, in times of earthquake. When the earth shake, because of that support, that rock, the Bible says that building shall never collapse. He said, he who does not obey God, listening to God's word and does not obey, is like that man who built upon what? Who just built, not upon any rock. When the flood come quickly, He said the fall of that building shall be like glow. You see, so when you don't have a support system as a leader, as a child of God, you will fall in terms of hard times, in terms of discouragement. There are some of us, the members, the where we are worshiping on Sunday after church, before even they finish the announcement, we are going. We don't know anybody. We don't have one single person that we are close to in the church. It's not good. It's not good. So sometimes we are in the church, but we are going through a lot. And because we don't have any kind of friend in the church, at least after church, at least greet someone. Get closer to someone. Get closer to someone. Maybe you are not the one going to receive the help, but the person will need your help. This is the support system we are talking about to overcome the times of discouragement. You see, when Jesus have all this support system, he didn't complain at any place. Or have we found Jesus complain at any place? No. Anytime he need, when he was asked to pay tax, he have to command Peter. When he needed to celebrate the Passover, he commanded Peter, go and prepare this place. So we need to have a support system. So that is the rock that on which we will stand. Should flood, earthquake, and others come our way, we are going to stand on it. And we will not fall. Let them know, okay, so that is it. And then another point we have to look at is pray and study. Though not specifically giving this instruction in the text under consideration, God's prophets spent much of their lives talking and listening to God. Like I said earlier, today we listen to God when we study his word. We listen to God when we study his word. So that is 2 Timothy chapter 2, 15. And then 2 Timothy chapter 3, 16 to 17. God listening to us when we pray. Philippians 4, 6. And then 1 Thessalonians chapter 5, verse 17. When our focus is on God, we will not have time to concentrate on our circumstances. Our circumstances. See, sometimes when we go to farm and you are working, or you go to workplace, or you are doing something, and all your focus is on what you are doing, eh? Sometimes you get hurt, but you don't know that you are hurt. Somebody have to see blood and point, oh, there's blood oozing from your head or your this place. Before yourself, you come into yourself, say, oh. Then later on, before you start, you begin to what? Feel the pain. That shows how much concentration you have put on whatever you were doing at the moment when you got hurt. That is all God wants for us. He said we should serve him with all our heart, our mind, our soul, and everything, our power, our might. We should use it to serve God. So we have to pray and study the word of God. Some of us, we just go to God and pray. We have to pray to God and listen. And listen, you have to pray to God and keep their lives talking and listening to what? God. And they were praying to God, listening to God, praying to God, listening to God. Today we listen to God, or we hear God's words when we study the Bible. The Bible, God's word is inside. Whatever you need is there. Whatever you need is there. The more you have time for the Bible and study it, the less you become of the flesh, because your mind is going to be renewed, just as we learned from our brother Bright. We should be renewed. Our mind should be renewed. We will not be transformed into the world. We will not be conformed into the world, but we'll be transformed by the renewal of what? Our mind. So another thing that we have to do is to what? To pray. When temptation comes, our mind rejects it with the word of God. because the word of God have filled that place. So when the temptation come, we quickly, the word of God clear it off. If we don't know God's word, we cannot overcome temptation. Imagine you don't know that stealing is a thief. Stealing is a sin in the eyes of God. When it comes to for you to go and steal, you see it as a good thing. You go and do it. But when you study God's word and you know, you will not do it. Now, another thing that we have to do is do a reality check. You need, the Bible says in the book of Romans, so we have to examine ourselves. We have to examine ourselves. When Elijah felt alone, God reminded him there. God reminded him there were over 7,000 faithful Israelites. You see, so sometimes before we make conclusion or we conclude, we need to check again. Then you can conclude. So Elijah thought there were no faithful Israelites at all. But then God reminded him that he had kept even 7,000 faithful Israelites. So frequently in distress, we exaggerate how bad things are. Stop and think about what is real. Count your blessings. Ephesians 1:3. If necessary, ask your support system. You see, this is the reason why we have to have a support system to help you take a realistic look at life and the things that trouble you. Example, just as where I work. I like to use the example around me. Okay, so it's not like maybe I'm too, but I love to make example that are real. Yeah. So we can understand better. So just as where I'm working, as I've come to start the work with my boss, he has transferred a lot of things to me. So now the burden is what? It's shared. So there are some things, he's far away, but work is going on. He's far away, but work is still going on. So when I didn't come, even when he's far away, he has to leave whatever he's doing to come back, come and serve customers, make sure they are okay, and before he go back again. But because I've come, you see, that is the support system we are talking about. Oh, Brother James, today I will not be able to come. Please do this and that. That is what we are calling the support system. So even though you are not there, work is still going on. Even though Apostle Paul was not there, Timothy is there. If necessary, ask your support system to help you take a realistic look at life and the things that trouble you. So sometimes my boss will ask me, do this and let's see what is going on. Okay, do this and let's see what is going on. That is the support system we are talking about. So we have to do a reality check. We have to check before you conclude. That is one thing to do. So before you complain and lament to God, check. Is there anything that left that you have not done? Is there anything that you are not doing or you have not even started doing? Then you find out before you conclude and lament and say or make statements which are devastating to God. And then he said, check your attitude. That is another thing you have to do. Jonah felt angry and discouraged because his attitude was wrong. Why are you angry, my brother, my sister? Dear Igniters, why are you angry? Have you checked your attitude? Have you checked if your anger is right? Are you sure if you send your anger to God, he will not ask you, is it right for you to be angry? You have to ask ourselves. So we need to check our attitude before we lament to God. And I've fasted, I've prayed, God is not answering. We learned from Brother Adam that God answers prayer. In fact, you and I, in this lesson, we have learned God has responded to every prophet's lament or prayer. In this lesson, don't let anybody deceive you. God has answered prayers unless you did not pray. Jesus said, "You have the reason why you have not received anything from my Father is because you have not asked for anything," in the book of John. So God answers prayers. I've prayed. Check your attitude. Jonah wanted the people of Nineveh to be punished. And when God did not destroy the city, Jonah pouted and wallowed in self-pity. If one's attitude or view of a situation is unrighteous, it is imperative to fix the mindset. Focusing on the right things will help. So Jonah actually wants his work to be to be in vain, or what? Do we want our work to be in vain? No. Boasting that people have failed because they have failed to listen to us, it's not the right thing. That's not what God wants. That's not what God wants. Huh. Let's focus on the right thing. Sometimes our attitude is the obstacle, our attitude, our actions. So we have to try as much as possible to make sure that before we complain to God, before we lament and make devastating statements towards God, our attitude are righteous. We are right. So these are few points, things that we have to do anytime we feel like complaining to God. We have to check all these things before we complain and lament and say things or devastating statements to God like, kill me, to God. So finally, brethren, whatever things are true, this is Apostle Paul, whatever things are noble, whatever things are just, whatever things are pure, whatever things are lovely, whatever things are of good report, if there is any virtue and if there is anything praiseworthy, meditate on these things. Meditate on these things. The Lord is my shepherd. I shall not want. He makes me to lie down in green pastures. He leads me beside the still waters. He restores my soul. He leads me in the path of righteousness for his name's sake. Though I walk through the valley of shadow of death, I will fear no evil, for you are with me. Your rod and your staff, they comfort me. You prepare a table before me in the presence of my enemies. You anoint my head with oil. My cup overflows. Surely goodness and mercy shall follow me all the days of my life. And I shall dwell in the house of the Lord forever and ever. Amen. So, these are the things. He said, whatever that is pure, is holy, is good, is lovely, these are the things we should meditate on. We should meditate on such things. Philippians chapter 4, verse 8, Apostle Paul talking to the church in Philippi. So these are the things which our mind should be on. Instead of the negative ones, our mind should be on these ones. And then another point that we have to also consider before we lament to God, I think this is the last point, that is, get professional help. This one too is very important. It's very important. Not all feelings of depression, discouragement, and despair result from our circumstances or attitudes. In some cases, depression is caused by a chemical imbalance in the body. Also, traumatic experiences often result in feelings of depression and despair. These situations may require prescribed medications to restore the proper balance or to ease anxiety resulting from trauma. Seek professional counseling if you have feelings of despair, that do not go away with effort like those listed above, that persist for an extended length of time, that negatively impacts the ability to function in daily lives. So sometimes all we need to do is get professional help. Okay. Sometimes you are depressed because you are hungry. Sometimes you are depressed because of a chemical imbalance. You have eaten something into the body or taken something into the body which is not good for the flesh. And it's not good for your system. So it's making you feel, oh yeah, they say a hungry man is an angry man. So sometimes when you get angry and you want to make some statements, check if you are hungry. It's also important. Sometimes people, you see something good and then somebody gets angry. It's not because of anything. Maybe the person is hungry or the person have taken something that is not supposed to go into the system. And let's see, the person is drunk, the person is not. Yeah. Do we get it? Uh-huh. So sometimes these are the things we have to consider, all these things. We shouldn't take this point at all, this and that. It is very important, very, very important that we need to get professional help. It's not all feelings of depression, discouragement, and despair result from our circumstances or attitudes. It's not always like that. In some cases, depression is caused by a chemical imbalance in the body. Okay, so we just have to seek our doctors or go to the medication center so they check our system and make sure we are active and strong. You know, if the flesh is not strong, there's no way. He said the dead cannot praise you. You should know that. So God is not the God of the dead. He's a God of the living, the strong, the powerful, the healthy. So we need to consider all these points or factors before we complain to God. Do you complain? Who do you complain to? Why do you complain? At least 4 of God's prophets experienced a period of depression, discouragement, frustration, or despair. God gave them what they needed. God will provide for us what we need if we will but seek him. In Matthew chapter 6 verse 25-34, say we need God said he will provide everything for us. In Matthew 7:7, we say we should ask and it shall be given. We should seek, we'll find. And when we knock, you open the door for us. My sister, my brother, as I bring my lesson to an end, what do you want from God? Why are you complaining? Who are you complaining to? Are you complaining to man or you are complaining to God? Do you say your problems to God or you say your problems to man? Don't forget Matthew chapter 11 verse 28. Come to me all who are heavy laden and burdened, and I the Lord shall give you rest. Don't forget it. Don't forget Jeremiah chapter 33 verse 3. Jeremiah chapter 33. He said, call on me in the days of trouble, and I will answer you. Remember, Moses didn't call man. God answered him and taught him what to do. Remember, Elijah didn't call man, but he called God. Remember, Jeremiah didn't call man. He complained to God. Remember, Jonah pleaded for mercy, asked for forgiveness of sins, not from man, not even from the fish that he has been caught in the stomach, but rather from God. Because if fish have come to catch me, if lion has come to catch me, is it not the lion that I'm supposed to beg to leave me? Remember, Daniel, in the dens of the lion, he didn't look at the lion. gave way to God, and the lion could not come close. Who are you talking to about your problem? Who are you complaining to about your problem? Who are you complaining to concerning the church, concerning your family, concerning your personal issue, your sickness, your barrenness, your health issues? Who are you complaining to? Is it God or the fetish priest? Is it God or your hope is only in the doctor? Remember, healing comes from God and not men. Remember, children, it comes from God. Remember, what? Money is from God. You who is listening to me, I would like to encourage you. I would like to keep you, to let you know that God loves you and he cares for you. He's just waiting on you to complain to him, and he will tell you exactly what you should do to be encouraged, what you should do to be free from the burden that you are carrying, which is heavy and weary for you. God is calling you today. Jesus is calling you today. Maybe this is your first time of listening to me. Jesus said, his arms are open. He's standing at the door and he's knocking. He said, if you listen to him and open, he will come in and eat with you. And you too, you'll eat with him. Open the door of your heart for Jesus to come in. And just as he came in to eat with the people and his prophets of old, he'll come in and he'll eat with you as well. Why not you give your life to Jesus now and be saved from all the burdens that you could not carry? There is no other name given unto men or among men that we can be saved except the name Jesus. I recommend Jesus for you today. I recommend Jesus for you this moment, that he is the only man, the only God that can save you from whatever you are going through. Lean on him. Lean not on your own understanding, but in all thy ways acknowledge him, God, and he shall direct your path. He shall direct your path. And he shall direct your path. Complain to God and not to men. Let's pray. Heavenly Father, we thank you for coming to learn with us. We thank you for everything that you have done for us. We thank you for coming to teach us and for coming to remind us of what we need to do so we don't make any devastating statement, so we don't ask you to take our life from the work that you have given us to do. We glorify your name for it. Lord, we ask for your strength. We ask for your wisdom. We ask for your knowledge and understanding, that they will be with us. They will be in us all the time. And then we'll be able to be encouraged and strengthened all the time to do your work. If anybody who is listening right now is under any pressure, is under any depression, is confused and frustrated, we ask of you, God, who is an answering prayer God, to answer such person in Jesus' name. We ask that it is your word will bring to you the people that need to be saved. We thank you for an answered prayer. In Jesus' name we pray. Amen. I want to say thank you for taking your time to study the word of God with me. I'm sure and I hope that this word of God have touched your heart and you will move and live by it all the days of your life, and it will be a blessing upon you. May the good Lord, who promised to watch our going and watch our coming and make it a blessing unto us, let his blessing fall on all of us. Have a good day. Have a good night. In Jesus' name, God be with all of us.
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1: Hi, my name is Simon, and I'm a young Igniter from the Philippines. Today's Bible scripture of the day comes from Colossians chapter 4, verse 5-6. 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

Alright, so welcome to our Revival Bible class here on Ignite Radio. And have a great time again, Igniters, to hear God's Word through my Revival Bible class. And it's a great blessing for us, Igniters, a great privilege for to each one of us to hear His words. And hoping and praying to each one of you are in good. As we go ahead, Igniters, to our program, The Revival. And in this program, Igniters, in these lessons, this is a questions to ourselves, Igniters, in regards, why do you believe that Jesus the Son of God? No? So, why do you believe Jesus the Son of God and Savior of mankind? And is your belief based anything concrete, or it is merely belief that has been passed down you from your parent, that you have simply come to accept without ever questioning why? And do you have a faith in Jesus that is a personally held faith, or it is your faith and inherited faith, one that is borrowed from someone else? So now, in these questions that we ask to ourselves, to each one of us, because there will come a time when our faith, Igniters, will be tested. And in our faith, it's not our own. No? Then it will fail the test. No? So, my challenge to you is to take out a pen and a paper, and write in your paper why I believe Jesus is the Messiah, and print it out, keep it in your Bible. And every time you run across any scripture, Igniters, that support or strengthens your faith, write down the citation on the bottom of your paper. Yeah? Or incorporate it into your AC. Yeah? So this will be a very challenging, Igniters. This will be a very challenging and thought-provoking exercise that will cause you to examine yourself and what you believe. And I believe that the end result of such study will help you to develop a strong faith enough to meet any task of faith head-on. So with this thought in mind, Igniters, here is my AC questions. Why I believe Jesus is the Son of God? Yeah? So the reason I believe that Jesus of the Nazareth is the Messiah, the Son of God, are numerous. It begins with a belief in the reliability of the Bible, especially in the New Testament. The Bible has been tested and tried by skeptics for centuries, and no one has ever successfully argued against its accuracy and reliability in others. It is, without question, the Word of God. So without going into great detail about the evidence for the Bible inspiration in Igniters, I will examine my faith in Jesus from the Scriptures. Based on three major points that Jesus' fulfillment of Old Testament prophecy.
So the fulfillment of prophecies is concerning his death. Is concerning his burial, his death, burial, and resurrection. And as under resurrection, itself igniters, including the eyewitness accounts of it recorded in the scriptures. We talk about the Old Testament prophecy igniters about the Messiah fulfilled. There are approximately 300 messianic prophecies fulfilled in the person of Jesus Ignatius of Nazareth. For too many to be examined here, let's begin with the prophecies connected with his birth, Ignatius, from the book of Isaiah chapter 7, verse 14. What it say there? No, in Isaiah chapter 7, verse 14, therefore the Lord himself shall give you a sign. Behold, a virgin shall conceive and bear a son, and shall call his name Emmanuel. No? So this prophecy, Igniters, is shown to be fulfilled in Matthew chapter 1, verse 18 and verse 25. Followed by Luke account in Luke chapter 1 verse 26 to verse 35. No? What it said there in Matthew chapter 1 verse 18 to verse 25, if you have a Bible with you, just open and read it, Nathers. No? Now the birth of Jesus Christ took place in this way when his mother Mary had been betrothed to Joseph. No? Before they came together, she was found to be with child from the Holy Spirit, and her husband Joseph, being a just man and unwilling to put her to shame, resolved to divorce her quietly. But as he considered these things, behold, an angel of the Lord appeared to him in a dream, saying, Joseph, son of David, do not fear to take Mary as your wife, for that which is conceived in her is from the Holy Spirit. She will bear a son, and you shall call his name Jesus, for he will save his people from their sins. Verse 22, all this took place to fulfill what the Lord had spoken by the prophet. Behold, the virgin shall conceive and bear a son, and he shall call his name Emmanuel. No, it means God with us. Verse 24, When Joseph woke from sleep, she did as the angel of the Lord commanded him. He took his wife, but knew her not until she had given birth to a son, and he called his name Jesus. No, it's very clear, Ignatius. That this prophecy is shown to be fulfilled. No? Luke chapter 1 verse 26 to verse 35, the sixth month, the angel Gabriel was sent from God to a city of Galilee named Nazareth. No? Nazareth. Verse 27, to a virgin betrothed to a man whose name was Joseph of the house of David. The virgin's name was Mary, and he came to her and said, greetings, O favored one, the Lord is with you. But she was greatly troubled at the saying, and tried to discern what sort of greeting this might be. Verse 30, and the angel said to her, do not be afraid, Mary, for you have found favor with God. And behold, you will conceive in your womb and bear a son, and you shall call his name Jesus. He will be great and will be called the Son of the Most High, and the Lord God will give to him the throne of his father David. Verse 33, and he will reign over the house of Jacob forever, of his kingdom there will be no end. Verse 34, and Mary said to the angel, how will this be, since I am a virgin? And the angel answered here,
the Holy Spirit will come upon you, and the power of the Most High will overshadow you. Therefore, the child to be born will be called Holy, the Son of God. No? So in Luke account, Igniters, the angel offered to the Virgin Mary Igniters, no? And told her, or her child, no? And he said here in Luke chapter 1 verse 31 to verse 32, and behold, thou shalt conceive in thy womb and bring forth a son, and shalt call his name Jesus. He shall be great, and she be called the Son of the Highest. So that it was to be a virgin birth, no? He say in Luke chapter 34 to verse 35, no? And then said Mary unto the angel, how shall this be, seeing I know not a man, no? So the Isaiah's prophecy was intimately connected with God's promise in Igniters to Satan, made in Genesis chapter 3 verse 15, no? When it said there, I will put enmity between you and the woman, and between your offspring and her offspring, he shall bruise your head and you shall bruise his heel. Huh? So the seed of Eve, Igniters, would destroy his power, and I will put enmity between tree and the woman, no? and between thy seed and her seed, it shall bruise my head, no? Thy head, and thou shalt bruise his heel. So the seed of woman, not man, would triumph over sin and death, no? Remember Galatians chapter 4 verse 4 to verse 5, but when the fullness of the time has come, God sent forth his son, made of a woman, made under the law. No? So another prophecy concerning Igniters of Jesus' birth is connected with the place of his birth in Bethlehem, no? Micah chapter 5 verse 2. But it said here, but you, O Bethlehem, Ephrathah, but who are too little to be among the clans of Judah? From you shall come forth to me one who shall to be ruler in Israel, whose coming forth is from of old, from ancient days. No? So in book Luke chapter 2 verse 4 to verse 5, it said also, and Joseph also went up from Galilee, from the town of Nazareth, to Judea, to the city of David, which is called Bethlehem, because he was of the house of lineage of David, to be registered with Mary his betrothed, who was with child. So five the records that Joseph took Mary Igniters with him to Bethlehem, that is was there that she gave birth to Jesus. No? So other messianic prophecies fulfilled in the person of Christ are connected with his death in the book of Psalm chapter 22 and Isaiah chapter 53. This both describe the crucifixion or the crucifixion scene in great detail, Igniters, no? Read these two chapters and compare them with the gospel accounts of the crucifixion of Jesus found in Matthew chapter 2 verse Matthew chapter 27 verse 1 to verse 54, no? So because it is the Bible class, now let us read Matthew chapter 27 verse 1 to verse 54. When morning came, all the chief priests and the elders of the people took counsel against Jesus to put him to death. And they bound him and led him away and delivered him over to Pilate the governor. In verse 3, when Judas, his betrayer,
So that Jesus was condemned, changed his mind, and brought back the 30 pieces of silver to the chief priests and the elders. Verse 4 saying, I have sinned by betraying innocent blood. They said, what is that to us? See it to yourself. And throwing down the pieces of silver into the temple, he departed, and he went and hung himself. But the chief priest, taking the pieces of silver, said, it is not lawful to put them into the treasury, since it is blood money. Verse 7, so they took counsel and bought with them the potter's field as a burial place for strangers. Verse 8, therefore that field has been called the field of blood to this day. Verse 9, then was fulfilled what had been spoken by the prophet Jeremiah, saying, and they took the 30 pieces of silver, the price of him on whom a price had been set by some of the sons of Israel, and they gave them for the potter's field as the Lord directed me. So now Jesus, in verse 11, stood before the governor, and the governor asked him, are you the king of the Jews? He said, you have said so. Verse 12, but when he was accused with the chief priests and elders, he gave no answer. Verse 13, then Pilate said to him, do you not hear how many things they testify against you? But verse 14, but he gave him no answer, not even to a single charge, so that the governor was greatly amazed. Verse 15, now at the feast of the governor was accustomed to release for the crowd any one prisoner whom they wanted. Verse 16, and they had then a notorious prisoner called Barabbas. Verse 17, so when they had gathered, Pilate said to them, whom do you want me to release for you, Barabbas or Jesus, who is called Christ? Verse 18, for he know that it was out of envy that they had delivered him up. Verse 19, besides, while he was sitting on the judgment seat, his wife sent word to him, have nothing to do with that righteous man, for I have suffered much because of him today in a dream. Verse 20, now the chief priests and the elders persuaded the crowd to ask for Barabbas and destroy Jesus. The governor again said to them, which of the two do you want me to release for you? And they said, Barabbas. Pilate said to them, then what shall I do with Jesus, who is called Christ? They all said, let him be crucified. And he said, why? What evil has he done? But they shouted all the more, let him be crucified. Verse 24, so when Pilate saw that he was gaining nothing, but rather that a riot was beginning, he took water and washed his hands before the crowd, saying, I am innocent of this man's blood. See to it yourselves. Verse 25, and all people answered, his blood be on us. All the people answered, his blood be on us and on our children. Verse 26, then he released for them Barabbas, and having scourged Jesus, delivered him to be crucified. Verse 27, then the soldiers of the governor took Jesus into the governor's headquarters, and they gathered the whole battalion before him. Verse 28, and they stripped him and put a scarlet robe on him, and twisting together a crown of thorns, they put it on his head and put a reed in his right hand, and kneeling before him, they mocked him, saying, Hail, King of the Jews! And they spit on him and took the reed and struck him on the head. In verse 31, and when they had mocked him, they stripped him of the robe and put his own clothes on him, and led him away to crucify him. Verse 32, as they went out, they found a man of Cyrene, Simon by name. They compelled his man to carry his cross. Verse 33, and when they came to a place called Golgotha, which means place of skull, they offered him wine to drink, mixed with gall, but when he tasted it, he would not drink it. And when they had crucified him, they divided his garments among them by casting lots. Verse 36, then they sat down,
Then he sat down and keep watch over him there and over his head. They put the charge against him, which read, "This is Jesus, the King of Jews." Verse 38, then two robbers were crucified with him, one of the right, one of the left. And those who passed by derided him, wagging their heads and saying, "You would destroy the temple and rebuild in 3 days. Save yourself. If you are the Son of God, come down from the cross." Verse 41, so also the chief priests with the scribes and elders mocked him, saying, "He saved others. He cannot save himself. He is the King of Israel. Let him come down now from the cross, and we will believe in him. He trusts in God. Let God deliver him now, if he desires him. For he said, 'I am the Son of God.'" And the robbers who were crucified with him also reviled him in the same way. Verse 45, now from the sixth hour there was darkness over all the land until the ninth hour. And about the ninth hour Jesus cried out with a loud voice, "Eli, Eli, lima sabachthani," that is, my God, why have you forsaken me?" Verse 47, and some of the bystanders, hearing it, said, "This man is calling Elijah." And one of them at once ran and took a sponge, filled it with sour wine, and put it on reed and gave it to him to drink. Verse 49, but the other said, "Wait, let us see whether Elijah will come to save him." And Jesus cried out again with a loud voice and yielded up his spirit. And behold, the curtain of the temple was torn in two. No? Behold, the curtain of the temple was torn in two from top to bottom, and the earth shook, and the rock were split. The tombs were open. No? The tombs also were open, and many bodies, the saints who had fallen asleep, were raised and coming out of the tombs after his resurrection.

They went into the holy city and appeared to many. Verse 54, when the centurion and those who were with him, keeping watch over Jesus, saw the earthquake and what took place, they were filled with awe and said, truly, this was the Son of God. So there are some verses, igniters, gospel account that refers to the crucifixion of Jesus. No? As I read in Matthew chapter 27, verse 1 to verse 54, we can read also in Mark chapter 15, verse 1 to verse 40. No? And you can read also from the book, the gospel account of Luke chapter 2, verse 31 to verse 47, and the book of John chapter 19, verse 1 to verse 37. That is proof for you igniters that Jesus is really the Son of God. Have you noticed the book of John chapter 19 verse 33 and verse 36? In verse 33, but when they came to Jesus and saw that he was already dead, they did not break his legs. And in verse 36, for these things took place that the scripture might be fulfilled. No one whose bones will be broken. But when they come to Jesus and saw that he was dead already, they broke not his legs. For these things were done, that the scripture should be fulfilled. A bone of him shall not be broken. Referencing from the book of Psalm chapter 34 verse 20. When it say there, he keeps all his bones. Not one of them is broken. Also compare Matthew chapter 27, verse 35. And when they had crucified him, they divide his garments among them by casting lots. Casting lots. It might be fulfilled was spoken by the prophet, departed my garments among them, and upon my vesture did the cast lots, referencing from the book of Psalm chapter 2, chapter 22 verse 18. So it said that they divide my garments among them, and for my clothing the cast lots. These prophecies, igniters, and many more like them, it's proving that Jesus to be the Messiah. Jesus made several prophecies pointing to his death, burial, and resurrection that later came to pass exactly as he had predicted. Matthew chapter 16 verse 21, from that time Jesus began to show his disciples that he must go to Jerusalem and suffer many things from the elders and chief priests and scribes and be killed and on the third day be raised. So we see here letters. We read also in Matthew chapter 12 verse 40, for us Jonas was 3 days and three nights in the wells of Billy. So shall the Son of Man be 3 days and three nights in the heart of the earth. You can just compare these prophecies to what is recorded later in the gospel account that Jesus went to Jerusalem and was persecuted by the elders and chief priests. He also suffered many things such as his beatings and tortures at the hands of the Roman soldiers. He was killed by the Roman soldiers in Athens when they nailed him to the cross. He raised again in the third day. All of these things and more transpired according to how Jesus predicted the wound. So the resurrection of Jesus igniters is the single most compelling evidence that

to be the Son of God, no, with power, according to the Spirit of holiness, by the resurrection from the dead. It is the power igniters demonstrated in the resurrection that proves indisputably that Jesus is the Messiah. So all of our faith in the gospel igniters is based upon the fact of the resurrection. It is the cornerstone of faith igniters. As the book of 1 Corinthians chapter 15 verse 13 to verse 14, when Apostle Paul it said there that but if there be no resurrection of the dead, then is Christ not risen? And if Christ be not risen, then is our preaching vain, and your faith is also vain. If Christ is not resurrected, matters. We are our preach is useless. The fact that he rose again is proven in several ways. First, if you notice the fact that the chief priest had to ride the men who had guarded Jesus' tomb, so that they would say that Jesus' body was stolen. Matthew chapter 28 verse 11 to verse 16, it said, while they were going, behold, some of the guard went into the city and told the chief priests all that had taken place. Verse 12, and when they had assembled with the elders and taken counsel, they gave a sufficient sum of money to the soldiers and said, tell people, his disciple came by night and stole him away while we were asleep. And if this comes to the governor's ears, we will satisfy him and keep you out of trouble. So they took the money and did as they were directed. And this story has been spread among the Jews to this day. So the chief priest had ordered the tomb, guarded the guards who had witnessed the resurrection of our Lord Jesus. And then they were paid to keep their mouths shut up. So the resurrected Savior, the resurrected Savior, was witnessed by hundreds of people, beginning with Mary Magdalene. And in the book of John, chapter 20, verse 15 to verse 16, Jesus said to her, woman, why are you weeping? Whom are you seeking? Supposing him to be gardener, she said to him, sir, if you have carried him away, tell me where you have laid him, and I will take him away. Jesus said, verse 16, Mary, she turned and said to him in Aramaic, Rabboni, which means teacher. Which is teacher. And then he offered to Peter and the other apostles. In 1 Corinthians chapter 15 verse 5, he was seen by a crowd of more than 500 people. As we see in 1 Corinthians chapter 15 verse 6, he offered to James and finally to Paul in 1 Corinthians chapter 15 verse 7 to verse 8. So now, the resurrected Savior was not an illusion, igniters, or ghost. He was a real. He had a physical body. He ate with his disciples and they touched him. As we read from the book of Luke, chapter 24, verse 36 to verse 43. If you also, it refers also the book of John, chapter 20, verse 25 to verse 28.
that the Apostle John records to the witnessing. No? In John chapter 1 verse 1 to verse 2. That which was from the beginning, which we have seen with our eyes, which we have looked upon, our hands have handled of the word of life, for the life was manifested, and we have seen it, and bear witness, and show unto you that eternal life, which was with the Father, was manifested unto us. And this was the book of John, and the other apostle letters witness the resurrection of Jesus, and touched the Savior Jesus, and confirmed without any doubt that he has risen. So the apostle is a witness of Jesus' ascension in letters up into heaven, as recorded in Luke chapter 24 verse 51. While he blessed them, he parted from them and was carried up into heaven. Huh? So in the first chapter of Acts in letters, we see also in chapter 1 verse 9 to verse 11, and when he had spoken these things, well, he beheld that was taken up, and cloud received him out of their sight. And while they looked steadfastly toward heaven as he went up, behold, two men stood by them in white apparel, which also said, Ye men of Galilee, why stand ye gazing up into heaven? This same Jesus which is taken up from you into heaven shall so come in like manner as ye seen him go into heaven. Now we can see in Nanters through the fulfillment prophecy that Jesus is the Messiah, the Son of God, and the Savior of mankind. We must believe this. Because our salvation in letters depend upon it. No? What it said there? In John chapter 8 verse 24, I said therefore unto you that ye shall die in your sin. For if you believe not that I am he, no? Ye shall die in your sin. So the resurrection is the key point in letters of the gospel. And this, it proves without a doubt that Jesus is the Messiah. When we take into account Igniter's the weight of all the evidence supporting the messiahship of Jesus, we cannot come to any other conclusion, no? Than he is Lord. No? We have not even made mention of the sign and miracles that Jesus performed. But it said in John chapter 20 verse 30 to verse 21, and many other signs truly did Jesus in the presence of his disciples, which are not written in this book, but these are written that ye might believe that Jesus is the Christ, the Son of God, and that believing ye might have life through his name. And again, Igniters, the book of John records that there were many other things which Jesus did. No? In the book of John, chapter 21, verse 25. And there are also many other things which Jesus did, the which, if they should be written, everyone, I suppose that even the world itself, no, could not contain the book that should be written. No, there were signs that were witness an entire nation. No? The book of Acts chapter 2 verse 22. Ye men of Israel, hear this word. Jesus of Nazareth, a man approved God among you by miracles and wonders and signs which God did
by him in the midst of you, as ye yourselves also know. Wonder are signs, miracles in letters, together with a prophecies, fulfillment of prophecies, and the ultimate completion of the plan of God, that is the death, burial, and resurrection of Jesus. Now make it obvious to conclude, that is that Jesus is the Son of God. Now I hope, that is that these lessons will have you to have a heart in us, to have a mind and belief that Jesus is really the Son of God, and he is now author in us of our salvation today. Now, if you have not yet been a child of God today, that is, I urge you, I urge you to follow Jesus. Come, igniters, into baptism. This is the only way, igniters, in order for us to be connected in Jesus, Jesus, this is the only way that we can become in Christ. Remember, Igniters, that in Christ you have eternal life. Outside of that, Igniters, you are nothing. You are outside of that. You are lost. And you are deserved on the wrath to come. You are separated. Although you are physically alive, but in the sight of God, you are lost. You are spiritually dead. So in order for that, igniters, to be connected in Jesus, come now. Follow the steps of salvation today. So may God bless you, igniters, as you go through this way, igniters, that Jesus is really the Son of God, and he is now leads us of our salvation. He is now the author of our salvation. We're looking forward, igniters, that you go through this way. So this your brother Lizar will say, revive us again, and have a blessed time to each one of you. God bless.

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0: Hai, saksi Maji Bautista sa kaya membro at Church of Christ. Iimbitan mi kayo yung ladya at kapilya ang may address mi 15042 92nd Avenue, Surrey, BC. Sa marakupya lugar para ikasalba tayon. Amin.
1: Hello, my name is Jacqueline. 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

no son malas. And we talked about that a lot of things that we do, they're not bad. Pero no pueden ser el enfoque de nuestra vida. But they cannot be the focus of our life. El rey David, King David, la Biblia describe a este hombre, the Bible describes to this man como el hombre conforme el corazón de Dios. Like the man describe David, the Bible describes David as the man after God's own heart. Y esto lo vemos en Hechos 13:22, and we can see this in Acts 13:22, and it makes reference to the Old Testament. Hace referencia al Antiguo Testamento. Pero David es un hombre que nosotros podemos aprender. But David is a man that we can learn a lot from. Porque David era un hombre con muchas actividades como tú y yo. Because David was a man with a lot of activities in his life, like you and I. Un hombre que era responsable como rey de la nación judía. A man that he was responsible and he was the king of a nation. Tal vez nosotros no somos, estamos dirigiendo una nación. Maybe we're not guiding or responsible for a nation. Pero él también era un esposo. But he himself was a husband. Era padre de familia. He was a father of a family. Pero vamos a leer algo muy interesante que David dijo. But we're gonna read something very, very interesting that David said. Y para ello vamos a ir al libro de los Salmos. And for that we're gonna go in the book of Psalms.

He had a lot of things that he had to worry about, like you and I. Pero a pesar de todo esto, David dice que lo más importante para su vida era Dios. But yet, even though all those things, David says that the most important thing in his life was God. David tuvo muchos errores, tuvo muchas fallas. David had a lot of errors. He committed a lot of sins. Y cometió pecado. Pero la Biblia dice que David era conforme al corazón de Dios. But the Bible mentions that David and a man after God's own heart, porque él se arrepentía de sus errores. Because he used to repent of his errors. And every time he turned back to God. Y cada vez él se regresaba a Dios. Él no se alejaba de Dios. He didn't turn away from God. Sino que él siempre lo buscaba. But he was always seeking him. Si ustedes van a Israel, if you will go to Israel en este momento, to these times, ellos todavía te hablan del rey David como una figura histórica. They still talk about the King David as a historical figure. Pero David puso primero a Dios. But King David always put God first, y Dios lo bendijo. And God blessed them. Dios nos llama, nos manda a un enfoque singular. See, God demands from us a singular focus. Mas buscar primeramente el reino de Dios y su justicia. Seek ye first the kingdom of God and his righteousness. Y todas las cosas serán añadidas. And everything is going to be added to you. ¿Qué cosas? What things? Comida. Food. Ropa. 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An economical provision. 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We're talking about things that nowadays in this world many people run to obtain those things. Pero Dios está diciendo, ponme a mí primero.
Hazme lo primero de tu vida. But God is saying, put me first. Make me the priority of your life. Búscame a mí. Seek me first. Y yo me encargo de todo eso en tu vida. And I will be the one providing all these things in your life. Yo me encargo de alimentarte. I will be the one feeding you. Yo me encargaré de vestirte. I will be the one clothing you. Yo me encargo de prosperarte. I will be the one to prosper you. Yo me encargo de poner todos los medios para ayudarte en tu vida. Si yo soy tu enfoque. I will put everything in your life to help you out if you made me the focus of your life. ¿Se acuerdan cuando salió el pueblo de Israel de Egipto? Do you remember when the nation of Israel came out of Egypt? Lo único que Dios pedía de ellos, the only thing that God was asking of them, que ellos hicieran a Él su enfoque. That he can become the focus of their life. Y muchos de ustedes ya saben lo que pasó. And many of you already know what happened. Pero si se acuerdan, Dios les daba todas las cosas que ellos necesitaban. But if you remember, God gave them everything that they needed to survive. Las mismas cosas que Jesús nos dice. The same things that Jesus tells us. Comida. 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Clothing. ¿Nunca se han puesto a pensar? Have you ever thought about esos 40 años que ellos estuvieron en el desierto? Those 40 years that they were in a wilderness. Sus vestiduras no se gastaban. That their clothing didn't vanish, and didn't wear, they didn't wear out. Porque Dios era quienes los vestía. Because it was God that were providing the clothing for them. Por 40 años, Dios les ayudó. For 40 years, God was helping them. Pero ellos perdieron el enfoque. But they lost their focus. Y comenzaron a murmurar. And they started murmuring. ¿Sabes que nosotros podemos estar en esos zapatos? Do you know that we can be in their same shoes?
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But by the grace of God I am what I am. And His grace, which has bestowed upon me, was not in vain. But I labor more abundantly than they all. Yet not I, but the grace of God, which was with me.

We don't have enough time, brothers, to keep going. La vamos a dejar aquí. We're gonna leave it here. Y Dios mediante, and Lord willing, continuaremos la próxima semana. May continue next week. Los amo todos en el Señor. I love you all in Christ. Que el Señor los bendiga a todos y los llene de muchas bendiciones. May God bless you and bless you with many you may obtain many blessings. Hasta la próxima. Su servidor Carlos Hernández, desde el estado de Arkansas. Your host, Carlos Hernandez, from the state of Arkansas. Till next time.

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1: Shalom, saya Kim Susetio. 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
3: Good morning, Igniters. It's Brother Andre again with a Ministry Minute. I just wanted to share some thoughts about Matthew 25, verses 31 to 40, which reads, "But when the Son of Man comes in his glory, and all the angels with him, then he will sit on his glorious throne. And all the nations will be gathered before him, and he will separate them from one another, just as a shepherd separates the sheep from the goats. And he will put the sheep on his right hand, but the goats on the left. Then the king will say to those on his right, 'Come, you who are blessed of my Father, inherit the kingdom prepared for you from the foundations of the world. For I was hungry, and you gave me something to eat. I was thirsty, and you gave me something to drink. I was a stranger, and you invited me in, naked, and you clothed me. I was sick, and you visited me. I was in prison, and you came to me.' Then the righteous will answer him, 'Lord, when did we see you hungry and feed you, or thirsty and give you something to drink? And when did we see you a stranger and invite you in, or naked and clothe you? And when did we see you sick or in prison and come to you?' And the king will answer and say to them, 'Truly, I say to you, to the extent that you did it for one of the least of these brothers or sisters of mine, you did it for me.'" Well, how exactly do we as Christians do that? Is it not through the sharing of his gospel? Is how the righteous gave him something to eat, to drink, invited him in, provided clothes, etc.? When we share the gospel, we share the bread of life, the new covenant in his blood. We clothe in baptism. We show how to heal the guilt of sin through the surgeon that makes a circumcision of the heart. We free people from the prison of false gospels. We invite people into learn of Jesus. This is the straight and narrow way. And no false gospel can do this. No false faith alone, faith only gospel, prosperity gospel, and all the other different Jesuses that are preached in these religious places. It is of the utmost importance to understand. Godspeed.
4: Hi, Igniters. This is Jabez, a young igniter from Cagayan de Oro. 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"But I have trust in your mercy, my heart shall rejoice in your salvation.
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5: Hello, everyone. My name is Ewan, and today I'm going to be saying another sermon. Like I said already, my name is Ewan, and I'm 16 years old. And today's sermon will be about discipline. My title is Discipline, the Path to Growth. Now, when we first think of discipline, what comes to mind? You may first think of punishment or even rules, but I tell you, discipline is more than that. Discipline is growth and a way of learning. To get a better understanding of this, I have a story. It's called The Extra Lap. There once was a boy on a football team, and as soon as he or any of his teammates made one single mistake, his coach would say, "One more lap." The boys were really upset every time this happened. But one day, one of the boys made a mistake and went up to the coach frustrated, saying, "Why do we have to do so many laps every time as a punishment? And why do we have to run even for the smallest things?" The coach shook his head and said, "If I were really to punish you, I'd put you on the bench." Once the coach said this, the boys ran their lap in silence. A day has not passed by where they didn't run a single lap. They did it every single day. Then suddenly, they realized that the laps begin to feel easier. They almost ran their laps without a problem. They learned to control their breathing and have great endurance. Once they figured this out, they ran even faster and even faster the next day and the day after that. But finally, the day of the game came, and with the training that they had, doing all the coach said and doing all those laps, they were able to beat the other team with ease. This story tells us that discipline isn't punishment. It's meant to break you. It's meant to tell you that this is really good for me and I need to focus on this. I need to do this. It's training designed to grow you. Discipline isn't punishment. It's designed to grow you. Discipline can come in our lives in many ways. One being even just getting up in the morning. Now, let's go into my points. Let's turn our Bibles to Hebrews 12:11. It says, "No discipline seems pleasant at the time, but painful. Later on, however, it produces a harvest of righteousness and peace to those who have been trained by it." This verse tells us that in the moment, discipline can really, really seem like punishment. But we have to learn that we have to learn that discipline is a way to learn to get better at a certain skill or act. Now, like a coach corrects his players when they do something wrong, God does the same for us. God is our coach. He cheers us on and only wants us to get better. When you were a child, your parents would, I hope so, discipline you for the things that you've done. Correct you all the time, and that act of discipline is really an act of love. And God does the same for you. God and our parents discipline us because they really love us. They want to see us grow into better people, and that's why they discipline us. Now, Hebrews 12:6 says, but the Lord disciplines the one that he loves. And he chants everyone he accepts as his son or daughter. The main point of this verse is discipline is not rejection or a big punishment. It's proof of care. Your parents telling you to wash the dishes, that's discipline. Knowing that God doesn't want this for you and listening to him, that's discipline. Doing something that you don't really want to do, but knowing that it's good for you and that you have to do it, that's discipline, because you'll see the better outcome in the long run. Here I have another story. When the students messed around, the teacher ignored them. No corrections, no extra help, just silence. But with Lena, it was different. Every time she made a mistake, the teacher would stop, explain it again, and even give her extra practice. One day, very frustrated, Lena said, Why do you always call me out? It feels like you're picking on me. The teacher gently replied, I correct you because I know you can do better. If I didn't care, I would let you stay where you are. Lena paused, and from that day on, she saw it differently. The extra work wasn't rejection. It was someone believing she could grow. This again shows that people want us to advance. At least the people who care about us want us to advance. God is one of those people. God wants that for us, and that's why we have to put faith in him so that what we're doing right now is just a little step to success. Putting faith in him that what we're doing right now is just a step of growth, that what we're doing right now will eventually lead us to God. The main point here is that God disciplines us because he loves us. And the people who care about us also discipline us because they love us. This could be a friend or family member or even your parents. God doesn't tell us what to do all the time. Sometimes we can practice our discipline through faith. Saying a prayer every day, reading our Bibles occasionally, and finding things that we're grateful for are just some things that make us gain discipline and growth and grow our character. When we do these things, you don't even have to take a whole hour or a whole day. It could take even up to 2 minutes to even 10 minutes to just pray or read or write down what you're grateful for. So I encourage you to spend just a little portion of your day with God, whether it's listening to worship music or praying or reading your Bible. Discipline yourself. Learn to discipline yourself for God. He is our creator overall, and he deserves that. When you do these things, you can change your little faith into this great faith. And you can even discipline yourselves in everyday life, one being even just making your bed in the morning. Now, let's turn our Bibles again to Luke 16:10. Here it says, whoever can be trusted with very little can also be trusted with much. And whoever is dishonest with very little will be also dishonest with much. This is telling us that to grow our faith, we need to practice it. And we will grow discipline in doing it. The main point here is faith grows through consistent discipline and small actions. It doesn't have to be discipline for God, but also just to discipline yourself. doing the proper things to take care of your body, like sleeping early, or doing that assignment that you've been waiting to do forever. If we have little faith in ourselves, we can learn to grow that faith into bigger things. If we have little faith in God right now, if we just practice and discipline ourselves, practice praying, practice reading, we can grow that faith and make it bigger. Now, here's my final point. Discipline leads us to transformation, not just a routine. I've been talking a lot about going into the routine of meeting with God, but here it's different. It's easy to discipline to become a checklist. Read every day, pray every day, reflect every day. But the deeper truth is that discipline is meant to change who you are, not just what you do. When you consistently show up in small, faithful ways, God begins to shape your heart, your mindset, and your character. Over time, what once felt like effort becomes part of your nature. That's the goal. To make discipline nature. If you keep doing these things every day, to read the Bible or pray, and then suddenly you just stop, the goal is to make it feel unnatural, like you can't move on with your day without doing that specific thing, like reading your Bible. Discipline isn't about perfection. It's about becoming more being more of a good person with who God is calling you to be. Galatians 6:9 says, not growing weary in doing good, because there's a harvest coming that reinforces that discipline has purpose beyond the moment. We need to have patience when it comes to discipline as well. Now, discipline may seem small in the moment, a short prayer, a few verses, or a quiet moment with gratitude. But over time, these small acts build a strong, faithful life. Small, faithful life. God doesn't always give us step-by-step instructions for every moment, but He gives us responsibility to stay consistent in our walk with Him. When we choose discipline, even when we don't feel like it, we are choosing growth, maturity, and a deeper relationship with Him. So don't underestimate the little things, because in those daily decisions that God shapes who you are becoming. This week I challenge you. Learn to discipline yourselves and find God in your everyday life, whether it's seeing the sunset or reading your Bible. Just find a moment to be alone with God and to be with Him. I just ask that you grow more in your faith so that you will also be entered into the kingdom of heaven. Thank you.

Hi, my name is Angel Thunder, the host of The Final Take, wanting to invite you to come to the Surrey Church of Christ located at 15042 92nd Avenue. See you there at the Surrey Church of Christ, a better place to be.

0: everyone. This is John, one of your fellow brothers in Christ. I wanted to share a lesson we can all learn from the story of Job. Job suffered a lot because he lost all of his worldly blessings. His friends tried to explain why, but their explanations were wrong because of one major problem. They thought that the wicked will always suffer and the righteous will always be blessed. They thought that Job was suffering because he did something very bad. But that was not true. Even today, we know that there are many wicked people who seem to be doing well, and many good people who are struggling. We must remember that rain falls on the good and the bad, just like in the parable of the wise and foolish builders in Matthew 7. I don't know if Satan can control the weather, but I do know that he has great power over this world. He will find ways to hurt us for reasons not our own, and use our sufferings to turn us away from God. Innocent suffering is a reality in this world. But how do we come to terms with innocent suffering? The best way is to always remember that this life isn't all that there is. As Christians, we know that there will be an eternity of peace for us after we pass from this world. The sufferings of this life are only temporary. Don't give up, keep on trusting God, knowing that we endure these things for a life where there is no suffering and which lasts forever. Paul says in 2 Corinthians 4, verse 17, "For our light and momentary troubles are achieving for us an eternal glory that far outweighs them all." Let's keep all this in mind.
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Igniters, a pleasant good morning, good afternoon, and good evening to you all, and welcome to another edition of The Refinery with your host, Wayne Collins, the minister of the Kumaka Church of Christ here in Linden, Guyana. Good to be back with you, Igniters. So good to be back with you. Had a wonderful time in the interior doing some mission work. Three souls added to the kingdom of God. And amen to that. Prayers be to the Almighty God. We did a lot of preaching, a lot of teaching, strengthening the churches, strengthening the brethren in those area. And so it was indeed a blessing, Igniters. It was a blessed trip. And I'm glad that God has used me to take his word to that part of the vineyard, Igniters. Father, we give you praise, we give you thanks. We thank you for your word today. We pray your blessings to be upon your word and upon us, Father, and that you'll open our hearts and minds to your word. Help us to learn and help us to be able to apply your word to our hearts and to our lives, dear God. Help us, dear Father, that we will become rooted and grounded in the truth. Help us that we will understand as we study this lesson, dear God, that sin has done absolutely nothing and can absolutely do nothing for us, dear God. Bless those that are sick, those who are hurting. We pray for healing, we pray for comfort and peace. We pray and ask these mercies. In Jesus' blessed name we pray. Amen. Igniters, I want us to start looking at what sin has done for you. What sin has done for you, Igniters? That's what we want to be looking at. Sin has serious consequences in this life and in eternity, Igniters. It does. Consider the suffering sin can cause in your life. Consider the blessings it causes you to miss and the punishment to which it can lead you, Igniters. What sin has done for you? Many people love living in sin. They find it hard to give up the things that they are accustomed to, the bad and sinful things that they are accustomed to doing. But what has it done for you? What are you gaining from it? You will suffer the consequences of sin, Igniters. It's not a good thing. It is not something to be indulging one's self in. Because you see, things in this life, Igniters, are not always as advertised. They're not. Have you ever bought a

to be really disappointed in it. Things in this life are not always as advertised. It's not always good. Many of the things we see, the glitz and glamours that are being advertised on Facebook and on TV, television, it is not true igniters. It's not true. Commercial can make a product sound so good, you're supposed to think you can't live without it. But many of the products advertised are not good for you at all, igniters. Often the reality is entirely different from what is advertised. That is sin. When it gets hold of your life, it wraps you and tangles you up in all sorts of sin. It does, igniters. Sin puts on a good front, a good show, a good look. But the reality is much different, igniters. Much, much different. Sin is transgression of God's law. Sin is transgression of God's law. That is what 1 John chapter 3 and verse number 4 teaches us. The word transgression means to go against, or transgress needs to go against. To trespass, to go against. And so sin is transgression of God's law. Anything that is not in accordance to the word of God is sin. Anything we find ourselves doing that are against God's law, wrong and bad and sinful, it is sin, igniters. It is sin. Pure and simple, igniters. Sin is disobeying our Creator. That's what sin is. Disobeying our Creator. That's as pure and simple as it could get, igniters. Some people try to convince us that sin is harmless, innocent, and even enjoyable. But why Moses refused to enjoy the passing sin of pleasure and chose to suffer affliction with the son of, with the people of God? Why? Because sin, as it says there, does not give long-lasting joy and satisfaction. Just for a moment, just for a time. It is called the passing pleasure of sin. Sin is having pleasure, but it's going to pass away. Sometime, igniters, it's going to. Hebrews 11 verse 25 refers to the pleasures of sin. As I was telling you there,

The Bible says here, igniters. James 1:14-15. But each one is tempted when he is drawn away by his own desires and enticed. Then when desire has conceived, it gives birth to sin, and sin, when it is full grown, brings forth death. That's how sin works. That is how sin is progressive. It gets hold of your life and causes you to be tangled in it. And then eventually, when it becomes full grown in your life, it kills you. You die. And you die in sin. Sin entices us by appealing to our desires. That's what it does, igniters. It entices us by appealing to our desires. It works on our desires. We may truly enjoy some aspects of sin, but not for a long time, not for eternity, but just for a short time. Temporarily. The end result is always tragic. For the wages of sin is death, the Bible teaches us. Romans 3:23. Wages has to do with payment. When you work throughout the weekend comes, you have to receive your payment, your wages. You have to get it because you worked for it. You have earned it, igniters. You'll surely get it. And see, that's exactly how the Bible explains sin, the wages of sin. It is something that you have to receive. The wages of sin is death. One man said, you cannot live right or wrong and expect to die right. If you live wrong, you'll die wrong. If you live right, you'll die right.

In the book of Genesis, chapter 2, verse 16 and 17, God created everything, and God saw that everything was good. Then he warned the first man and woman about the consequences of sin. Nevertheless, Eve sinned and encouraged Adam to sin. And sin then came to all people since then. All people have sinned. That's what Romans 3 and verse 23 is teaching us. For all have sinned. Romans 6:23 is what teaches us about the wages, the payment for sin. Romans 3:23 tells us that all have sinned. Everyone. Tragic consequences have resulted after Adam and Eve sinned. So in this lesson, we want to consider not just what sin advertises and promises, but what it really delivers. What it really delivers. The reality of sin. So, as we go through, you know, I ask you to consider what sin has done for you. Consider what sin has done for you. And not just you, what has it done for all the human race? What has it done for all of the human race? So we want to look at, number one, consequences of sin in this life. Consequences of sin in this life. That's what we are going to begin to look at now. You know, people like to convince themselves that sinners live the good life. They think God makes up rules to take away people's fun. So, the reality to enjoy life they say to enjoy life, you know, because God makes up rules to take away people's, you know, sin, that is. But in fact, this is what sin advertises. But consider what sin really causes. Sin causes sickness, pain, and death igniters. That is what sin causes. Sickness, pain, and death. If you read Genesis 3, verse 16 and verse 19, that's the picture you will get. When they sinned against God,
they will now have to experience sickness, pain, and death. The world was free from suffering and death until Adam and Eve sinned. Their sin brought pain and death into the world. This includes diseases, which causes death. And so all sickness and death are a result of sin igniters. All of it. First Corinthians chapter 15, verse 21 and verse number 22. First Corinthians chapter 15, verse 21 and verse number 22. Some time to get there. All right, 1 Corinthians chapter 15, verse 21 and 22 igniters. For since by man came death, by man also came the resurrection of the dead. For as in Adam all die, even so in Christ all shall be made alive. For as in Adam all die. In Adam all die. He sinned, and because he sinned, all men will have to face death now. But even so in Christ, all shall be made alive. Christ died and was made alive, so through Christ we can die to sin and we can be made alive again. Each one in his own order. Christ, the first fruits, afterward those who are Christ at his coming. All shall be made alive through Jesus Christ. Igniters, all shall be made alive through Jesus Christ. If you go down to verse 25, what does it say, igniters? For he must reign till he has put all enemies under his feet. The last enemy that will be destroyed is death. It's going to last until the Lord returns. It's going to ignite us. So all sickness and death are a result of sin. Everyone dies as a result of Adam's sin. Death is an enemy because it is a consequence of sin. Death is a sad reality. In John 11:35, the Bible says Jesus wept, and he wept at the death of Lazarus. Death was a sad event to Jesus. It was.

See, when a person dies, igniters, some people say it was the will of God that he died or she died. But death is the consequence of sin, igniters. God didn't bring death to mankind. Sin brings death. God brings life.

And so, Igniters, we may or may not be able to see a direct connection between sin and sickness. But sometimes we see the connection between sin and suffering. A man gets drunk and has a wreck. He suffers. Smoking leads to cancer. Drinking leads to cirrhosis. Liver. Anytime there is war, someone has been guilty of greed, anger, hatred, lust for power. There would be no war, Igniters, if everyone would live right. But sin is what results in suffering. It's the cause of suffering. It is, Igniters. Sin alienates us from God. That's what it does, Igniters. It not just separates us from God, but it separates people. Brothers and sisters, it causes chaos and confusion, suffering in many ways in one's life. Sin alienated Adam and Eve's and Eve's sons. And in the end, what happened? Cain became angry and killed his brother Abel. That's what sin does. Many homes are often divided or end in divorce because of disobedience to God's word. The wife cheated on the husband, or the husband cheated on the wife. They were not faithful to their marriage vow, to their partners. God teaches husbands to love their wives and wives to submit to their husbands, but sometimes husbands are selfish or wives rebel. If you read Ephesians 5 verse 22 to 25 and verse 28, you'll notice that. The happiness of a home may be destroyed by alcohol or drugs, gambling, adultery, etc. God's way is best, Igniters, but again and again we hear of homes broken because of sin. Parents and children, parents and children, children are disobedient to their parents. It's a result of sin. Like the prodigal son, who took all, you know, his share and went off and wasted it. Rebellious. They rebel against their parents teachings, and
You know, they live all sorts of immoral lives. Ephesians chapter 6 verse 1 to 4, God says children should obey parents and parents should discipline children in love for their good. But we often hear of parents becoming physically violent. On the other hand, or even abandoning a child. Not just children rebelling. That's what sin does. Because confusion between parents and children. Many turn, you know, reject God and they turn to drinking and drugs and, you know, sexual immorality or crimes. How can anyone say that sin is better than God's way? Igniters. How can one say sin is better than God's way? Sin is not better than God's way. It even causes problems, alienation between friends or between church members. People may be close friends for years but become alienated when one mistreats or takes advantage on the other. Sin is the cause of it.

0: God teaches us how to avoid and resolve our differences, but this requires all parties to cooperate with God's word. Sometimes, no matter how we try, others will refuse to be peaceable. But at least we can try to live better, each one of us individually. So this is what sin has done for mankind. Why should anyone think sin is a better way to live than serving God? Sin is not a better way to live, igniters, than serving God. Serving God is a better way to live than serving sin. It's the other way around. Sin will land you in all sorts of chaos and confusion and destruction igniters. Because sin has its consequences. It does, igniters. It does. And as we see, the devil is solely responsible for these things that happen. These things that happen in our world, in our societies, in our countries. The devil is responsible. The devil knows where and how to attack igniters. Not where and how only, but when as well to attack. You better believe it. Remember, he was more wise. Genesis chapter 3 verse 1 says, than any of the field of the beast, of the beast of the field, that is, that God has created. And he said to the Lord, has God said? He knows how, where, and when to attack. That's why Peter says in 1 Peter 5 verse 8, he says, be vigilant, be sober. If somebody says to you, be sober or be vigilant, they're telling you, you better be on your guard. You better be on your lookout, because something is about to happen. So Peter says in 1 Peter 5 verse 8, be on your guard, be on your lookout, because the devil, your adversary, is like a roaring lion seeking whom he may devour. That's what the devil wants to do. Devour our lives. Devour our marriages. Devour our friendship. Devour our relationship. Devour every single thing. That's how the devil works, igniters. That's who he is. He is a murderer from sins. In the beginning, Jesus says in the book of John chapter 8, there is no truth in him. When he lies, he speaks of his own resources. And he has followers. He has followers. If we are not careful, we are going to become followers of the devil. He's going to become our father. As Jesus said to those who didn't believe, you are of your father, the devil, and his desire you want to carry out. Don't let Satan use you and control you and devour you, igniters. The Bible says resist him, and once you resist him, he will flee from you. but you have to resist him. If you fail to resist him, this is a problem many people have. They fail to resist him. And if you fail to resist him, he is going to take over your life. But if you resist him, he will know that you are not interested in his evil schemes. And he will leave like Job. He knew that Job is not interested in his evil schemes. Whatever he tried to do to Job, Job wasn't interested. Job resisted the devil. That's what it means to resist the devil. Keep serving God. Keep praising God. Keep your prayers. Keep it, igniters. Keep it. If you don't keep it, you lose it. The devil is real. The devil is real, igniters. Be very careful of who you are dealing with. He's your adversary, and he wants to devour you. He wants to take as many people as he can with him to hell on the day of judgment, because he knows that he is already doomed to hell. He knows that the Lord will appear again and he will be destroyed. He's trying to take as much as he could. The devil comes to steal, to kill, and to destroy. That's what he wants to do to your life, your relationship, your marriage, your home, your children, your friends. And we've got to be sober. We've got to be sober, igniters. If you are not a Christian, I want to encourage you, igniters, to become a Christian by hearing the word of God. Romans 10, 17. Believe in it. John 8, 24. Be willing to repent of your sins. Luke 13, verse 3 and 5. Be willing to confess Christ. Matthew 10, 32 and 33. Be willing to be baptized for the forgiveness of your sins. Acts 2, 38. And you will have your sins forgiven. You will receive the gift of the Holy Spirit. You'll become a Christian, a child of God, and he'll add you to his church and to his kingdom. Acts 2, 47. And he expects you to live a faithful Christian life. You'll have God on your side. You'll have strength. You'll have what it takes to fight off the devil and his attack. If you don't have God in your life, you're vulnerable. He can overpower you. He can kill you. Give your life to God. Let us know, and we will certainly be glad to help you. That's why we are here. All of us who speak the word of God and Ignite Radio, that's why we are here, igniters, to help you to escape the schemes of the devil, the wiles of the devil, the fiery darts of the devil. God bless you until next Saturday.
1: 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Sa maragkupi lugar para ikasalba tayong amin.

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0: Good morning, my dear sisters, and good afternoon and good evening to each and everyone who are listening all over the world. Greetings to you, my dear sisters, in the name of our Lord and Savior Jesus Christ. This is Dimpu Deepthi from Hyderabad, India. So, my dear sisters, so as like every time, this time also, I'm so happy to meet you again in the Ignite Radio, to meet you and to greet you and finally sharing the word of God. So my dear sisters, thank you so much for joining in the Ignite Radio to listen the word of God and taking your time for yourself. So my dear sisters, I hope everyone is fine and everything is good by God's grace. And thank you so much, my dear sisters, for your love, for your comments and everything. I'm so grateful, my dear sisters, and thankful to Brother Kirk for your kind words, for your support as well. And especially feeling very blessed. Thank you, God, for giving this day and giving this opportunity to share the word of God. So my dear sisters, so it's a blessed day for everyone because we are having another day in our life, another beautiful day, or maybe sometimes it's a bad day for some people, but don't think bad about anything because it's just a lesson. We should learn from it. So my dear sisters, whatever happens in our life, it's whether good or bad or anything, without our emotions, without our situations, every day we should take our time for ourselves to listen the word of God and to be with God with praying or reading the Bible or listening to the sermons. So my dear sisters, so I hope you are all are listening to the beautiful sermons and we'll learn something from it. So maybe it's helpful for ourselves to grow spiritually. So my dear sisters, I hope today is also very beautiful day to grow spiritually together. So we are at different places. So we are at different situations, different timing zones. But the thing we gathered here to learn the Bible. So let's utilize this time. So let's learn the Bible, my dear sisters. Let's share this link to your friends and your family members. Let's spread the word of God. So my dear sisters, today I want to share the sermon about how can we help the church. So my dear sisters and my dear friends, so till now we learn about how to be a Christian, how to be faithful, what are the questions we need to ask ourselves, so what God will question you, and so few things we already learned from the Bible. So every time any sermon, so every time we will think about we should pray and we should go to the church and we should involve in the church activities. So it's come final thing is not only in our house, not only in praying in our house, we should go to the church. So in what way we can help the church? So my dear sisters, so before going to start our sermon, let's have a small prayer and then we will start. So my dear sisters, so many things are happening around us. So many people are not seeing this day. So God given us a day. So let's take 2 minutes time or maybe 5 minutes time. It's up to us how much time we are giving to the God. So my dear sisters, let's pray. Heavenly Father, we come before you with a grateful hearts, thanking you for your endless love and faithfulness. Lord, lift up our sisters and their families to you. May your grace and peace surround them, guiding their steps and protecting their hearts. Strengthen their faith, deepen their relationship with you. Father, we also lift up our brothers who faithfully share your word. Fill them with your boldness. Fill them with your wisdom. Fill them with your truth. Let their words touch the hearts. Lord, bind our families together in love, together in faith. Let your Holy Spirit work powerfully in each of us, and that you are blessing each and everyone. Protect us from the discouragement. Keep us steadfast in prayer, and let your joy and peace overflow in our homes. And Lord, today I'm sharing the word of God. Give me your knowledge. Give me your strength. The lesson should be helpful for our sister's spiritual growth. And we are praying for everything. And we are so thankful for your blessings on us. And I'm praying in the name of Jesus Christ. Amen. So my dear sisters, once again, thank you so much for your love and for your greetings and for your prayers. So I'm so grateful for that. So my dear sisters, today we're gonna learn about how can we help the church. So how many of you are helping the church? In what way? So there will be different ways we can help the church. Are there times that you have wondered what you could personally do to help the local congregation, or maybe the church, or any preacher, or any importance to the church? So there are simple things, my dear sisters. Every man, every woman can do this. So my dear sisters, let's read the Bible scripture from the book of Colossians chapter 3 verse 12 to 17. Put on therefore as the elect of God, holy and beloved, bowels of mercies, kindness and humbleness of mind, meekness, long-suffering, forbearing one another and forgiving one another. If any man have a quarrel against any, even as Christ forgave you, so also do ye. And above all these things, put on charity, which is the bond of perfectness. And let the peace of God rule in your hearts, to the which also ye are called in one body, and be thankful. Let the word of Christ dwell in you richly in all wisdom, teaching and admonishing one another in psalms and hymns and spiritual songs, singing with grace in your hearts to the Lord. And whatsoever ye do in word or deed, do all in the name of Lord Jesus, giving thanks to God and the Father by him. So my dear sisters, so we are called to bear with one another and forgive each other, because Christ forgave us. The basis of forgiveness is not whether someone deserves it or not. We need to forgive the people because we are following Jesus. And my dear sisters, Christian character is intentional. We must choose to put on virtues like the kindness and patience daily. Maybe it's in our life, or maybe in your work, and mainly in your church. So my dear sisters, maybe we have some problems with our people, but we should forgive them. This brings the healing and unity between you. When you love the people, you hold everything together. Genuine love strengthens all other virtues. So, my dear sisters, God's peace should guide us. Let peace rule your heart instead of your anger, instead of your anxiety, instead of your money, instead of your pride, everything. Only peace and love should rule your heart. And the word shapes our thinking, our decisions. So let's read every Bible scripture in your life every day. It's very important, my dear sisters. Worship is a part of daily life. Everything, reading the Bible, singing and praying to God, everything helps believers encourage each other and stay grateful. But my dear sisters, what you do, everything should honor Jesus. Our actions, our words, our work, our relationship, everything. It should reflect the Jesus Christ in you and it bring the glory to God. So my dear sisters, everything is important, not only our actions, our words too. Our actions, our work, everything matters to God. So my dear sisters, there are a few simple ways we can help the church. What means the help? If like in this world, help means it belongs to the money only. So any help, so if you go to one person, if you ask them, I need some help. So what they think? They will think, oh my God, these people are asking money to me. But they don't want the reason. But my dear sisters, not help means not every time money. It's sometimes about the physical support you are giving. It's sometimes you are giving the actions through the work. So my dear sisters, there are three things. By these things, we can help the church to be strong. So first, personally serving the God. So what? It's a personally serving God means it's a praying privately or maybe praying publicly. Everything. If you are in God, if you are serving Him with your faith and love, your heart and your brain will be in peace and you will try to forgive the people because you are following the Holy Bible. So let's read the Bible scripture, my dear sisters. 1 Thessalonians chapter 5 verse 16. Rejoice evermore. So like here Paul is instructing the believers to maintain a spirit of joy all the times. Not just when life is easy, not only when life is good for you. So my dear sisters, our joy should be rooted in God's love, in His promises, and the hope of salvation. So my dear sisters, we will make choices in our life, but joy is not a choice. Happiness is not the choice, right? We choose to focus on God's goodness. It comes from the God. When joy is rooted in Him, it remains steady even in trials. So my dear sisters, why I am saying about the joy and happiness? Because the faith and happiness are both connected. So when you trust in God, you won't be think about your difficulties, about your negative parts, because you are with God. And you need to be strong, then you will be an example to others. You will be a testimony to others. So my dear sisters, in Nehemiah chapter 8 verse 10, it says, "The joy of the Lord is your strength." So my dear sisters, be happy and be with God. Then only we will be happy. And be thankful for everything, my dear sisters. In Philippians chapter 4 verse 6, "Be careful for nothing, but in everything by prayer and supplication with thanksgiving, let your request be made known unto God." So my dear sisters, here God doesn't want us to carry the anxiety alone. We are invited to give our worries to Him, because God cares for you. He cares for me. He cares for you, everyone. For that, prayer is the antidote to anxiety, my dear sisters. Be specific in your prayers. Everything, not only your sadness, not only your negative things, everything, you need to be thankful for your happiness, for your money, everything, my dear sisters. Gratitude is powerful. Thanksgiving strengthens faith and refocuses the heart on God's goodness. He wants you to tell Him exactly what's on your mind and your heart. So my dear sisters, when you be thankful, when you be prayerful, peace will follow you. Where we can learn in Philippians chapter 4 verse 7, explains that the God gives you peace which passeth all understanding. So my dear sisters, pray to God and be thankful to Him and live pure life. In 2 Corinthians chapter 1 verse 12, "For our rejoicing is this, the testimony of our coincidence, that in simplicity and godly sincerity, not with fleshly wisdom, but by the grace of God, we have had our conversation in the world, and more abundantly to you ward." So my dear sisters, we should live our life with a clear consciousness. It will bring the peace. Because when our motive is pure and our actions honor the God, we don't have to fear for anything, right? Sincerity matters more than the outward success, my dear sisters. Because God values the honesty. Ministry and daily life should be guided by the God's grace, not by the manipulation or by the clever tactics, or maybe try to get the people, or any thing manipulations. We should examine our motives. Are we doing things to be seen? Are we doing things to be praised? Are we acting out of sincerity and love? We should examine ourselves. So my dear sisters, people will pay attention to ourselves, how we live our life. Our dependence should be on the God, because everything comes from the God's grace. So my dear sisters, don't think about this world. Don't try to impress the people. Be faithful to God and read and study the Bible regularly. In Matthew chapter 4, verse 4. But he answered and said, it is written, man shall not live by bread alone, but by every word that proceed out of the mouth of God. So, my dear sisters, God's word is our the true source of life. We need scripture daily. How we are thinking about what we need to cook tomorrow, what we need to do the things tomorrow. Everything we will plan for tomorrow. So how many of us are planning to read the Bible? So I need to read this Bible scripture tomorrow, or maybe I need to read about this character. So my dear sisters, be careful about yourself, because we will have time for everything, but sometimes we don't have time for to read the Bible or to pray. It's the time for downfall for us. Don't be like that, my dear sisters. Jesus didn't argue with Satan. He spoke truth. Knowing the Bible helps us resist lies. The world focus on material things, but Jesus points us to what truly sustains us. I will say that to live in this world, we need money. So everything, it's related to money. But when we give importance to money, that's the time you are losing your faith. You are getting away from God. Obedience to God is worth more than immediate comfort, my dear sisters. So Jesus refused to use his power for selfish reasons. So in the same way, we too must choose the obedience over ease. The word of God gives direction. So my dear sisters, that's why we need to read the Bible. And we need to, not only reading, we need to study, we need to understand it. So next thing, visit and aid those who are in need. In James chapter 1 verse 27, pure religion and undefiled before God and the Father is this, to visit the fatherless and widows in their affliction and to keep himself unspotted from the world. So my dear sisters, we must guard our hearts, our habits, and caring for those who are in need, like orphans, like widows, the poor people. When you care them, it means that you are close in the God heart. So my dear sisters, faith is practical. It shows up in how we care and how we are giving the support and how we are serving the people and how we are serving the God, not just by the words. We should do the things by actions, my dear sisters. True Christianity is not just belief. It should express itself in love and service. So my dear sisters, maybe in our church, maybe in our surroundings, we will see the people who are in need. We will try to help them. Maybe our one meal of a day is very helpful for them. Everything matters to those who are in need. So make friendship with the fellow Christians, my dear sisters. James chapter 4 verse 4. ఏ అడల్టరస్ ఏ అండ్ అడల్టరసెస్ నో ఏ నోట్ దట్ ద ఫ్రెండ్షిప్ ఆఫ్ ద వరల్డ్ ఈజ్ ఎనిమీ ఎన్మిటీ విత్ గాడ్ హూజ్ ఎవర్ దేర్ఫోర్ విల్ బి ఎ ఫ్రెండ్ ఆఫ్ ద వరల్డ్ ఈజ్ ద ఎనిమీ ఆఫ్ గాడ్. సో మరి సిస్టర్స్, గాడ్ వాంట్స్ అవర్ హోల్ హార్ట్. He desires the raw loyalty. He wants everything from us, not like a half emotions, half hearted, half love, half faith. No. He needs everything from us. When we let sinful values shape our lives, that's the time we betray our relationship with God. You cannot serve two masters. We must choose whether to follow God way or the world way. We need to follow only one way, my dear sisters. And our choice reveal our loyalty. And God calls us to holiness and separation. So not like a, not isolation from the people, but separation from the sin, separation from the corruption, separation from the wrong things. So my dear sisters, by doing these things, we are serving the God. By praying, by being thankful, by living the pure life, by reading the Bible regularly and helping the poor people and making the friendship with the Christians and making the friendship with everyone and try to teach them what is the truth. So my dear sisters, by participating in the church also, we can help the church be in attendance of every scheduled service of the congregation, my dear sister. Don't give an excuse at that time. In Hebrews chapter 10, verse 25. Not forsaking the assembling of ourselves together, as the manner of some is, but exhorting one another, and so much the more as you see the day approaching. So my dear sisters, we need each other. That's the truth. Faith grows stronger in community. When you are single, so maybe our thoughts will be wrong sometimes. But when you are with the people who love you, who will teach you the right things, you are at the good place. And the church attendance is biblical and necessary. God knows what we need. And He knows how to teach us. Encouragement is the part of our calling. So, not only going ourselves, we will try to encourage other people to come to the church. We don't just go to the church to be blessed, but also we need to try to get the people and try to get the same blessings to others as well. So my dear sisters, the closer we get to Christ's return, the more we need the connection. The world will grow darker. Then the time the church should grow tighter and stronger. Be connected to others. Help preventing the spiritual drifting and the discouragement. Try to encourage the people, my dear sisters. And listening attentively to the words, to the preaching and teaching of the God's word and obeying it. Not only listening, we should obey it, right? Luke chapter 11, verse 28. But he said, "Ye rather, blessed are they that hear the word of God and keep it." So, my sisters, we can listen to sermons and read the verses and quote the scripture, but unless we obey to it, it does not transform us. So, hearing is not enough, but obeying is important by hearing. So, the relationship with God is based on the obedience. Everyone can be blessed, my dear sisters. Jesus values a heart willing to follow him more than any outward showing of faith. So, my dear sisters, the word of God is meant to shape our life. It guides our decisions. It guides our attitudes. It guides our relationship. Keeping God's word means allowing it to govern how we live. So, my dear sisters, a life aligned with God's truth brings the peace. So, my dear sisters, and the next thing is, sing out. Colossians chapter 3 verse 16. Let the word of the Christ dwell in you richly in all wisdom, teaching and admonishing one another in psalms and hymns and spiritual songs, singing with grace in your hearts to the Lord. So, my dear sisters, we need to go to the church, we need to encourage the people and read the Bible, and by singing we can help the church and include ourselves in the activities of the fellowship and be a teacher, be a leader to our people, which it will help others to grow spiritually. So, my dear sisters, not everyone born with all knowledge. So, everyone should learn every day. So, my dear sisters, never stop till the end, till your last breath. Get stronger by each day, by learning the Bible, by doing the works in the church. Everything matters, my dear sisters. So, what you are doing, it should helpful yourself, and it should, you should be an example to others. And those people who are not believing also should try to think there, and everyone should be blessed. Everyone should be saved. So many people will think about this world and do the things for this world. But my dear sisters, being the children of God, being knowing the truth, we should follow the Jesus words, and we should follow the Holy Bible, and we should think about our eternal life after this death. So, my dear sisters, by doing these small actions, these are the few actions I could say, like everything what we do, everything will matter to help the church to be strong. Every member can help the church by doing simple things each day, my dear sisters. And I hope you will follow the basic things, and when the times come, you will also be helpful to everything for your church. So, my dear sisters, I hope you loved the lesson, and thank you so much, my dear sisters, for your love, for your comments, and for your prayers. And be a teacher, my dear sister. Be a teacher to your children. Be a teacher to your neighbors. In Romans chapter 12 verse 1, I beseech you therefore, Brethren, by the mercies of God, that ye present your bodies a living sacrifice, holy, acceptable unto God, which is your reasonable service. So, my dear sisters, we serve and live for God because He first showed mercy to us. True worship is a lifestyle, not just rituals. So every decision, every action and thought should honor the God. Because holiness matters, my dear sisters. We are called to live set apart, not conforming to worldly patterns. Surrounding ourselves should honor the God. We actively offer our lives to God in service, in His love, in His to obedience. So, my dear sisters, when you are close to God, your life becomes a living act of worship. So, my dear sisters and my dear friends, consistency is the key. Spiritual growth requires regular commitment. Everyday prayer, everyday Bible scripture, everyday community. So, my dear sisters, don't get away from your church. Fellowship strengthens the faith, my dear sisters. Remember, you are following the Bible means you are following the words of Christ. Try to implement those words in your life. Constant communication with God is vital for the guidance and unity. So, my dear sisters, never stop for anything. Be brave because God is with us. And thank you so much, my dear sisters, once again, for your love, for your prayers. And please continue your prayers for me and my family and our three congregations, Ongol Church of Christ, Kanigiri Church of Christ, and Talamala Church of Christ. And thank you so much, my dear sisters, for everything. And we always love you and we always pray for you. And let's encourage everyone in our family, in our friends, to learn about the Word of God, to listen to the Word of God. So let's share this link to your friends and family members, my dear sisters. And let's take the time to grow spiritually. And it's not for anyone. It's for ourselves. So thank you so much, my dear sisters, once again. And see you soon again. And let's join together and let's learn about the Word of God. And let's learn about what is truth and what the thing we should do. And I hope everyone will be fine by the grace of God. Thank you. Thank you so much, my dear sisters and friends. And to everyone who are listening all over the world, thank you so much. All glory to God. Amen.
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I remember my affliction and wandering, the bitterness and the gall. I well remember them, and my soul is downcast within me. Yet this I call to mind, and therefore I have hope. Because of the Lord's great love, we are not consumed, for his compassions never fail. They are new every morning. Great is your faithfulness. I say to my soul, the Lord is my portion, therefore I will wait for him. The Lord is good to those whose hope is in him, to the one who seeks him. It is good to wait quietly for the salvation of the Lord. Hear my voice when I call, O Lord. Be merciful to me and answer me. My heart says of you, seek his face. Your face, Lord, I will seek. Do not hide your face from me. Do not turn your servant away in anger. You have been my helper, O God, my Savior. I give thanks to you, O Lord, for you are good. Your love endures forever. I give thanks to you, O Lord.

Hi everyone, this is John, one of your fellow brothers in Christ from Surrey, BC. In Ephesians 5 and in Colossians 3, Paul says that coveting is a form of idolatry. To covet means to have a strong desire to possess something. For example, we may covet a high-paying job or a beautiful piece of jewelry. The 10th commandment for Israel was, "Do not covet your neighbor's house or your neighbor's wife, or his male servant, or his female servant, or his ox, or his donkey, or anything that is your neighbor's." Why is a strong desire to possess something considered idolatry? I mean, we don't bow down and worship a piece of jewelry or our neighbor's big house. You see, idolatry has to do with worshiping something or someone. And worshiping means that we make that person or thing the central figure and focus in our lives. If we worship God, we make God the central figure and focus in our life. But the moment we place all our focus on getting a good job or a nice house without considering God, that is when our focus and priority has shifted from God to this thing that we desire so badly. And that is idolatry. You have prioritized something over God. Now, remember, it's not necessarily wrong to desire these things, as long as you consider whether obtaining it will bring you closer to God or not. Does it glorify God or not? And if it doesn't, then don't do it. And so now we understand why coveting is a form of idolatry. See?

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0: Hi, my name is Angel Thunder, the host of The Final Take, wanting to invite you to come to the Surrey Church of Christ located at 15042 92nd Avenue. 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
1: Good morning, Igniters. It's Andre, just with another quick ministry minute. The supernatural gifts of the Spirit have ceased, and what remains is faith, love, and hope. Now, through hearing, understanding, the Word, a certain amount of faith will develop to cause one to obey the gospel, your mustard seed. But the faith that grows from the Spirit is like that large tree that grows from the mustard seed, also to love. A general enthusiastic kindness for all people, but especially love for those in Christ. A love that such you want to share the gospel. The hope in us, which defies the logic in the world, such that we would lay down our lives, not only physically as recorded in the New Testament, but spiritually, for we no longer live our old lives that we lived before Christ. Through the Spirit, we are growing until Christ is perfected in us. Godspeed.
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3: Hi, my name is Ron Beckett. I'm one of the elders here, wanting to invite you to come to Surrey Church of Christ, located at 15042 92nd Avenue. 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
4: I'd like to read a poem called Tell It Today. You may have a talent, but you don't know. You may have a talent, but you don't show. You may have something from above to use here and in love. In our fight and in our labor, the one in need is our neighbor. The one talent you must have and give, show the light and forgive. If the light shines from you, as Jesus did too, then you know and follow his way, and you are certain and obey. Time is short on our clock. Follow him, he is our rock. Oh, how he died in agony for our sins, so we will be free. The title, Tell It Today.

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The name, what is? Where is heaven? Where is hell? Down on earth, you cannot tell. What is birth and what is death? What are the brains in your head? What is matter? What is mind? What is hate and what is kind? What is drive and what is aim? What is glory? What is shame? Read your Bible and do pray, and the questions fade away. Heaven, earth, death and hell, walk with Jesus, he will tell. Birth, matter, glory and drive to an everlasting life. Take away hell, death and hate, and you see Jesus and you have faith. The name, what is?

0: He is my all. Jesus, our door, our life to see, the shepherd we follow, you and me. His voice we hear, he calls his flock, the door is open, we don't have to knock. We trust in Jesus, he leads us in, he will forgive us all our sin. Jesus came to give his life, follow him, he is our strife. Jesus gave all he could give, all his love, so me may live. Jesus is calling, listen and hear. Jesus is calling, he wants us near. Jesus the door, for young and old, we are the sheep and belong to his fold. He leads the way, he is our friend, he gives us light all to the end. Jesus, we know that you were sent to teach us how we do repent. Jesus, we follow and we pray that we will have power to obey. Our eyes are open and we see that to be saved comes in three. We do believe and did repent. Jesus, we want to take your hand so we do not stumble on our way, our heads up high, and then we say, Jesus, we are coming through the door. We come in and go out no more. He is my all. I like to read a poem, the title, Giving Thanks. O Redeemer, we give thanks for all the highest ranks, for your love to all nations, for your grace of salvation. What a way to be born by the sound of your horn. We will rise and meet you there, and we will come from everywhere. The title, Giving Thanks.
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1: All right, everybody, good morning, good afternoon, and good evening to all of you Igniters, regardless of wherever you are around the world. We're blessed that each one of you has stayed connected here to Ignite Radio. Thunderkirk reporting live here from COC Surrey. Funny that we lost the signal about 7-8 minutes ago, and didn't even know that we lost it. Wow. Which is kind of actually, it's a little bit weird. Nevertheless, Igniters, we were actually starting the process of transferring the signal over from North Bellingham over to here. So I definitely want to give a shout out to our brethren over there in North Bellingham. Appreciate all the hard work that you guys do, and you know, keep up the good work, and that's all that I can be able to say, because you know, there's a you know, there's no one particular person, Igniters, at all, you know, that takes care and does everything. So we're just blessed, Igniters, to have a good team, and away we be able to go. So amen to that, Igniters. Amen to that. So we're very blessed. Very, very, very blessed to have each the team that we do have here. And I hope that all of you are doing very, very well. Amen to that. Good to have each one of you with us here. We're excited, Igniters, and welcome to this wonderful Wednesday afternoon here on Ignite Radio. And always a pleasure. It feels good to be back up north here. That's for sure. And amen to that. And so we are very, very excited to, is to say the least. So amen to that. Amen to that. Definitely good to have you with all of us here on Ignite Radio. So we got a couple of people that are filling in here this afternoon, and so let's go ahead, Igniters, and to find out who's out there today, shall we? And amen to that. Amen to that. All right, let's go, because we got our good friend Brother Albert with us here on Ignite Radio, and we don't want to keep Brother Albert waiting any longer than we have to say the least. So amen to that. First and foremost, Igniters, like to give a shout out hailing all the way over from the Philippines, Igniters. Yes, the Philippines, Igniters. Yes, it's already like Thursday morning there. So amen to that. Amen to that. Good to be able to have none other than Sister Amelia is with us here on Ignite Radio. So Magandu Bumaga, good morning to you, Sister Amelia. Glad to have you here with us here on Ignite Radio. Sister Amelia sent in 1, 2, 3, 4 hearts, and amen to that. And said, Magandu Bumaga po, Brother Kirk. Yes, Magandu Bumaga, kumusta to you? Hope that you are doing very, very well. And amen to that. Amen to that. And then Sister Amelia, well, we'll get to that one in just a minute because those ones. But Sister TL from Seattle, Washington, just right down the proverbial road from us, a little bit longer road now, about 3 hours away instead of the proverbial one, but that's all right. That's all right. Big shout out goes to Sister TL from Seattle here. As she wrote in here, Magandam Hapon, Brother Kirk. Yes, Magandam Hapon, good afternoon to you. Hope that you are doing very, very well. And amen to that. Amen to that on this decent day. It's nice to have a little bit of a sunny day coming up from the U.S. up back up to Canada. So amen to that. Amen to that. Good to have you with us here and hope that you're doing well. Amen to that. Good to have all of those else that are filing in here on Ignite Radio. So good morning, good afternoon, and or good evening to you. We're blessed to have each one of you here with us here on Ignite Radio. That's for sure. So amen to that. Amen to that. We got our good friend, Brother Albert Igniters, with us here on Ignite Radio, and it's always a pleasure, Igniters, for us to beam in our good friend, Brother Albert, all the way over from the Lawrence congregation, and on this wonderful, wonderful Wednesday. I'm excited because this thing about Job is getting real good, folks. This thing about Job is getting real, real good. And what a good breakdown this has been so far. And like I told you, folks, tell your friends, tell everybody about it, because this is a good one. This is a good one. So why don't we go ahead and to get started here with our good friend, Brother Albert, here on Ignite Radio, and let's check out to see what Brother Albert is up to. Sister TL wrote in here and said, blessed day, Brother Albert, sends in three painted hearts, three praying hands, and then sends over 1, 2, 3, 4, 5 hearts over to Brother Albert, and amen to that, amen to that. Brother Albert getting some love from the congregation. Amen, amen, and amen. And there you go. There you go. Sister TL wrote in here and said, greetings, Brother Albert. And she sent over three hearts as well. And amen to that. Amen to that. And if I didn't say so, Sister TL did send over a couple of hearts when she came on board originally. So just want to acknowledge that as well then, okay? All right. We're set and ready to go, Brother Albert. We're set and ready to go. So let's go ahead and flip this microphone over to Brother Albert right now. Igniters, welcome to the Victory Circle with our good friend, Brother Albert, all the way over from the Lawrence congregation. Igniters, part of Ignite New England. Go ahead, bro. We got you.
2: Well, well, well, good morning, good afternoon, and good evening to all Igniters, brothers and sisters in Christ. May the peace and love of God be upon us all. This is Victory Circle. My name is Albert Seuss, your host. It is a pleasure for me to be with you this morning, this afternoon, this evening, regarding wherever you may be on this planet that we are sharing together. My brothers and sisters in Christ, my listeners, Igniters, it is a pleasure for me to be with you this morning on this platform, Ignite Radio, to continue studying the Word of God with you all. As you all know, we are on the book of Job, as we have a story on the book. So we're going to continue today on Job chapter 2, verses 11 to 13. And then the subject for our lesson or the topic is reflections about trials. Reflections about trials. I would like to say thank you to Brother Kirk for a wonderful introduction. So thank you, my brother, and keep up on the Lord by doing the good job on this platform, Ignite Radio. God bless you, my brother. Once again, my brothers and sisters, we're going to continue today on the book of Job. And as I said before, we're going to continue on Job chapter 2, verses 11 to 13. And what we're going to see today is reflections about trials. Before we go deeper, my brothers and sisters, let us bow our head in a word of prayer. Dear Heavenly Father, we thank you for your grace, for your mercy. We thank you, Father, for allowing us to be once again around this circle. We come to study your word. We thank, Father, that you may be with us while we are studying your word. We thank you, Father, and we ask that you open our mind and our hearts, that we may be able, Father, to understand your word and to continue practicing your word in our lives until Jesus Christ return. In his name we pray and ask, amen and amen. Well, my brothers and sisters, as we've seen before in the last three studies we had, first of all, we seen in chapter 1 where the devil had to question God about Job's life. And in the second lesson we saw, as God gives Satan permission to strike his life and his possession. And lastly, which is last week, we saw how Job's wife, in her distress, in a tribulation, in agony, he had to ask Job to quit on God and curse him. But even all of those things happened in Job's life, Job never backed down on God. So today, my brothers and sisters, we come on chapter 2, where we're going to see as Job's friends come on to uplifted Job in his trials and tribulations. So we see, my brothers and sisters, that the Lord has put Job in the hand of Satan. Now, Job is in the hand of Satan, but as we see, God gives Satan the permission to do whatsoever he wants with Job. But only one thing God asks Satan not to take, his life. God let Satan take control over Job's possessions and even his health. So the only restrictions placed upon Satan, my brothers, is that he cannot take Job's life. So Job has lost his possessions. He has lost his wealth. He has lost his 10

0: Job chapter 2 verse 10. In all this, my brothers and sisters, Job did not sin with his lips. We would think this is the end of the account that Job has passed the rest, the test twice with flying colors. But Job has not cursed God even when everything was taken away from him, including his wife and his children. So while many are tempted to end the story here and they teach that we need to be faithful and endure like Job, so the story of Job, my brothers, is not all over yet. There are still four more chapters given to us by God for us to learn about trials, suffering, and how God runs the world. In Job chapter 2, verses 11 to 13, my brothers and sisters, that sets us for the rest of the account, and then we will make some observations about what we have learned so far from the book of Job. So now, let us navigate, my brothers and sisters, through the book, through the chapter, the second chapter of book of Job's, Job chapter 2 verses 11 to 13. So now we're going to see, my brothers, the arrival of Job's friends. Job's friends are decided now to come over and see their friend Job in his distress. So when Job's three friends hear about the adversity and the trouble that struck Job, they determine to meet together to go to see Job. We see here, my brothers and sisters, those are three friends. The names are here in the book of Job chapter 2. We see those friends, those names are Eliphaz, Bildad, and Zophar. That those are three best friends that Job has. And you will notice that where they come from is also noted, but we do not know as much about the locations from which Bildad and Zophar come. But we do know about Teman, which is where Eliphaz comes from. Teman is a city of Edom that was known as a city that possessed wisdom, as we see in the book of Jeremiah chapter 49 verse 7. Wisdom is pictured as coming to Job in these three friends. Wisdom is pictured as coming to Job the two friends. We now should be happy to see these three friends come to see Job with a high determination, not only as the friend, but as wisdom that they have, and God used them to come to Job to elevate his soul. Wisdom is in them, and they are coming to Job. And we notice the reason for their coming is stated in verse 11 of chapter 2, verse 11. So they made an appointment together to come and show sympathy to Job and to comfort him. They are not coming to destroy Job. They are not coming to hurt Job. They are coming to help him instead. Even we seen before where they were laughing at Job, and they even said that Job is paying for what for the sin that he has committed to God. But here, my brothers and sisters, when we go deeper in this lesson, we see that they did not come to Job to hurt Job, either to destroy Job's life. These three friends have made an appointment to meet together at the same time so that they can show sympathy and comfort to their friend Job. This is exactly what they do, my brothers and sisters. When they see Job, they are shocked. They do not even recognize him because he has been so physically destroyed by this trial. The balls and sores on his body have rendered him unrecognizable. So the three friends do show him sympathy. They wail and cry, tear their robes, sprinkle dust on their heads, and sat on the ground. They are conventional gesture of grief in the ancient Near East, where Job lived. So this conventional gesture, my brothers and sisters, we can see that in Lamentations chapter 2, verse 10. To us, we might think what they are doing sound strange, but they are being very sympathetic and are recognizing the immense suffering that Job is in. In fact, this is what the text says in verse 13. They saw that his suffering was very great, that they sit with him in silence for 7 days. 7 days in silence. We even say nothing to him. Again, we might think this is strange, but this represent a complete time of mourning with Job. We see, my brothers, Ezekiel does the same thing when he meet the exiles, sitting among them for 7 days, according to Ezekiel chapter 3, verse 15. So the friends are showing themselves to be true friends and true companions for Job. The point of this paragraph is to show these men as true friends who possess wisdom, that there is nothing in these descriptions that is to give us a negative idea about these friends. If you are in the depths of suffering, imagine what your closest friends would do for you. This is how you are to read these three friends, my brothers and sisters. They have come to show sympathy to the friend, Job, and comforting him. And this is what they are doing. Before we move forward, my brothers and sisters, into the discussion, that Job and the three friends have with each other about why this has happened, I want us to take a step back and consider some of the important messages that come from these first two chapters. First of all, my brothers and sisters, we're going to see the boundaries to trials. Boundary to trials that we see in chapter 1, verses 12. Verse 12, and chapter 2, verse 6. One of the facets of this account that I think strikes us when we read it is that God put limitations on what Satan can do and what Satan cannot do. In the first account, the Lord tells Satan in Job chapter 1, verse 12, "Behold, all that he has is in your hand. Only against him, but do not stretch out your hand on him." So God tells Satan what he can and cannot do to Job. And Satan can do anything with with what Job has, but nothing can be done against his body. In the second account, we see similar limitation, which is in Job chapter 2, verse 6, where it says, "Behold, he is in your hand, only spare his life." So we wonder why God has that conversation with the devil, because we know that God has all power. So we don't know exactly why God has to ask Satan not to touch Job's life, because we know that God can stop him without telling him not to do it. But we see, my brothers, he said God establishes boundaries to what can happen during the trials of Job. So this set up for us an important truth as we read the book of Job. So God is in control. God is in control through the whole trial. But Satan is not God. And Satan does not operate independent of God's power. You see, God limits what Satan can do. Not only this, it appears that Satan needs permission to act in the adversity against Job. The reason this is important is because, my brothers, there has been the temptation by Christians who to picture the problem of suffering as if Satan is another God who acts outside of the sovereignty of God. Well, the battle of God and Satan is not that. They are two heavenly powers by which Satan does evil and God tries to fix it by doing good. And that God is doing good and Satan is trying to mess it up by doing evil. This is not the picture we see here of God in the pictures, my brothers and sisters, nor the answer given to us in the book of Job. So God is in full control of Satan. Whatever Satan is doing within the constraint of God's will and rule. You see, my brothers and sisters, well, we should understand because if Satan is not operating under God's rule, will, and power of God, then God is not God. Thus, we never see Satan acting outside the knowledge or the power of God. We observed, my brothers, here, this is that we observed this in the text in the last week's lesson. If you do remember, Satan afflicted Job. In chapter 2, verse 7, But the text also says that God did it also. Satan afflicted Job, and God did afflict Job also. In Job chapter 2 verse 3, and furthermore in Job 42 verse 11. So the scriptures often tells us that it is God who is testing us, my brothers and sisters. We are told that the Lord tested Abraham when he told him to offer up his only son Isaac in Hebrews chapter 11 verse 17. And we see the same thing in Genesis chapter 22nd verse 12. So the Lord tested Israel on many occasions, my brothers and sisters. According to Exodus 15 verse 25. And Exodus 16 verse 4. And we see that too in Deuteronomy chapter 8 verse 2, and Deuteronomy chapter 13 verse 3. In Deuteronomy chapter 8 verse 2, my brothers and sisters, Deuteronomy chapter 8 verse 2, it says, and you shall remember the whole way that the Lord your God has led you these 40 years in the wilderness, that he might humble you, testing you to know what has in your heart, whether you would keep his commitment or not. So we see, my brothers and sisters, God can put us on test. Not because your life is going zigzag or upside down as a Christian, meaning that God abandoned you. God has been testing his children, his prophet, and his servant. We see, my brothers, he said, this knowledge gives us the hope. This may not be your first reaction to this information, but this is to give us the hope. God is in control of the circumstances. He is ruling over the trial, and nothing is happening outside of his knowledge. God rules over your trial, and that gives you, my brothers, just hope through difficulties. Well, my brothers, our hope is that we know that God is love. We know that God loves us. All we need to do is look at the cross, to see the amazing sacrificial love that God has for the world. So he did not send his son to save us only, but through trials and suffering. God puts a limitation on what can happen to us, my brothers and sisters. But there's always the need for the testing of our faith. When we read 1 Corinthians chapter 10, verse 6 to 13, in 1 Corinthians chapter 10, verse 6 to 13 says, "Now these things occurred as example for us, so that we might not desire evil as they did, and do not become adulterers as some of them did. As it is written, the people sat down to eat and drink, and they rose up to play. So we must not indulge in sexual immorality as some of them did. And 23,000 fell in a single day. So we must not put Christ to the test as some of them did, and were destroyed by serpents. And do not complain as some of them did, and were destroyed by the destroyer. These things happened to them to serve as an example, and they were written down to instruct us, on whom the end of the ages have come. So if you think that you are standing, watch out that you do not fall. No testing has overtaken you that is not common to everyone. God is faithful, and he will not let you be tested beyond your strength, but with the testing he will also provide the way out so that you may be able to endure."
1: 1 Corinthians chapter 10, verse 16 to 13.
0: After speaking out, my brothers, this test that Israel experiences, it is in the wilderness and failed. The Apostle Paul tells us that these things are served as an example for us so that we do not fall like they did.
1: First Corinthians chapter 10, verse 11 and 12.
0: Then we have a promise to give, which is hope. No testing has overtaken you that is not common to everyone. God is faithful, and he will not let you be tested beyond your strength, my brothers and sisters. But with the testing, he also will provide the way out so that you may be able to endure. So many translations read this as, "No temptation has overtaken you," but there are others, and that read, "No testing or no trial." But the word that is translated temptation or trial simply means to put to the test or proof. The context of 1 Corinthians chapter 10 is the testing that Israel experiences. So we should read this text as a promise regarding our trial and temptation. God is sovereign over these events in your life. There are
1: limit on what you have received, so that is not beyond your strength. So read this word, my brothers and sisters. God is faithful. He will not let you be tested beyond your strength. That is the same thing he did to Job. Satan is limited. Satan needs permissions. Satan cannot act beyond the power and knowledge of God. So Job, overcome this trial. You can overcome your trial either, my brothers and sisters. God is faithful. God is with you. You are able to endure what has been given to you. Don't be discouraged, my brothers and sisters. Don't be doubt. Don't curse God. Don't turn your back on God when things are difficult in your life. Don't let your friends, your partners, your wife, your husband, your children, let you turn your back on God. But be faithful and be courageous in God. As a Christian, as a child of God, remember that God can always test you. As an example of suffering and patience, brothers, take the prophet who spoke in the name of the Lord. Behold, we consider those are blessed who remain steadfast. When we read James chapter 5, verses 10 to 11, that's what he says. In all the suffering, be patient. And remember that God spoke with the prophets, because we consider those blessed who remained steadfast. Whatever the circumstances, whatever the difficulties in life, I encourage you, my brothers and sisters, to do the same as Job did. Do not sin. Do not curse God. Do not turn your back on God. You have heard of the steadfastness of Job. And you have seen the purpose of the Lord. How the Lord is compassionate and merciful. So be patient, be courageous, be steadfast, and let God take control over your life, not the devil. That was my lesson for you tonight through the book of Job, chapter 2. We have about 10 more to continue with. So be patient. We'll get there. Let us pray. Thank you, Father, for this opportunity once again to continue study the book of Job. We ask, Father, that you give us patience, you give us strength in our difficulties and understanding to continue faithful in life, as Job did, to continue not to give up, but to keep up going with hope, with certain, Father, you will open the door for us and give us the victory over the devil. We pray and ask all this, Father, in the name of your Son, Jesus Christ, our Lord and Savior. Amen. Thank you, my brothers and sisters. It was a pleasure for me to be with you once again. God bless you and see you next week.
2: And Igniters, that was a, that was a thought-provoking study by none other than our good friend, Brother Albert. And I'm going to tell you, Brother Albert, that was, number one, that was definitely encouraging. I'm going to say that right off the bat. And amen to that, Brother Albert. Amen to that. Definitely very, very encouraging to say the least. And I'm just going to tell you, thoroughly enjoyed it. And appreciated that very, very much. And amen to that. Let's go ahead and get through some of the comments here. I'm going to tell you, we got to get this one on. There's a lot of things, Brother Albert, and I'm even going to admit that there are a few things that even I had to take a step back and think about something. And it kind of made some sense. And I tell you, it really did. And amen. Let's go ahead and get into this one here. Sister Amelia, 1, 2, 3, 4, 5 hearts here. 2 more for 7 with an amen. 3 more for 10. 3 more for 13 hearts. Here, an amen, brother. 3 thumbs up, 2 happy faces, 2 more for a total of 15 hearts. And then said, thanks, Brother Albert, for this wonderful study. God bless Bo. 3 praying hands and 5 painted hearts. And amen to that. Amen to that. Sister TL, 3 hearts for her. A fourth heart. And she reminds us, well, Brother Albert said it, but she wrote it in here, God has all power. And then amen, amen. 3 more for a total of 7 hearts in regards with this. 2 more for 9 hearts. And then said, amen, Brother Albert, may God bless us all. And then after that, sent over 2 more hearts after that. So what is that? 3, 4, 7, I just want to make sure I got everything, 8, 9, 11 hearts from Sister TL, and amen to that. Even myself, this was a good one. I sent in here 4 hearts with an amen, to that one. I sent in a 5th heart, 2 more for a total of 7 hearts, for that one. And, thought that was just absolutely, phenomenal. And, amen. That was some good food there, Brother Albert. Good food. Good food. And, yeah, I think a whole lot of people need to listen to that one. By the way, the studio brother and here, Brother Albert, gave you 2 thumbs up as well. So, there you go. There you go. Very, very thought-provoking. And amen to that. Amen to that. All right. Coming up right now, as Brother Paul gets ready for the Book Divine here on Ignite Radio. Brother Paul, I know you were kind of eavesdropping there. So there you go. Brother Albert sends in 3 praying hands. And amen to that. So, Brother Paul, we're sitting ready. We're getting ready to transfer it over to you right now. Go ahead, Maestro.
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1: 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Brother Paul is set and ready to go, and we're set and ready to go. So without further ado, Igniters, let's go ahead and flip this mic over to Brother Paul, and let's see what Brother Paul is up to today, Igniters. Amen to that. Boy, oh boy, after what Brother Albert just dished up, I think we need another dish. Amen to that. No wonder we call it Ignite My Heart. 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Wednesdays, here on Ignite Radio. Praise the Lord for that. Brother Paul, we're merging in right now. Hang on, everybody, while we do this. We'll make this as, quote-unquote, painless as possible, if you know what I mean. Here. Brother Paul, let's merge it in. Hang on, everybody. Hang on. I'm going to take care of this right now.

home. Well, it's mighty fine to have you with us here today on The Book Divine on Ignite Radio. I'm your host, Paul Cockrell. The time now is 6:07 p.m. Central Time here in the USA. It is coming up, if I just delay just a handful of seconds. It's now 7:08 a.m. on a... Now it is 7:08 a.m. on a Thursday morning, I guess it is, on the other side of the world, the Asia Pacific area, and we are so thankful to have you with us here today for our daily Bible study program that we call The Book Divine here on Ignite Radio. Well, we are in Romans chapter 15. Romans chapter 15, I think we got a pretty good start yesterday. Or the day before, whenever we started it. But anyways, the Apostle Paul is going to get into some things, try to remind us that we're all one, Jew and Gentile. Again, we're just a chapter away from the end of this particular series, at least in this book. And he's going to go over some prophetic scriptures relative to all of us being one. Now, again, that may not mean a lot to us in the year 2026, but it certainly did to them in the first century, because the Gentiles needed assurance that because all these Jews were going around saying, no, we're God's chosen people. We're God's chosen people, which, by the way, they still do today, but they neglect to understand about the new covenant. But anyways, we'll get to that here in just a handful of moments. Been a big, busy day here at 164 McKelty Road North. We started out with... what was it first? I guess some cutting of the grass, which that couldn't be done until we had the cutting of the tree, and that's done. We just got one more load, I guess, of some heavy pine to get out of the way, and they will be finished with that. And I know that the men that have been doing that will be very happy about that. The grass got cut. As part of the grass getting cut, something happened to the mailbox, and it got knocked off, but it was because the wood was rotten and it couldn't stay. So the guy who cuts the grass said, I'll be back and I'll fix it up. And he sure enough did and fixed it. I don't think it's going anywhere for a lot of years. So anyways, that got done. What else? The power company came and hooked up our security light back up because the tree cutters had them unhook it. And it's been just as black as pitch in our backyard, which I'm not used to seeing. But hopefully tonight it'll be bright like Fort Knox. I had to go, I had a notary assignment today, and then I had to go to the doctor about my mouth. This, I told you, this issue that I have, and, you know, I told, I think Rhonda, I don't know if Rhonda's here, our dear cousin across the street, doctors are a necessary evil sometimes, and there's a big difference when you go to the west, in the west here versus the east. And this is nothing against you in the East, but when I go to the doctor and have in the Philippines, I had, a couple of bad troubles, not just, stomach issues because of food, but, there was, one issue I had with my toenail that got ripped off. And then, in India, something else happened there. But when you go to the to those places, the doctor is, if you'll pardon the expression, the doctor is the gospel. And what they say goes, and what they tell you, you better do it or else. Well, I don't know. I think whether it's the internet or maybe we just have a different mindset. I'll be honest with you. Most of the time when I go to the doctor, I probably know more than they. No, I haven't been to medical school, but either I've done the research and everything. I knew what I needed. I just needed an antibiotic because she confirmed that I have an infection in a saliva gland here. It's got, my face is always swollen, but it's swollen a little bit more, but it's very tender, very hurtful. I got that little stone out of it yesterday. I told you it's still a little bit hurting. And I stayed in the doctor's office for 2 hours waiting on her to say exactly what I already knew. And she said, okay,
we'll send you an antibiotic in to your pharmacy. So I had not eaten all day. The appointment was at 2 o'clock. So I went and got me something to eat, something I didn't have to munch on too bad that would hurt. And that took, you know, I purposely drugged my feet there. It took about an hour. Went to the pharmacy and they're like, no, we don't have any prescription from your doctor. So I called the doctor's office and guess what? They're closed. So somebody dropped the ball and they didn't send the antibiotic that I desperately need. So that means I'll have to go make another trip tomorrow. I'm not complaining. I'm just saying sometimes it's this way. But, you know, for now that is, there is a big difference in the East relative to that. You get your prescription in hand that moment. You go to, and this is what amazed me when I went to India. So if you're in India, don't think I'm talking bad about you. I'm just talking about the mindset of the doctor. But in India, when you get a prescription, you have it in hand. You go to the pharmacy and place it in the counter. Of course, there's a line there, as every pharmacy across the world. But when you get in there, you put your prescription on the table, the counter, they'll take it and put it in a basket. And the boy, or I say boy because most of them are quite a bit younger than me anyways, or the young lady immediately go to the pharmacist who's sitting behind the counter. They'll give the check okay, and they fill it right then, and they hand it to you right then. Oh, my goodness, that's been years since that's happened now. Well, you know, we have arrived here in America, so we get the privilege of waiting an hour for a prescription, but they don't fill it, or you don't leave until they fill your prescription. Now, that's the one great thing about in the East, but I said all that to say that I don't have my prescription, but already knew it had to be an infection. How it happened, I don't know. The doctor said drink a lot of water, and I drink tons of water. You know, I'm drinking water now on this program, as you well know. I've got a big blue Stanley-type thing that I drink about two of those a day. So it wasn't that. So I don't know how all this came about. Even the nurse didn't know what it was. The doctor did know, but so that's been my day today. And then I rush, got some other something to eat, and then I rushed home. I started to call Brother Kirk and say I may be late, but the only thing I'm late about is talking and murmuring and complaining about all of this. But

Hopefully tomorrow, I'll get to go back and get my prescription. Hopefully they'll call it in. I will call the doctor the first thing and say, hey, where is my prescription? You were supposed to have sent it. But nevertheless, everything's well. So your humble host here is okay. Still a little bit of a pain down here and in here. But other than that, I can live with it, especially since I got that stone out from yesterday. That was a big improvement. Mother's doing fine. Everything else, as far as I know, is fine. I even got her a little ice cream. So you know she's doing really well on this day today. Hope everybody else is doing well. I talked with Brother Martin about his son, Vihan, who had some breathing problems. They're giving him basically a breathing treatment like they would for someone with asthma. And it was a cute, he sent me a video. It was a little bit cute, but then it was a little bit sad too, to see this little tiny baby, and they've got this inhaler there, putting up this medicine so he can breathe it. Oh, that's so sad. I hope that's not a journey that he has to start on, but we've got him on the prayer list, and we'll talk about him here in just a little bit. For you locals, Jenny Hanner is home, much to the dismay of her family. Jenny, remember her, if you remember, she's Rhonda's sister that lives across the street and our cousin. But her husband had to have his legs amputated because of diabetes. And while she was visiting him, she slipped and broke her leg. And so she's been in rehabilitation, but she's ready to come home. And her family didn't want her to, but she wanted to. So guess who won out? Jenny. And so she's home today. She just got home, and she's thrilled to be at home convalescing in familiar surroundings. But we've got her on the prayer list today, as well as some others we have been praying about. All right, let's do our shout outs and say hello. I call it a fellowship because that's what it is. Somebody told me one day that spending too much time on these shout outs, and I'm like, well, it's, as far as I'm concerned, it's a fellowship. It's not just shout out. So let's say hello to everybody and just be good about it, shall we? All right, let's say hello to those who are here with us today. First up on the list is our dear friend, Sister Nettie. She's over in the Philippines today. Well, she's there every day, I guess, unless she takes off. And I don't guess she's made any international trips yet. She might get to go see Princess. That's her daughter up in Canada. Princess is on the opposite side of where Brother Kirk is. But Sister Nettie there in the Philippines says, hello, Brother Paul. Good evening. And everyone here, may the Almighty God bless us all. And we appreciate that very much. By the way, I just hope you understand, I didn't feel well yesterday, and in spite of the way I'm acting, because I learned a long time ago that you got to do what you got to do. Brother Kirk is the same way. I can't really think of many times at all that Brother Kirk has been out sick. I have over the years a time or two, but anyways, I would not miss this hour if it is at all possible. But if you hear me stumbling or stuttering or whatever, please forgive me for this hour. Brother Carlos is here. Brand new program, even though he's been on the network for a few weeks now. Brand new program, The Vineyard, and that can be listened to on Mondays. But he's up in Jacksonville, Arkansas. Appreciate him and his wonderful family that you get to see in his icon there every day. Good evening, Brother Paul, he says, and everyone here. God bless you all in Christ, hoping that everyone is doing well in this day. And thank you so much for that. Brother Sam Robinson is with us today. He's a lifelong friend, and he's up in the Golden Springs area of the Anniston area. And says, good evening. Hope you're doing all right. Here's Brother Lucas, another one of our fine speakers, young man speakers here on Ignite Radio, Brother Lucas, Rennie Boy. And he says, good evening, everyone. Greetings to brethren in Christ. Have a blessed day today, and hope that you're having a blessed day today, and hope that all will go well with you. And always wonderful to have you with us. And you can catch him and his programs out of the Ignite Cebu studios. Let's see. Dorothy Hubbard is here with us today. This is another one of our cousins. I think our cousins are taking over here on Ignite Radio. She says, good evening. Hope that you're doing

better when I was in the Philippines, and Brother Lucas as well. She says, Magandang umaga, Po, Brother Paul. That means good morning. And Magandang umaga din is the proper response for that. Blessed day, Madam Madam Doris. All igniters on the book divine. Put God first, Matthew 6:33. Take care and stay safe, Po. May our loving God continue to bless you, brother, and every single one. And feel the same way about you. Prayers going out to you. And we'll mention that here in just a little bit. And hope that all can go well with you there in the Philippines. All right, joining us via Ignite Radio, thank you, Brother Kirk, for passing these along. Our dear friend, Sister TL, she sends a bunch of hearts and says, greetings, Brother Paul. Greetings to you, dear sister. Hope that all is well with you on this day today. Brother Albert is with us back here on this side of the country. She was in Seattle, Washington State. Did I say that? Brother Albert is in Lawrence, Massachusetts. Good to have you with us, brother. He's another one of our fine speakers here on Ignite Radio, and hope that all is well with you on this day today. Sister Nettie says, praying for you. I appreciate that very much, and I think it'll be all right. I would rather have started that antibiotic regimen before Sunday, because, you know, it takes a little bit. I should have asked for a shot. I always ask for a shot, but for some reason, I didn't. I haven't been 100% today, mentally or physically or mouthily. And I should have asked for a shot, and I just didn't, because shots take effect immediately. And sometimes you get these rounds of antibiotics you got to take for a couple of weeks. You get a metallic taste in your mouth at best, and other bad things at worst. But anyways, I'll make it all right. I'm a tough guy, Sister Nettie, but I appreciate it very much. And thank you for that. Brother Albert says, blessings upon you all. And thank you for that, Brother Albert. And let's see. Who else can we find? We've got a few out today because some are able to are at their own church services, Bible study. And we don't have Wednesday night Bible study at Hillview, as a lot of you don't. And so that's why we're all able to gather here and have Bible study. That brings us to Brother Kirk. It's Wednesday, if I'm not mistaken, and that means that Brother Kirk is going to be having his program tonight, and that will be his first broadcast day of the week. He works all week, but we'll get to hear his program tonight, Lord willing, in just a little bit. He says, shout out to you, Brother Paul, from partly sunny Surrey, 24 degrees Celsius, 77 Fahrenheit. Hope all is well with you. And it is, and he is at the Surrey Church of Christ. That's Headquarters Central for Ignite Radio. Here it's a little bit warmer, 97 outside, 84 here in the building. I don't know what it is metric-wise. I've got to put some thermometer on metric so I can put it on there, but I would love to have some of your cool weather that you've got. All right, let's see. Brother Kirk says, shout out to all igniters watching and listening to the Book Divine Live on Ignite Radio. Furthermore, coming up next, the final take with Thunder Kirk. We'll get back to the series, Christian Challenges. We are at the final modular of the series, Family Challenges, Family Challenges. And I will say, even though I have no idea which direction he's going to go, that we certainly can use a little bit of help with our family challenges. And I know Brother Kirk will be up to the task, as he always is. And I encourage all of you to stay tuned for his program that'll come up as soon as I hush, and as soon as we say the amen and the closing song, then he will be on YouTube. Just go to YouTube and search for Ignite Radio Broadcast, or, of course, you can join Ignite Radio through the Mixler app, M-I-X-L-R, and listen to not only his program, but all the programs, 24 hours a day, 7 days a week. All right, I think that is going to be it, believe it or not, for our shout-out slash fellowship period. All right, let's see. I redid the sick list, frankly, because I couldn't read my own writing. And so if I have skipped somebody, which I probably have, please let me know, and I will put that on here. But let's say a word of prayer
And you'll understand these as we go through. Let's pray together. Father, we're so thankful that we can gather here together as a family and study your word. We're thankful, Father, for the Holy Writ, and we're thankful for all the faithful men who, through the Holy Spirit, has penned these very letters and epistles and books so that we can read each of them and study them so that we might be better Christians before thee. Please forgive us of our sins through the blood and sacrifice of our Lord and Savior Jesus Christ, of which we are so thankful for and which we could never repay thee, Father, but because of your great love and of his great love and his obedience unto thee and his love for us, we are able to petition thee through prayer and ask thee to forgive us of our sins, which we do so even now. We're thankful, Father, for all who are here on this day today. Bless them, Father. Bless those who are sick among our number, those who are sick from all the congregations that are represented here this day, those of the household of faith. And we ask, Father, for your continued blessings upon them. We would bring to your throne room, Father, the names of Sister Karen Ward, who continues to have a number of health problems. Watch over her, as well as her cousin, Carol Mack. Please watch over her son and family, that something might even this day prick their heart that might lead them to doing the things that they need to do sufficient for them to obey the gospel and live a faithful life. Father, we ask for your blessings upon these two men from the Hillview congregation that are suffering from cancer, Brother Mitzi and Brother George. Watch over them and care for them. Help them, Father, that they might not be as painful in their daily walk, and help them, Father, whatever the end result may be, that all would be well. Father, we ask for your blessings upon little Vihan, that is Brother Martin and Sister Ranuka's child there in TPG in India, and the breathing problems that he's has, Father, we would ask that you would heal him. We hope, Father, and pray that it is only something temporary. Please don't let it be a long-term thing such as asthma or something else, but help the treatments and the things that the doctors have made the assignment to do, that they would be just what it needs to help this young man and to be better very soon. There already have been stressed out because of his dad, Brother Silas Doda. Please continue to watch over him and the things that he has going on as well. Father, for Jenny Hanner, we are so thankful that she got to come home today after being in rehab. Help her, Father, that she can feel well and better. Help her leg that it might heal very quickly so that she can resume by taking care of her husband and her in-laws, and so that the day can be somewhat normal as she wishes. Father, we ask for your blessings upon Sister Nettie and Sister Amelia there in the Philippines and the individual needs that they have, the various situations that they're going through. Watch over them and care for them and bless them. Such great and wonderful watchers and listeners of this program and others, and we have a very fond affection for both of them. Thou knowest what they need, and please watch over them, as well as Sister Ann Hughes, who suffers from pain pretty much every day. Help alleviate some of that if it's possible, Father, and for all the rest of us who have various problems. Father, please watch over the things that are going on in the world, and as it seems like the war in Iran may escalate even further, we ask, Father, that this could be over with very quickly, and that there would be limited loss of life, and help, Father, that that peace could reign in that area, as well as in Russia and in Ukraine. Father, there's so many things that we can feel so helpless about, but we know, Father, that you are in control and that you are always watchful over us, especially those of us who are of the household of faith, and remind us of our duty each and every day to remain faithful unto thee, and that will be our part. And we know, Father, that you will certainly do your part by watching over us, and we are so thankful for that. Bless us now as we open the book and study it. In Jesus' name we pray. Amen. All right, dear friends, looks like we've got a green light, so let's go ahead and get into Romans chapter 15. Let's see, we left off with this verse yesterday, so let's use this to set the stage for the rest of the verses. And remember, he's speaking to the Gentiles, but
there has been an influence or an influx of what we call Judaizing teachers that have come in from Judea, trying to upset the apple cart, we might say, and trying to tell the Gentiles, listen, you've got to obey parts of the old law. You've got to be circumcised. You've got to do other things. And it has absolutely nothing to do with the New Testament. We know that today. But as you look at it through first century glasses, they didn't have a clue which direction to go other than what the Apostle Paul was telling them. And that's why we're about to read the next verses in this particular chapter so that he can, I would say, calm the fears of the Gentiles and let them know that they're doing what's right, that their salvation was planned from the foundation of the world, and he's going to give evidence of that through the prophets, the prophet Isaiah in particular. So verse 6, that ye may with one mind and one mouth glorify God, even the Father of our Lord Jesus Christ. Verse number 7, wherefore, because of that reason, receive ye one another, as Christ also received us to the glory of God. Now, you know like I do that for some reason, and I hate to even say this, but it's just true, I would hope that at some point we could get over things like, I don't know, racism, the caste system, various things that are happening in the world. But we cannot, for some reason, get over those things. And it is, well, it's a great benefit to Satan, that's for sure. It's a detriment to us, and we need it to be over. We just need it to be over, and it's going to start, brothers and sisters, with us. We cannot look at people in a different way. It doesn't matter the color of their skin, the way that they talk, the way that they walk, if they're fat or they're skinny, if they're in shape or out of shape. It doesn't matter. We're all one in Christ Jesus. Is that not essentially what he's talking about here, that we may be with one mind and one mouth so that we can glorify God Almighty? When we start seeing the differences rather than the similarities, we're never going to be together. We're never going to consider ourselves part of the whole. That's a problem in the denominational world. It's a problem in the church. And it's certainly a problem in the secular world, the non-religious world. So he says, receive ye one another. What happens when you receive someone? You take them and welcome them with open arms. It doesn't matter who they are or what they look like. Again, difficult in these times. It's been difficult for many years. And again, one would hope that those things would go away, but they just seem to keep rearing their ugly heads. And I don't know what to say about it. It's very frustrating as a preacher to try to evangelize and talk to people. But, you know, there are places I can't go even in this country because I would not be welcomed because of the color of my skin, because of other reasons, because of the religion that I teach, I would not be welcome. And so it's very disheartening, and you can only wonder what God thinks about it. Not new to him. It's not new to Jesus. Jesus went through the same thing, did he not? He was crucified because he was teaching something different. It wasn't something unscriptural. It wasn't anything blasphemous as they were charging. But we've got to get over these things. Now, it's all for the glory of God, by the way. I think we may have mentioned this yesterday about giving glory to God, about everything that we do. Now, verse number 8. Now I say that Jesus Christ was a minister of the circumcision for the truth of God. Why? To confirm the promises made unto the fathers. Now, there's a couple of reasons for that. He's going to get into that in the next couple of verses. But I would also add to that,
What was the purpose of miracles? You know, there are those that believe we live in the miraculous age today. But there was only one purpose for miracles. Yes, I know that it healed people. Yes, I know that it took demons out of people. Yes, I know miracles accomplished a lot of things. But there was only one reason for miracles. And that was to confirm the Word. Well, what do you mean the Word? Well, it's what you want to think of it. Confirm Jesus or confirm the words of Jesus or his apostles and confirm the word that you have a hope in your hand, maybe even this day. It's to confirm the word. That's what the purpose of miracles were. Yes, Isaiah chapter 53 would talk about he's healed here. Jesus came, the Messiah, to heal our infirmities and our diseases and all of that. But the purpose was to confirm who he was. That's the ultimate reason for miracles. Why don't we need miracles today? Why don't we have miracles today? Why does not the churches of Christ preach that we have miracles? Because based on what I just said, the purpose of miracles is to confirm the word. The word has already been confirmed. If you're a God-fearing, Bible-believing person, if you don't believe this book, then that's not going to be good enough for you. You're going to need something else to confirm the word. Well, I'm sad to tell you, it's not going to come. You've got to have faith, Romans 10, 17, that only comes from the hearing of God's word. And as I read God's word, I read of the miracles that Jesus performed and the apostles, including the apostle Paul that's penning this book. And as I read those, I ought to understand, and that ought to give me all the evidence that I need that Jesus is who he said he was and that the apostles also were confirming the things that Jesus was telling them through the Holy Spirit. Now, in this verse, he is saying, Jesus was a minister of the circumcision. Who's the circumcision? The Jewish people, because historically speaking, only the Jews and the Jews only were circumcised. And I think we're all adults in here. I don't have to go through the explanation of what circumcision is. Hopefully you know, but it is very evident for those who were circumcised as this book was written and those who were uncircumcised. The Apostle Paul would say on one occasion that there were those Jews that were spying out their liberty, which means that they went so far as to look at Timothy and other associates of the Apostle Paul and to watch and to follow them, for lack of a better phrase, to follow them into the bathroom to see whether or not they'd been circumcised. That's how dogmatic they were about circumcision. It was given to the Jews to show their difference from the rest of the world. We do not have the command to be circumcised today. I won't tell you where, and I wasn't spying out anybody's liberty, and nor were they. But for some reason, this one brother made it a point to tell me, I'm a little bit ashamed, brother, because I'm not circumcised. And of course, that was way out of the ballpark as far as I was concerned. And I tried not to laugh. It wasn't humorous, but I just didn't know where it came from. And I said, why does that bother you, brother? Well, I know that most people are. I'm like, no, don't worry about such things. Well, I think maybe he came out of idolatry or something, but he's like, I never had been circumcised. But you see, even today that bothers people, and it should not. And should not. Again, that I still think about that, and I hate to say that on this program, but it happened, and it was a remarkable thing that someone would bring that up. Because for me, that's a 2,000-year-old issue. It's not an issue for the year 2026.
but evidently it is. But Jesus was the minister to the circumcision. There's a clear line of demarcation. That's a big, deep English word. There's a clear line drawn between those of the circumcision and those who are not. But that line was meant for the Old Testament, the old law, to show who belonged to God and who did not, and whether or not you were willing to put yourself in a position to show that you belong to God Almighty. Jesus was here to seek and save that which was lost of the lost house of Israel, the Jews, period, and to confirm the promises made unto the fathers, those who had died before. Now, that's the two purposes as far as the Jews were concerned when Jesus was alive. Now, of course, the life of Jesus was so much more than that, as he gave us a precursor to the new covenant, the new, and tried to get the Jews to pivot their thinking about the way they had been doing in the law and what they were going to do under the new covenant. And so his point was just that, but mainly for the Jews. There were a couple of times that he healed and spoke to a couple of Gentile people, but by and large, he was here to be a minister to the Jews only for the truth of God and to confirm the promises made unto the fathers, period. For us, he sealed the great, or let me put it this way, opened the great mystery of how all of mankind would be able to be saved if we all obey the gospel. Let's see. Sister Amia says, Maraming Salamat, Po. That means thank you very much for the prayers. God bless Po. God bless you too. Russell is here with us today. She says, good evening, Brother Paul. May the Almighty bless to all of us. Late again, sorry. No problem. On Filipino time, so that's all right. No points deducted. You're all right today. Brother Carlos says, amen. Brother, that's the reason it was by the name of Jesus, by the authority of Jesus, so they could believe what they were preaching. Yes, absolutely. And it's hard to understand, isn't it, Brother Carlos? But the same happens today. I mean, we don't live in the miraculous age. We've talked about that. But can you imagine listening and seeing Jesus and seeing miracles and still denying who he is? And you know, there was one occasion where they attributed to the miracles to what he did as to him using the power of demons. That's the unforgivable sin against the Holy Spirit, because the Holy Spirit, Jesus was doing the miracles, but the Holy Spirit is the power arm of the Godhead. And so thus Jesus would say, that's blasphemy of the Holy Spirit. When you see a known miracle and you've seen me as the Son of God perform that miracle, and you say that it's done by Beelzebub, the head devil, well, that's blasphemy, and that's never going to be forgiven. Can we commit the unforgivable sin today? No, because we don't have miracles today. You can read the Bible and not believe it, but that's just unbelief. It's a quite a different thing to see it and not believe it. So that, just as your Bible trivia, it's not possible today to commit the unforgivable sin because we don't have the religious, I'm sorry, the miraculous today. Let's see. So Jesus was the minister of circumcision for the truth of God and then to confirm promises made unto the nations. All right, now let's get into prophecy. If I can shut this, somebody is really, really trying to get me today. All right, verse number 11. And again, no, I forgot to read this. Verse 9, and that the Gentiles, I'll get it together here in a second, confirm for the unto the fathers, and that the Gentiles might glorify God for his mercy,
So those are the three reasons that I did not add because I needed to flip the page here. All right, now, as it is written, for this cause I will confess to thee among the Gentiles and sing unto thy name. For what cause, Apostle Paul? Because of the fact that Jesus was the minister to the Jews in order to confirm the promises, or rather to teach the truth of God to confirm the promises, and so that ultimately this wouldn't happen until after he died. That's why I didn't add that in the first grouping. And that the Gentiles might glorify God for his mercy. And of course, we do that even today, don't we? For this cause, as it is written, I will confess to thee among the Gentiles and sing unto thy name. And again, he saith, rejoice ye Gentiles with his people. So these are prophecies by Isaiah, which are a couple, maybe not quite 2,000 years prior, maybe 1,500, somewhere in that range, between 5 and 1,500. I told you my memory's not good today. So I'll use that as an excuse. So Isaiah writing, we'll put it this way, centuries before Jesus came around and centuries before the Apostle Paul was to be named the Apostle to the Gentiles. For this cause I will confess to thee among the Gentiles and sing unto thy name. And again he saith, rejoice ye Gentiles with his people, with God's people. Now again, this is Isaiah who's writing this. How in the world did the Jews not get this at that time? Because they didn't want to. Because as soon as they read Gentiles, they stopped. That's where their ears stopped up. And that's where they refused to hear. You remember Stephen when he was stoned? At one point, they did just that. They stopped up their ears like little children and were saying, no, no, no, we don't want to hear it. And the Jews didn't want to hear this because, again, they believed that they were God's chosen people, period. And they still, again, think that today. Now, continuing with this thought about the Gentiles, and by the way, these scriptures written to these Gentiles in Rome is exactly what they needed to hear. Exactly what they needed to hear. So, let's continue. Verse number 11. And again, praise ye the Lord, and laud him, all ye people. Well, now, who's all? Who does that leave out? That doesn't leave out anybody. And just as a reminder, if you're not a Jew, you're a Gentile, period. This is a situation where you're not talking about the Chinese, the Japanese, the Koreans, the Filipinos, the Indian. It's not that situation. Either you are a Jew or you are a Gentile, period. So unless you have been raised a Jew and have Jewish blood, you're not a Jew, you're a Gentile. And way back in the book of Isaiah, he's saying, praise the Lord, all ye Gentiles, and laud him, give praise and honor, all ye people, everybody, because of a great and loving God who had plans from the foundation of the world through faith, repentance, confession and baptism through the blood of his son to have everybody to be able to go to heaven. And his prophets are prophesying this many, many centuries before.
And again, Isaias, that's the Greek spelling of the word Isaiah, there shall be a root of Jesse. Well, if you got a root, that's growing a vine or a tree. And so, in other words, somebody that's coming up the tree. And he that shall rise to reign over the Gentiles. In him shall the Gentiles trust. You see, the Gentiles didn't have anybody to trust in. Were there Gentiles who were not idolaters, by the way? Was every single Gentile an idolater? And the answer to that question is no. You have the Canaanite woman when Jesus was alive. She had Middle Eastern blood in her, but she wasn't a Jew. You have Cornelius. He was of the Italian band. He's from this very city right here, Rome. You remember in the book of Acts, Cornelius of the Italian band? Well, this is where that band came from. Was from Rome, Italy. That's idolatry central. The capital of the Roman Empire. He wasn't an idolater. In fact, the Jews went into great detail to tell Peter how much he had done for the people of God. And he was a wonderful candidate to receive salvation through the teaching of Jesus Christ to him by Peter, and then the eventual baptism of him and his family. And so it is the case that Jesus reigns over the Gentiles today. Again, this may not mean much to us because I've lived under this for a long time. You have as well, but for them in the first century to hear this was, if you understand the expression, music to their ears. And he that shall rise to reign over the Gentiles, in him do the Gentiles trust, because they only had idols before. And if they were not idols, they were in no man's territory. They couldn't become a Jew. They could have been proselyted in, but that wasn't much meaning in that. The Jews didn't let them do much. Oh, they took their money. There's no question about that. They took their donations. They wouldn't let them worship with them. They had to sit out in an outer court. They couldn't participate in other things because they were proselytes. They were not of the Jewish, born a Jew. So ultimately, this was the other purpose of Jesus. Setting aside the Jews when Jesus was alive, this was the benefit, and oh, that's such a minor descriptive term about this, a benefit of the death of Jesus so that all of us can trust in him. We do today. I know you do. I certainly do. And I'm a Gentile. We're all Gentiles because we're of the Christian faith. All right, moving forward. Now, the God of hope. There's only hope in God, by the way, period. Full stop. There's no hope in anything else other than God, because without God, life would be meaningless. Without God, we would not have Jesus Christ. Without God, we would not have his holy word. I use a formal saying, I think in my prayer, I'll say the holy writ, something that's been written. Without any of these things, we would have absolutely zero hope. And the Apostle Paul knows that, especially to the Gentiles. Now, the God of hope fill you with all joy and peace. Is there a period there? Of course, there is no punctuation in the original language. But let me catch these before I finish this thought. Sister Amelia says amen, and Sister Nettie says amen. We'll put both of you in the amen corner. He could have said, the God of hope fill you with all joy and peace, period. But he didn't say that. Why? Because God doesn't do that for everybody. As many people, sadly, and it takes no joy in my heart to say what I'm about to say, but as many people in this world
that never go to church, never read God's word, never want to be baptized, but say, I love God and he loves me. They are subscribing to something that the Bible never endorses. The Apostle Paul says, now the God of hope fill you with all joy and peace in believing. You see, God does his part. I have to do my part. God can fill me with all joy and all peace, but I've got to believe. And it's not just belief. Remember Mark 16:16. You have to put all of these verses together. You can't pick and choose. I know I've got some scissors.

one of the ways that I'm filled with joy and peace, because unless I have salvation, oh, you can think that you're just like this with God, but until you believe and do everything that that entails, you're not going to have that joy and peace. I've used this example before. I've got to hurry. Our time is almost up. But if I follow a cake recipe, who's the cookers in here? Oh, Sister Nettie for sure. I think Russell even cooks a little bit. Sister Amelia. Well, we've got a lot of cookers in here. The Harmons, I think they're still having, they're here with us. No, they're not. They're still having internet problems. Dorothy, I'm not sure if you cook a cake. Yeah, she cooks a cake because she brought us one. Well, the point is this. When you follow a recipe, and let's just pretend this is a recipe, you can't go through that recipe and say, well, you got to have flour. You got to have sugar. You got to have a little vanilla. You got to put some eggs in there. Oh, no, I don't like sugar. I'm going to take that sugar out. Well, you can do that. It's not going to taste very good. Well, no, I can't do these eggs because I might have a little high cholesterol, you see. So I need to cut those eggs out. And the next thing you know, you end up with some flour and some milk. And you put that in the oven, and what's going to come out? A gluey mess. And it's going to be worthless. The same is true in believing. You've got to take all of it together. You can't cut out parts of the recipe. Hear, believe, repent, confess, and be baptized. The Bible could not be plainer in how we believe before baptism in order to receive salvation, and after we are baptized to continue that belief in order to be at one and at peace with God Almighty. And you do that so that we may abound in hope. And for those in the first century, through the power of the Holy Ghost. What's the power of the Holy Ghost? Well, the giving of His Word. They were in the miraculous age in the first century. What was that power all about? We just read it a moment ago. What was the purpose of miracles? We talked about it. Was so that it could confirm the Word. And that's what the Holy Spirit did, the Holy Ghost. As the King James Version, a ghost is a guest. It's an indwelling. And that joy and peace in believing, in obedience, gives me that hope through the power of what we read about in God's Word and the remnants of what the Holy Ghost has done, be it miracles or be it be the Word itself. All right, we've got to go. I didn't look, Brother Kirk, so I don't know if you told me to take time. I'm not, because you got to get started and I've got to quit. I've had a long day.